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0: missed Celebrity Loose with Lucy Kennedy, you miss all of this.
1: Yeah. Vic and David don't like the wife. Next thing that's going to happen is Nicola's going to get pregnant and then Victoria won't see the children.
2: Baby
1: like
2: Elton.
1: Baby Elton.
2: Oh, I mean, because he's the godfather. 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
1: Reg.
2: Reg Dwight is Elton's real name.
1: Yes, I know. God, you always destroy my Celebrity Loose.
0: Celebrity Loose. 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
2: It's 6 o'clock. Good morning. I'm Ruth O'Connell. A 12-hour work stoppage gets underway at Oberstown Children Detention Campus this morning in an ongoing row over staffing and resources. FORSA members will walk out from 9am to 9pm, while the unions also serve notice of a further 48-hour strike for next week. Oberstown says today's action creates an unacceptable risk to the safety and welfare of staff and young people. But FORSA's Niall Shanahan says members are taking the action because staffing levels are already unsafe.
3: This is the longest stoppage so far at 12 hours from 9am this morning until 9pm tonight. The union has further served notice of a 48-hour stoppage next week for 24 hours on Monday and 24 hours on Tuesday.
2: A large budget package could lead to added inflation and increased costs for households and businesses. That's according to the Irish Fiscal Advisory Council, who claim the actual budget package is likely to be much larger than will be announced on Budget Day. They say the government will face significant pressures next year before any further policy measures are introduced. And adding a growing and ageing population will mean a higher demand for healthcare, pensions and other services. Niall Conroy, Acting Chief Economist with the IFAC, says there will be benefits and increased prices in a big budget.
4: Introducing a big package of spending measures in the budget will give some benefits, but it will also increase prices. So we know if the government puts big spending increases now when the economy is already strong, it's likely to make prices higher. And if it continues to do that out to the end of the decade, we could see annual outgoings for an average household go up by as much as €1,000 per year.
2: A vigil was held in Limerick last night calling for an end to violence against women. It paid tribute to 33-year-old Jadi Christine Pereira-Hosa, who was found murdered in the city last Friday, and 30-year-old Anne-Marie O'Reilly, an Irish mother of three from Clonmel, County Tipperary, who was killed at her home in Melbourne, Australia on the same day. Katrina Ni Cahon, organiser with the Limerick Rosa Feminist Socialist Movement, says femicide has to stop.
5: It's something that many of us actually feel deeply, deeply triggered and troubled by every time another image of a woman who's died by femicide. We feel deeply affected by it. So many of us here may have known Jadi or Anne-Marie, and some of us mightn't have even known them, but it's really about just coming together and grieving together and feeling anger as well as that pain, that gender-based violence continues.
2: A major search operation's been taking place in the Irish Sea overnight for a person reported missing from a ferry yesterday morning. The UK Coast Guard's coordinating the search with assistance from Rescue Helicopter 116 and RNLI lifeboats from Howth and Dunleary. The person who's believed to have gone overboard 40 kilometres east of Howth is still unidentified. 86% of Irish school principals are suffering from burnout. That's according to research from DCU, which reveals 56% are working over 50 hours a week. Almost a third of those questioned say they're suffering from poor mental health, while 1 in 10 say they are unlikely to stay in the job in the coming year. There are claims Ireland's seaweed is being illegally exploited in protected areas around the coast. Records obtained by the journal Investigate show some incidents have threatened to become confrontational. Harvesting small amounts of seaweed for personal use for the garden or home cooking doesn't require a licence, but harvesting for commercial purposes does. The journal Investigate's Conor O'Carroll says regulators admit it can be difficult to establish which is which.
6: Seaweed is a booming industry, and some predict that it could reach €22 billion globally by 2028. And traditional harvesters here have raised concerns about kind of the rapid commercialization of the sector. And now our investigation has found that, you know, the regulator MARA is struggling to identify those accused of harvesting seaweed illegally.
2: And that's your news at 4 minutes past.

0: 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It is Colm and Lucy in the morning. Good morning.
1: Good morning, everybody.
0: Good morning.
1: Happy Tuesday.
0: Ah, yes, happy Tuesday. Now, yesterday, happy Monday, we were speaking of nostalgia, and this is all about things of 30 years ago.
1: If our kids saw it now, they think we were bonkers, like smoking
0: bonkers.
1: On an airplane,
0: yeah.
1: Using a basic phone, recording off the telly.
0: Smoking on an airplane, oh my God, when you think about it. Anne, what did you got? What can you remember?
2: Hi, Colm and Lucy. Just remembering back when you were talking about phones. Do you remember reversing the charges to your parents when you were away and you hadn't the price to make a phone call? There were the days. Anna Limerick, loved the show.
0: Thank you very much. Reversing charges on a phone. We all did it. God, you just wouldn't do it. Well, you can't do it now, I don't think.
1: Unless you're in prison.
0: Can you still reverse charges? How do you know
1: I'll tell
0: in
1: you
0: prison?
1: When I'm in my joy.
0: Okay. Maria.
3: Good morning, Colm. Good morning, Lucy. You're just talking there about things that kids will never understand. I recently was in Super Value. I look after my brother, and he's old school, so his cans need a can opener.

0: Devin Maguire's.
1: Devin has can openers, does he?
0: Devin has can. Devin is an empire.
2: Devin
0: is
2: Maguire
0: an actual empire.
2: Jeez, I know. Look, I have his knives and his apron. I must give it back. I didn't know he did can openers.
0: Really short, Sim. Let me check.
2: Okay, while you're checking, let's go to Siobhan.
3: My husband bought me a portable colour TV for my 30th birthday. Let me tell you, that's not today or yesterday. But I thought I was the bee's knees at the time with this portable TV in my bedroom. So, yeah, I think that one's definitely gone out the window now.
2: Does Nevin do portable TVs?
0: No, Nevin doesn't.
2: No, he doesn't do portable TVs.
0: Not yet.
2: But you found his can opener.
0: Found his can opener.
2: Good man, Nevin.
0: Good man, Nevin. Love a bit of Nevin. Love him.
2: Who doesn't? And thank you. It's Ireland's Classic Hits Radio.

0: Ireland's Classic Hits Radio. Colm and Lucy in the morning. Good morning to you and welcome.
1: Morning, guys.
0: And happy birthday to you.
1: Thank you. It's not till April, but thank you.
0: 25th of August, and happy birthday to you. Alexandra Burke, X Factor winner with Hallelujah.
1: Yeah, I love her. 45.
0: She became the first female solo artist to sell a million copies.
1: I feel like she's married to an Irish guy.
0: Is she? She does a lot of theatre, doesn't she? West End.
1: Yes.
0: And she was in The Broad Gosh.
1: Mm-hmm.
0: And are you sticking with your first answer?
1: Yes, I am.
0: 38.
1: Oh, dear, sorry.
0: And If You Break My Heart, My Achy Breaky Heart. Billy Ray Cyrus, who is the dad of Miley Cyrus, celebrates his birthday today. He's going out with, how's your father, Liz Hurley?
1: Yeah.

0: He is 62.
1: I love this man. Well, Anne, just that's
0: as we know, Anne, quirky tasted men.
1: She was the only person I ever knew.
0: Quirky tasted men
1: that actually could do the achy breaky heart, the dance. Hello.
0: 62.
1: 65. Oh. Tim Burton, we know Tim. He's a crazy American
0: dark
1: filmmaker. Yeah, Beetlejuice, Corpse Bride, and Edward Scissorhand.
0: And Willy Wonka.
1: Wasn't he married to Helena Bonham Carter?
0: He was. Helena.
1: Helena. She's
0: an amazing actress.
1: Oh, crazy.
0: She'd be up your street now.
1: Yeah.
0: You like crazy weirdos.
1: Yeah.
0: That's why you and I get on so well.
1: You like crazy weirdos.
0: Yeah.
1: Brilliant.
0: As in, we'd go drinking with her.
1: No, I understand.
0: Yeah. I feel like she's 58.
1: She's actually 68. Yeah.
0: Jesus.
1: Wasn't she Margaret in the Crown?
0: Yeah.
1: Oh,
0: she's in great nick.
1: She's good at a laugh. She's a good laugh. on this day in what year, in an interview, Irish band Westlife admitted that they were much happier since Brian had left.
0: Oh, awkward.
1: Yeah, I know. 2011.
0: 2004.
1: Yeah.
0: I think they missed Brian.
1: The controversial
0: Brian's voice.
1: The controversial, what am I doing with my nose?
0: Putting a face.
1: Oh, there. The controversial film The Last Temptation of Christ was passed by censors for a public showing. Wasn't that the Mel Gibson directed it, didn't he?
0: I don't know.
1: Yeah. It's a tough old gig to watch, that one.
0: 2004.
1: It was 1988. Do you remember those old protests outside the shops and everything?
0: 1988?
1: Yeah.
0: I was 12.
1: So?
0: I think you forget my youth.
1: I think you do as well. Yeah. Singer Billy Joel and supermodel Christy Brinkley were divorced after 8.5 years of marriage. Very specific 8.5, you know?
0: Yeah.
1: It's like a child. What age are you? I'm 8.5.
0: 3/4. Mm. That would have been, thank you for asking me.
1: Thank you.
0: That would have been in 2009.
1: So you got absolutely nothing wrong, because that was 1994.
0: Right, okay, wrong era.
1: Wrong era, wrong decade.
0: Wrong everything.
1: Let's move on. We can forget this and hopefully tomorrow will be a success.
0: Oh.
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0: 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It is Colm and Lucy in the morning. Just 6:30. Let's go to the newsroom for now.
1: Morning, Colm. Here's the main news headlines this morning. A 12-hour work stoppage gets underway at Oberstown Children's Detention Campus this morning in an ongoing row over staffing and resources. A large budget package could lead to added inflation and increased costs for households and businesses. A vigil was held in Limerick last night calling for an end to violence against women. A major search operation has been taking place in the Irish Sea overnight for a person reported missing from a ferry yesterday morning. Andy Burnham is calling on Ukraine's allies to urgently provide more interceptor missiles as Russia steps up attacks. 86% of Irish school principals are suffering from burnout, and there are claims Ireland's seaweed is being illegally exploited in protected areas around the coast. In sport, Chelsea came out on top in a 5-goal thriller in the Premier League last night. They secured a 3-2 win over London rivals Fulham. Celtic hold a 3-0 lead heading into their second leg of the Champions League group phase. They face LASK tonight. And Troy Parrott is set to make his debut for new club Real Betis this evening. And the weather today will start off mainly dry with just well scattered showers. Through the afternoon, showery outbreaks of rain will move northwards over Munster, Leinster and Connacht. Highest temperatures of 15 to 21 degrees. 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
0: Okay, we are here with thanks to our friends at Noix.ie. Ooh, I clapped. Just check them out on Facebook, TikTok and Instagram for all your great style ideas. 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It's Ireland's Classic Hits Radio.

0: Ireland's Classic Hits Radio. It is Colm and Lucy in the morning, 22 minutes away from 7 o'clock. Billy Joel. Okay, this is something good. So we're going to have a few minutes here. We'll play a track, we'll have an ad break. So you sort of got about 3 minutes before we start chatting again. Because there's a great list going around, and it's the top 10 things you can do with a spare 3 minutes. Do you ever think about that? Like, the one thing you want to do is you want to avoid your phone. Just park the phone away, because that 3 minutes turns into 3 hours. But what is this? Is there something that you do? What are the top 10 things? I'll bring them to you on the way, because they actually did a survey. God, they do surveys about everything. They did a survey about this, and it's the top 10 things to do with 3 spare minutes. I'll get back to you in 3 minutes.
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1: 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Ireland's Classic Hits Radio. What did Lucy Kennedy say to Colm Hayes? 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
2: Okay, we have reached €32,000. What did Lucy Kennedy say to Colm Hayes? Into Ashburn. Santina, good morning to you.
3: Good morning, how are you?
2: Not too bad, how are you today?
3: Not too bad, on my way to work.
2: What a beautiful name, Santina. Where does that name come from?
3: The father was Italian.
2: Sorry, say that again?
3: The father was Italian.
2: Okay. So it's Italian. I thought it was Brazilian. An Italian name. Lovely. Santina. Okay, Santina in Ashburn. What did Lucy Kennedy say to Colm Hayes for €32,000?
3: Right. On the day of the recording, I reckon that morning, Lucy said, asked him, how many times did you look at Facebook?
2: How many times did you look at Facebook?
4: How many times you at...
1: The answer is 2.
2: Oh. Santina, sorry. I think it's an original wrong guess, so we'll mark it down, yeah?
3: Okie dokie.
2: Thank you. See you later. Bye-bye.
3: Bye-bye.
2: Okay, Debbie is in Limerick. Good morning, Debbie.
5: Good morning, guys.
2: Good morning. How are you today?
5: I'm good.
2: Okay, you ready for this? €32,000?
5: Yes, absolutely.
2: Right. Okay, come on. Give it your best shot now. Let's do this.
5: I think she said, how many times have you been at Thomond Park?
2: How many times have you been at Thomond Park?
4: How many times you at...
1: The answer is 2.
2: Oh, Debbie, no. No. Oh, God. Back to the drawing boards. All right, Debbie.
5: All right, thanks, guys.
2: Thank you. See you later. Bye-bye. Okay, there you go. We will play it again in the next hour. We'll play it again in the 9 o'clock hour. And then you get more chances with Trina and with Damien. What did Lucy Kennedy say to Colm Hayes? Also, stay with us on the way. This is sort of a strange, unusual, interesting, possibly slightly boring list, but we'll do it anyway. And it's the top 10 things to do when you've 3 spare minutes in your life. I suppose one of them is to think, what did Lucy Kennedy say to Colm Hayes? But that didn't make the top 10. We'll have a look at it after Irene Cara. It's Ireland's Classic Hits Radio.

7 away from 7 o'clock. Iron Cars, Flash Dance, What a Feeling. So this is this list going around, right? It's a very gentle, easy way to ease yourself into 7 o'clock, ease yourself into a Tuesday morning. It's basically just, what are the top 10 things you would do with 3 spare minutes? Don't even think of top 10 things. If you get 3 spare minutes, and it's a terrible thing in our world now when we're actually looking for 3 spare minutes. Well, you know, I mean, we should really have a little bit more time to ourselves during the day. Like, you should find yourself 30 minutes somewhere in the day. But then a lot of us aren't able to do that. So if you get 3 spare minutes, what do you do in those 3 spare minutes? I suppose it's sort of, it's a positive mental health approach. Like, you've got 3 spare minutes. What are you going to do that's going to push you forward into the rest of the day? Try and stay away from the phone, he says, looking at his phone to the left. That's the worst thing, isn't it? But apparently the top 10 things are, well, we won't go through all 10, but some of them. Actually, this is a nice one. Send somebody a message. Oh, phone again. Send somebody a message or a photo to make them smile. That's nice, isn't it? Just, you know, nice to be nice. Maybe there's somebody you haven't spoken to in a while, or somebody you're missing, or whoever, your partner, they're in work. Just send them a little photo. That always works. Look back. This is something else as well. You look back through your phone. We're on the phone again. Well, just don't be doom scrolling. Phones are okay. It's just the doom scrolling is not good. You look back through photos or videos. I find I do that a lot on flights because obviously you don't have the internet. Maybe you haven't downloaded a movie, or maybe you're not ready for the movie, but you haven't maybe a cup of tea, a cup of coffee, a glass of wine. And I tend to just go back over some old videos and some old photos. And you actually feel good. It's positive, okay? What else have we got here? Okay, some of them are to do. There's too many to do with the phone. Play with your pet. Why not? Give Stitch 3 minutes of your life. Have a favorite snack or a treat. Yeah. 3 minutes, get yourself a little sandwich, off you go. And the number one thing, apparently, is to listen to your favorite song. Which is a good idea as well, because that's going to alter your mood completely. So you go to your Spotify, you go to your favorite list, and just for 3 minutes, hit that and play aloud and dance around the kitchen or whatever it is. That's going to make you feel good. I don't know what else. Without being rude, well, I don't want you to be rude. If there's something I've missed, 087-188-0008, it's those things to do with 3 spare minutes. That's going to make you feel good, not pay a bill or anything like that. No, it's going to make you feel good. You can just sit back and listen to this.

0: Classic Hits Radio. There's your 3 minutes spent well with the love fool, the Cardigans. Alright, stay with us. We've got a great prize this week, actually, which I'll give you details of in the next hour. And also in the next hour, has that tradition of people bringing back home useless presents from holidays, has that come to an end? Do you remember there was a time somebody, your uncle, this is years ago, because I would be a young lad running around, and your uncle had come back from Torremolinos going, wow, I've got an uncle who goes to Torremolinos, this is amazing. And he'd bring back a sombrero. There was a time, and also a donkey. Thankfully, those days are gone, but you would see people coming through Dublin Airport carrying, obviously not a real donkey, but like a stuffed donkey in a sombrero, and you go, ah, they've been to Benidorm. But now fridge magnets, obviously, are the big thing. But what are the useless things, the stupid things that you have brought, the crap things that you brought back from holidays? We'll talk about it in the next hour, and I'll give you details of a great prize.
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7: At 7 o'clock, good morning, I'm Brona Cox. A 12-hour work stoppage gets underway at Oberstown Children's Detention Campus this morning in an ongoing row over staffing and resources. FORSA members will walk out from 9am to 9pm, while the unions also served notice of a further 48-hour strike for next week. Oberstown says today's action creates an unacceptable risk to the safety and welfare of staff and young people. But FORSA's Niall Shanahan says members are taking the action because staffing levels are already unsafe.
8: This is the longest stoppage so far at 12 hours from 9am this morning until 9pm tonight. The union has further served notice of a 48-hour stoppage next week for 24 hours on Monday and 24 hours on Tuesday.
7: A major search operation has been taking place in the Irish Sea overnight for a person reported missing from a ferry yesterday morning. The UK Coast Guard is coordinating the search with assistance from Rescue Helicopter 116 and RNLI lifeboats from Howth and Dunleary. The person who's believed to have gone overboard 40 kilometres east of Howth is still unidentified. A large budget package could lead to added inflation and increased costs for households and businesses. That's according to the Irish Fiscal Advisory Council, who claim the actual budget package is likely to be much larger than will be announced on Budget Day. They say government will face significant pressures next year before any further policy measures are introduced, and add a growing and ageing population will mean a higher demand for healthcare, pensions and other services. Niall Conroy, Acting Chief Economist with the Irish Fiscal Advisory Council says there will be benefits and increased prices in a big budget.
9: Introducing a big package of spending measures in the budget will give some benefits, but it will also increase prices. So we know if the government puts big spending increases now when the economy is already strong, it's likely to make prices higher. And if it continues to do that out to the end of the decade, we could see annual outgoings for an average household go up by as much as €1,000 per year.
7: A vigil was held in Limerick last night calling for an end to violence against women. It paid tribute to 33-year-old Jadi Christine Pereira Rosa, who was found murdered in the city last Friday, and 30-year-old Anne-Marie O'Reilly, an Irish mother of three from Clonmel, County Tipperary, who was killed at her home in Melbourne, Australia on the same day. Catriona Ní Chiahaugh, organiser with the Limerick Rosa Feminist Socialist Movement, says femicide has to stop.
10: It's something that many of us actually feel deeply triggered and troubled by every time another image of a woman who's died by femicide. We feel deeply affected by it. So many of us here may have known Jadi or Anne-Marie, and some of us mightn't have even known them, but it's really about just coming together and grieving together and feeling anger as well as that pain, that gender-based violence continues.
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5: Live.
7: And a collection of Freddie Mercury's costumes is going on show at the V&A in London to mark what would have been his 80th birthday. The Queen frontman, who died in 1991, often wore flamboyant and creative outfits. The Splendid Things display celebrates the star's career through clothing and accessories worn in music videos and performances. Sport is next.
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7: Starting with soccer, Chelsea came out on top in a 5-goal thriller in the Premier League last night. They secured a 3-2 win over London rivals Fulham at Craven Cottage. It marked a debut win for New Blues head coach Xabi Alonso, having been appointed earlier this summer. Celtic have one foot in the Champions League group phase as they face LASK in the second leg of their playoff tie this evening. Martin O'Neill's side hold a 3-0 lead heading into tonight's reverse tie in Linz, following their win at Parkhead last week. Kickoff is at 8 o'clock. Meanwhile, the Carabao Cup second round gets underway this evening. An all-Premier League clash is the pick of tonight's games as Nottingham Forest hosts Leeds for the second time in 4 days. Kickoff at the City Ground is at 8. At the same time, Keith Andrews' Brentford are also in action against Birmingham. Just before that, Hull will look to follow up on their win over Man United with another victory when they take on Stoke City from 7:45, while Brian Barry Murphy's Cardiff City get the action underway from 7. And Troy Parrott is set to make his debut for new club Real Betis this evening. The Republic of Ireland striker is included in the matchday squad for their La Liga trip to Valencia. Parrott signed for the Seville-based club last week for a reported fee of €20 million.
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7: In Dublin, Swords Road inbound is congested from the Whitehall flyover to Collins Avenue. Phippsborough Road inbound is slow from Cross Guns Bridge to Doyle's Corner. And there's a queue on the SCR southbound between Cunningham Road Junction and St John's Road Junction.
1: Ireland's weather.
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7: Today we'll start off mainly dry with just well scattered showers. Through the afternoon, showery outbreaks of rain will move northwards over Munster, Leinster and Connacht. Highest temperatures of 15 to 21 degrees. 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

0: Ireland's classic hits radio. It is Colm and Lucy in the morning. Good morning to you. It's travel minutes after 7 o'clock. Our Lucy's a little bit under the weather, so it's Colm and Jeremy this morning.
1: Oh, doesn't have the same ring to it, does it?
0: The A team is back.
1: This is the D team.
0: Is it the D team? The A team, the D team. Okay, we've got a great prize this week. If you are WhatsApping us, 087-188-0008. God, it's weird seeing you on that side, the desk.
1: Yes, yeah, so normally I'm looking at Colm. It's like a prison thing. I look through a piece of glass and talk on a microphone.
0: Yeah, we'd shout at the glass. But anyway, that means nothing to nobody because this is radio. So, we have an amazing prize, 087-188-0008. If you're WhatsApping us, you could be in the draw. Well, you will be in the draw for a two-night stay till Farris Hotel and Golf Resort. Enjoy a luxurious two-night stay for two in our historic 18th century manor house, gorgeous dinner in our award-winning Fairways restaurant, and we'll keep you busy. You can choose between a relaxing treatment in our spa, or you can play around. Hey, that's a round of golf on our 18-hole championship golf course, 087-188-0008. So where did we get this list? This is sort of floating around, is it?
1: Oh yeah, these are... I didn't realise, we do it in our family, but I didn't realise it was still a thing.
0: Right.
1: Bringing back holiday gifts.
0: Fridge magnets, probably, yeah. Holly's a great one for wherever she goes, she'll bring back a fridge magnet. And last week when Lucy came back from Crete, she brought me back sort of a vial of olive oil.
1: A vial?
0: Like it was a...
1: What's a vial?
0: Well, you know, like a vial.
1: As in the olive oil was vial?
0: No. The olive oil was vial. You know, like a vial, like you'd use for like if you're an injection. Like she didn't really go overboard.
1: Oh, it's for sprinkling.
0: Sprinkle. Okay. It's got one sprinkle on this and a little bowl as well, so you pour it in.
1: But by the way, you know she bought that last minute at the airport.
0: Of course she did.
1: Literally. Just I got to get Colm something.
0: Oh, I'd say she was bored in the plane.
1: Can I give a bit of advice, by the way? Because we used to get fridge magnets as well.
0: Yeah, okay.
1: So the advice is...
0: Right.
1: Buy an integrated fridge and nobody would ever buy a magnet again. So we have an integrated fridge.
0: Yeah.
1: So you can't stick it... You can't, because we were getting... Like my mother went to Prague and brought back... What's that clock in Prague?
0: Oh, yeah, the one in the square, yeah.
1: Yeah, some stupid clock in Prague. She brought back a little fridge magnet from Prague.
0: Right.
1: And I said, ma'am, that's not going to go anywhere. She says, why? I said, we have an integrated fridge.
0: God, that's really sort of... Well, it's sort of a good idea. It's also a big... So what did she do with it? Throw it out?
1: Yeah, threw it out, yeah.
0: Oh, my God. We brought her all the way back from Prague.
1: Well, we brought her back... we were in Florida a couple of years ago.
0: Yeah.
1: The kids love buying things. They're like, oh, let's get granny something.
0: It's always the kids.
1: It's always the kids. Let's get granny something.
0: Yeah.
1: And we went into some crappy tourist shop and we bought, she's mad into soap.
0: Okay.
1: Like proper soap.
0: Bar of soap.
1: She loves a bar of soap. She loves a bar of soap. And one of my kids said, let's get granny a bar of soap holder.
0: Right.
1: I was like, is that a thing? So we got this gaudy. Is gaudy the word?
0: Gaudy is the word,
1: That? What does that mean?
0: Gaudy was the architect who...
1: Oh, that's Gaudy.
0: Yeah, but that's where the word comes from.
1: Is that what it is?
0: That's where the word Gaudi comes from.
1: No, Gaudi. It's a different word.
0: No, it's not. The word Gaudi comes from Gaudi because all his architecture was all a bit bizarre. And
1: your man from

0: Spain?
1: Yeah, Barcelona, yeah.
0: Oh, look at
1: that. Gaudi's from Gaudi, from Gaudi.
0: Who knew?
1: God, anyway, it's like Lucy's still here.
0: Anyway, we bought a crocodile, because obviously it was Florida.
1: Crocodile?
0: Not an actual.
1: Oh, sorry.
0: So it's a ceramic crocodile, and when you open his mouth, you put the soap in.
1: That's ridiculous.
0: And it was the most tacky looking thing ever. And when we brought it back, my mum was too rude to say, that's gaudy.
1: Right, Gaudy.
0: But it's still in the bathroom there. And when you take the soap out, the crocodile opens his mouth, or the alligator, whatever
1: that's
0: it is.
1: That's mad.
0: Like, it's horrible looking.
1: Yeah, it is.
0: It's horrible looking.
1: Okay, we've got fridge magnets. We've got key rings, which are awful. We've got soap holders, which is very original. And the word. Okay, what have you got? What did you get? Or what do you bring back? 087-188-0008. Let's get a list together. 087-188-0008. We'll stick you in the draw for that two-night overnight stay. Two-night overnight stay? Two-night overnight stay. Right, it's 7:15.

0: Classic Hits Radio. It's Colm and Lucy in the morning. Good morning to you. 23 minutes after 7. Our Luce is under the weather a little bit today. So she's just taking it handy, taking it easy. We're asking about these things, that the most useless gifts that people bring home from holidays. They're usually cheap trinkets. They're also, because now she's not listening, I know, because it's okay to say this, but she did, Lucy did give me a little bit of olive oil and a little bowl, which is beautiful, it's lovely, it's well presented, but it's definitely the thing that you buy on the way, you're just about to board the plane, you're going through that, you've got about 10-15 minutes, and you go, oh my God, I need to bring back something for whoever. Mum, dad, brother, sister, partner, lover, whoever. And then you go, okay, there it is. And these little areas, just at the end of the duty free, just as you're paying for your booze and whatever else you're buying, that's where all that stuff is. And you buy it. Oh, God, you were so thoughtful. Yeah, were you? Sorry, anyway. Where are those little trinkets? What are those little things that people buy? That last minute thing that we know it's not great.
1: Morning, lads.
0: Yeah.
1: Do you know what the best thing to bring back people and the happiest thing they ever get is alcohol.
0: Alcohol.
1: But you bring back fridge magnets for some people in the job, but alcohol's always a winner for all the family.
0: Always a winner.
1: Because you get a bit cheaper in the duty free. So when I'm coming back to your duty free, I usually get like a new bottle of vodka or a gin and tonic or something like that. So that's always a good present. No one turns their nose up at that.
0: All right, Elaine. Okay, well, that's a good present. We're looking for the useless ones, but yeah, okay.
2: Just driving, so sending a voicemail.
0: Okay.
2: It's Lynn in Ashbourne.
0: Yeah.
2: And the T-shirts, we used to bring quite a little girls, like the fringy T-shirts.
0: Hey, yeah.
2: Spain or, you know, Salou or wherever you wear in Spain. But the stuff is just awful. Magnets I don't mind as much, but nice ones, I don't like tacky ones or gaudy ones, but t-shirts,
0: yeah,
2: crappy
0: tacky t-shirts. The idea is good when you bought it, probably with a few beers on board, and then when you bring it home, that's lovely, look, the t-shirt says going bonkers in Benidorm, yeah, I'll wear that to mass on Sunday. Yeah, it just got a little bit of thought. But anyway, tacky sometimes is good.
3: Good morning, Colm and Jeremy.
0: Goodness,
3: it's really nice to hear Jeremy, that we always kind of just hear about you, but we never kind of hear you. So it's great to hear you this morning. And you fit right in, and now we know why the program is like it is.
0: Dear God, calm down.
3: Bang on. Anyway, I remember I was coming back from Brazil once,
0: yeah.
3: And in Brazil they make a lovely thing called tapioca.
0: Oh, yeah.
3: And you need kind of a very small cast iron pan to make it in. As soon as I bought it, and I was so happy, and it was in my luggage, and I was going through the airport, and of course they stopped me in the airport because they said it was so heavy that it was actually classified as a weapon. So, but eventually they let me on because it was a Brazilian working there in the airport,
0: yeah,
3: in Paris, and they recognized. Oh no! And I said, oh no, please! I brought it all the way from Brazil, and I was going back to Barcelona, I think, at the time. And the Brazilian, the supervisor was actually Brazilian, and she laughed.
0: Right.
3: But in actual fact, it was classified as a weapon. But she let me go, so it was a funny thing to bring back. But yeah, that's it. Well, good morning. This is Eileen in Oranmore, and loving the show.
0: Oh, thank you so much. How is tapioca a weapon? It was certainly not a weapon of mass destruction. But how would you use it as a weapon? What army has ever said, we're running out of bullets, guys? Skillet was the weapon. Sorry, I missed that. Oh, I thought it was next to tapioca. Ah, well, yeah, of course. Yeah, that makes sense.
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0: Okay. 7:30 on the button. Let's go to the newsroom. Brona has an update.
15: Morning, Colm. Here's the main news headlines. There's been a significant escalation in the staffing and resources dispute at Oberstown Children's Detention Campus. The Irish Fiscal Advisory Council is predicting spending in Budget 2027 is likely to be much more than what's announced on Budget Day in October. A major search operation has been taking place in the Irish Sea overnight for a person reported missing from a ferry yesterday morning. Reports of abuse and violence towards TUSLA staff almost doubled to over 2,200 last year. And a radiologist reviewed scans for HSE patients through a company despite having his licence revoked in two countries after he was found to have misread imaging. In sport, Chelsea came out on top in a five-goal thriller in the Premier League last night. They secured a 3-2 win over London rivals Fulham. Celtic hold a 3-0 lead heading into their second leg of the Champions League group phase. They face LASK tonight. And Troy Parrott is set to make his debut for new club Real Betis this evening. And the weather today will start off mainly dry with just well-scattered showers. Through the afternoon, showery outbreaks of rain will move northwards over Munster, Leinster and Connacht. Highest temperatures of 15 to 21 degrees.
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15: In Dublin, there is a delay on Concolbert Road inbound from the end of the Chapel Izzet bypass to before Island Bridge. Temple Oak Road northbound is slow from Lakelands Park to Terenure Cross. And in Cork, the N28 southbound has a queue approaching the Ballinrae Road junction. And now you're up to date on Ireland's Classic Hits Radio.
0: Okay, thank you. 7:32. Stay with us. Celebrity Loose is on the way. We love a good Rod Stewart story, and we have one. It's on the way. It's Ireland's Classic Hits Radio.

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1: With the Talbot Collection. Four-star hotels in Wexford, Dublin, Cork, Carlow, Limerick and Tipperary. Perfect for a couple's retreat. See talbotcollection.ie.
2: Okay, as I mentioned, our Loose is a little under the weather today. So to in honour of that, and as I take hold and take Celebrity Loose to task, I bring two of her favourite characters, Rod Stewart being the first one. Rock legend Rod Stewart is such a passionate football fan that he was spotted in a crowd of 322 people watching his local non-league side. See, that's what Rod does. He's just had an operation as well, hasn't he? I think it's stents around the heart area, or just in the heart, whatever. And he's up and about, probably rehabilitating. The singer paid his £10 entrance. Okay, that's the reduced admission fee for over 60s. Brilliant. Ah, that's great. He probably went there in the bus as well, free bus. Anyway, and he watched the match between Bishop Storford and Alvechurch. He was in the crowd to support Storford's right back, Joe Nardle, who's one of his sons, Alistair's best friends. And the chairman of Bishop Storford, Ian Ketteridge, said, "It was great for Rod to come and watch us. We were just sorry we couldn't give him a home win. He was really friendly, took time to speak to fans from both teams, joined in the banter, took selfies, the whole lot." Not amazing, isn't it? You just pop down to a local non-league club to watch a game. Possibly because he spotted, it's only a tenner for over 60s. I'll go for that. Also, Colleen Nolan has just got two matching tattoos with her new... Now, the Daily Mail calls her her toy boy boyfriend. I hate that expression. I really do. But anyway, that's what they said. So she's 61 and he's 41. He's a fashion lecturer. Okay. He's 41. She's 61. And in the latest episode of Colleen's podcast, Nolan's Uncensored, her mortified daughter, Kira, told viewers about the tribute inkings and declared, "She's lost the plot." Here's a little bit of it.
3: Mum's got tattoos.
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4: She's got two tattoos. She's got an R with a heart and until the end.
3: 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She's lost her head.
4: I haven't now. Just lost my heart.
2: Oh, I haven't lost me head. They just lost me at. See, the problem is when you get something like that and you get the R, which is obviously for Ryan, if they do split up, then she's stuck with an R. So she's sort of limited to Rodney's, Ryan and Roberts, really. Okay, more Celebrity Loose after nine.
0: Celebrity Loose.
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2: Okay, here we go. €32,000 up for grabs. Jimmy's on the line. Good morning, Jimmy.
3: Good morning, guys.
2: Good morning.
3: Nice to have you back again together.
2: Good morning to you. How are you?
3: All good.
2: Okay, let's do this, Jimmy. €32,000. What do you reckon? What did Lucy Kennedy say to Colm Hayes?
3: How
4: many times you at...
1: The answer is two.
2: Oh, Jimmy, it's been guessed a few times. And it's still not right. Okay.
3: Okay, thank you, guys. Right,
2: man. Okay, see you later. Bye-bye. Brendan's down in Limerick. How are you, Brendan?
5: Not too bad, nor yourself.
2: Okay, all good at the moment. Brendan, €32,000. What do you reckon?
5: How many times have you lied at confession?
2: Ooh, wow. How many times have you lied at confession? Okay, let's put it in there.
4: How many times you at...
1: The answer is two.
2: Oh, what's wrong? I don't think you can actually answer that, can you?
5: Well, you know what I mean.
2: I do know what you mean, but I just don't want to be struck down. You know, you just wouldn't know. You wouldn't be too sure who's listening, if you know what I mean.
5: Yeah.
2: Brendan, try again.
5: No bother, thank you.
2: See you now, bye-bye. Okay, if you want to see or hear or read so many of the wrong guesses, if you've got a guess, you think that's got to be it, right? Go over to the website, Ireland's Classic Hits Radio, and there's a whole bunch of wrong answers there. So see if your guess is there. If it's not, you're with a chance of possibly getting it right. But if it's there, move on. Move along, please. We will do it again in the 9 o'clock hour. It's 13 away from 8 o'clock. Stay with us. Some of those cringy things that we brought back from holidays for our friends and family on the way. Right after Whitney Houston.

0: Dublin's Classic Hits Radio. It is Colm and Lucy in the morning, 10 away from 8. Our Luce is a little under the weather, but Jeremy has stepped out from his little room to his the big studio.
1: His little room?
0: Little room. To the shiny floor studio. The
1: palatial room, actually.
0: The palatial little room. Okay, so we're asking people to send us in WhatsApps 087-188-0008. They're sort of the most useless gifts people bring home from holiday. Jeremy has revealed that he brought home, what was that again, a soap holder in the shape of a...
1: An alligator.
0: Yeah, from Florida.
1: That's practical, though.
0: It is practical, it's got a use.
1: Because my mother had very slippy soap issues.
0: Okay, really? Right.
1: No, the soap is slipping all over the sink.
0: Oh, I get exactly.
1: I don't think you do get it.
0: No, I don't want to go there. Suzanne wants to talk about something.
2: My gift from holidays was always a tea towel.
0: Ah, yeah.
2: From where they stayed or what country they stayed in. And when it was given to me, it was always just put in the top drawer in my kitchen. But it, unfortunately, it was never used.
0: Oh.
1: I have to stop her there.
0: Why?
1: I have to object to that.
0: Yeah.
1: Holiday tea towels have the absorbency of a leaf.
0: Yeah, they're no good. They're
1: cheap. Don't dry anything. Have you ever tried to dry you? You have a dishwasher, though, do you?
0: I have a dishwasher.
1: So you don't dry things.
0: I still do dry things.
1: Well, you don't dry things if you have a dishwasher.
0: Well, I have pots and pans and stuff.
1: But do you not put them in the dishwasher?
0: No, you're not meant to put them in a dishwasher.
1: Oh, who knew?
0: Oh, wow, new subject. No, but I do agree. But
1: they've terrible absorbency, haven't they?
0: Yeah, they're cheap. Off. God, look at us. The domestic twins. Brendan, what do you do?
3: How you doing there, lads?
0: Yeah.
3: My partner always gets her parents' postcard wherever we go.
0: Yeah.
3: She just doesn't write anything on it.
0: Right.
3: Or post it to them. She waits till we get back and then she just hands it to them in person. And they seem happy with that. That seems to be the routine.
0: Yeah.
3: So it's pretty low-cost gift, in fairness.
0: So you come back with a postcard, you just hand it to the person.
1: We bought them on holidays in Tenerife last month. You know, you know the 3D ones?
0: Yeah.
1: You know, we can see the beach in 3D.
0: Yeah.
1: And the kids wrote them out back in the room that they were very excited. Oh, let's send Granny's postcards.
0: Yeah.
1: We couldn't find... Where do you get a stamp in Spain?
0: It's actually a good point, yeah. Is there a post office? What is a post office?
1: I wouldn't even know what a post office looks like.
0: Postofioso, is it?
1: Oh, yeah, that's what it's called. Yeah. No, but where do you get a stamp in Spain?
0: There's the question. I don't know. I haven't sent a postcard.
1: Have you ever seen a post office in Spain?
0: No.
1: But obviously there are.
0: Maybe it's Bacchanis or I don't know.
1: Well, we went into a couple of shops and we said, do you have stamps? And they looked at us like we had six heads.
0: Okay. So, do you know where the post office is? We've got a few more. We've got the holiday line is we need to get to. And has anyone actually... Yeah, there you go. Has anyone actually sent a postcard from Spain? And where would you get the stamp? I don't know. That has to
1: be what is the Spanish for post office? Come on.
0: Postofiosos. Asios, isn't it?
1: Asios. That's the toilets.
0: That's where I'm going wrong.
1: You won't get a stamp in there.
0: You might get the wrong sort of stamp. All right, okay. It's Ireland's Classic Hits Radio.

0: Ireland's Classic Hits Radio. It is Colm and Lucy in the morning. Good morning to you. Okay, stay with us. News is on the way in the next hour. Okay, Beat the Presenters. We've also got Seven Deadly Spins and details of a great competition we have this week for you. Okay, it's all on the way. Stay with us. Come on up in the next hour.
1: Big money wins on Seven Deadly Spins.
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15: At 8 o'clock, good morning, I'm Brona Cox. There has been a significant escalation in the staffing and resources dispute at Oberstown Children's Detention Campus. FORSA members are staging a 12-hour strike from 9 a.m. today, and the unions also served notice of a 48-hour stoppage next week. Oberstown says the withdrawal of frontline staff puts the safety and welfare of workers and young people at unacceptable risk. But FORSA's Niall Shanahan rejects that, saying unsafe staffing levels are the reason members are taking action.
16: The Oberstown statement issued last night, on the one hand, goes to significant lengths to try and portray a scene of normality at the campus, a sort of a nothing to see here approach, while on the other hand, attempting to characterize legitimate industrial action as the sole safety hazard. This industrial action is nevertheless driven by the concerns of the social care staff who are doing the job every day.
15: The Irish Fiscal Advisory Council is predicting spending in Budget 2027 is likely to be much more than what's announced on Budget Day in October. It's warning a large budget package will add to inflation, saying it's not appropriate in the current strong economy. The government spent on average more than 2 billion euro a year in spending overruns in the last 10 years. A radiologist reviewed scans for HSE patients through a company, despite having his licence revoked in two countries after he was found to have misread imaging. The Irish Times reports that Dr. Satar Kadam had his medical licence revoked by the Swedish regulator in June 2023, followed by the Norwegian medical regulator soon afterwards. Molly O'Connor has more.
3: Dr. Kadam is registered with the UK's General Medical Council and continued to read scans through a company called Hexamark in the UK until late last year. He provided radiology reports for Irish patients through Hexamark for diagnostic imaging company Aphidia Ireland until September 2024. Aphidia says it uses third-party teleradiology providers located outside of the state during times of high demand or reduced consultant availability. A report from the London-based Times says Dr. Kadam was found by the Swedish regulator to have made mistakes when reviewing patient scans, including missing a large blood clot, air trapped in a patient's lungs, bone abnormalities, a spine fracture, and misdiagnosing a bowel obstruction. Following the report, he was fired from his job at Hexmark and referred to the General Medical Council. A spokeswoman for Aphidia Ireland says he provided periodic reporting services for the company. The company commissioned an independent review of his work as a precautionary measure, but the review found that all reports were to a satisfactory standard, with no patient safety concerns identified.
15: Reports of abuse and violence towards Tusla staff also almost doubled to over 2,200 last year. The abuse has been directed at staff in person, over the phone and online, with the agency warning that it's becoming increasingly severe. The Irish Independent reports that social workers and other staff members have reported almost 1,200 incidents so far this year.
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1: Live.
15: And most people struggle with writing messages in a wedding card. A new Moonpig survey shows nearly a third of guests just resort to saying congratulations. The card company Research has released the 10 most acceptable wedding card messages. In first is simply good luck, followed by about time or giving relationship advice. Other standard messages to fill a wedding card include jokes about who wears the trousers, a partner being out of the other's league, or I give it a year. Sport is next.
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15: Starting with soccer, Chelsea came out on top in a five-goal thriller in the Premier League last night. They secured a 3-2 win over London rivals Fulham at Craven Cottage. It marked a debut win for new Blues head coach Xabi Alonso, having been appointed earlier this summer. Celtic have one foot in the Champions League group phase as they face LASK in the second leg of their playoff tie this evening. Martin O'Neill's side hold a 3-0 lead heading into tonight's reverse tie in Linz, following their win at Parkhead last week. Kickoff is at 8 o'clock. Meanwhile, the Carabao Cup second round gets underway this evening. An all-Premier League clash is the pick of tonight's games as Nottingham Forest host Leeds for the second time in 4 days. Kickoff at the City Ground is at 8. At the same time, Keith Andrews' Brentford are also in action against Birmingham. Just before that, Hull will look to follow up on their win over Man United with another victory when they take on Stoke City from 7:45. While Brian Barry Murphy's Cardiff City get the action underway from 7. And Troy Parrott is set to make his debut for new club Real Betis this evening. The Republic of Ireland striker is included in the matchday squad for their La Liga trip to Valencia. Parrott signed for the Seville-based club last week for a reported fee of 20 million euro.
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15: In Dublin, Amien Street inbound is busy between the Five Lamps and Bressford Place. Rathfarnham Road northbound is backed up between Dodder Park Road Junction and Terenure Cross. In Galway, the Bohrna Drive eastbound is busy approaching the Tume Road Junction. In Limerick, Shelburne Road southbound is slow approaching Union Cross. And in Cork, there's a queue on Summerhill North inbound between St Luke's Cross and the McCurtain Street Junction.
17: Ireland's weather.
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15: Today we'll start off mainly dry with just well scattered showers. Through the afternoon, showery outbreaks of rain will move northwards over Munster, Leinster and Connacht. Highest temperatures of 15 to 21 degrees. 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

Okay, here we go. I got my work cut out for me now. I got to do this teaser. I got to do the questions and Seven Deadly Spins. Our Luce is a little under the weather. Wishing her get well soon. I'm sure she'll be back tomorrow. There is something floating around at the moment. Ugh. Right, here's your teaser for Seven Deadly Spins. 087-188-0008. Get your answers in, please. You could be playing. Lady Gaga, or as I like to call her, Lady Gaga, got her name from a song from which rock group? So Lady Gaga got her name from a song from which rock group? 087-188-0008. You could be playing for anything from €3,000 down to €250 in 3 minutes' time. 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
1: Okay, here we go. So the teaser was Lady Gaga got her name from a song from which rock group? Of course, it was Radio Gaga, Lady Gaga, and the answer is Queen. And Glenn is in County Clare. Glenn, good morning to you.
2: Morning, Colin. How are you?
1: Not too bad. I know we came to you really fast there. How are you in County Clare? What are you up to today?
2: Just awake, trying to get my brain on.
1: Trying to get your brain on. And what time did you open your brain at this morning?
2: About 10 minutes ago.
1: And what's going on for the rest of the day?
2: I might have to go to my mate's house and put down a floor. I'll see.
1: We'll see what happens here. Yeah. Glenn, as we always like to say, are you there with a group or are you on your own?
2: Solo.
1: Solo on my own. Oh, it's poor old Glenn Murphy getting Glenn. On my own. Completely on his own. Right, enough of that. Have you played this before, Glenn?
2: I have.
1: Oh, have you? How did you do?
2: 7 out of 6.
1: You got 7 out of 6. Well done.
2: And 7 and a 6.
1: Okay, and right, well, let's see what you're playing for today, right? Okay, there she goes, spinning around. Anywhere from 3,000, as we like to say, down to 1,200. The higher the amount, the harder they are. The lower the amount, the easier they should be. And on his own, Glenn is playing for 1,200 euros, okay? That's all right. Ooh. Yeah, yeah.
2: That would do nicely for a day or two, yeah.
1: A day or two, absolutely. Okay, 49 seconds on the clock. 7 questions to be asked. I've got to accept your first answer, and obviously the answer will come from you because, as we found out, you're on your own. Never mind.

0: line, Glenn. Are you ready for this?
1: I'll try anyway, yeah.
0: Okay, let's do it. The clock starts now. What CD Comics character did Lady Gaga play in the Joker sequel?
1: Harlequin.
0: What Lady Gaga song has the chorus "Can't read my, can't read my"?
1: Poker face.
0: How many cards of each suit are found in a standard deck?
1: 13.
0: You like this, but not a lot, was the catchphrase of which magician?
1: Tommy Cooper? I don't know.
0: Name the TV quiz show based around cards that was hosted by Bruce Forsyth. We've run out of time. You were doing well. You started off very well. Let's have a look. The DC comic character Lady Gaga played. Harley Quinn. Lady Gaga song, Can't Read My Face. Poker Face, Can't Read My, Can't Read My Poker Face. How many cards of each suit are found in the standard deck? 13, you got that. And then you went for Tommy Cooper. You like it, not a lot, was Paul Daniels. Do you remember Paul Daniels? Once you sort of trip on one, it sort of goes downhill a little bit. Name the TV quiz show based around cards that was hosted by Bruce Forsyth was Play Your Cards Right. Never mind, Glenn. You started well, and we'll all remember that moment. Just for other people as well, let's just give you the last two, okay? Because people love to hear all seven. Bruce the Shark was a character in which animated movie?
1: Shark
0: Tale. Finding Nemo. Okay. And finally, the movie Finding Nemo was set in which country?
1: Open water was not declared any country.
0: Sorry, open water is declared. Yeah, but to remember, he did jump out of a little fishbowl and then went into the sea. One of them did, anyway.
1: I don't know.
0: Australia. Do you know what, Glenn? If this competition was three deadly spins, you'd be flying through it. But it's not.
1: I've got one.
0: All right, man. Listen, talk to you soon. Have a good day, all right?
1: Thanks a million.
0: Cheers now. Take care of yourself. Did anyone get all those seven? They were tough. They were tough. It is, of course, with our friends with Auto Express, luxury used cars with low finance in Ballybrit, Galway, Dock Road, Limerick, and autoexpress.ie. Before 8 o'clock, we ask you the question, how do you send a postcard when you're in Spain? Where do you get a stamp? What is a post office? Because we're talking about ridiculous things that you bring home from holidays. We have an answer for you. We have an answer on the way. It's 18 after 8. And something else that people don't bring home anymore.

0: David Gray and Ireland's Classic Hits Radio Babylon, 25 minutes after 8 o'clock. So we were asking earlier on, just to say, if you are WhatsApping us 087-188-0008, we will put you in the draw for an amazing holiday. A holiday? Well, it's a sort of mini break, mini holiday. It's a two-night stay in Tulfaris Hotel and Golf Resort. Enjoy a luxurious two-night stay for two in our historic 18th-century manor house, gorgeous dinner in an award-winning Fairways restaurant, and to keep you busy, you can choose between a relaxing treatment in our spa or play a round of golf on the 18th hole championship golf course. If you want to have a look at it, go to Tulfaris. It's 2 hours, TulfarisHotel.com. Pretty cool looking place. We were chatting earlier on about the stuff that you bring back for the holidays, like trinkets and things that are you bring back as a gift, and they're just like, really? Tea towels was one. Somebody said they bring back postcards because they don't know how to post a postcard from Spain. Where do you go in Spain for postcards? Where do you get a stamp? We're actually having a conversation about what is a post office in Spanish, but Edel has bought stamps in Spain.
1: Actually, buy them where you buy your postcards.
0: Oh.
1: You have to get it off them, and they give you a deal on the two of them together.
0: Okay. That sort of makes sense now, doesn't it? Like, if you're buying a postcard, surely that's probably where they do sell you the stamps. Jeremy, I sent postcards from Barbados this year, but it was so hard to find them and stamps, I was told nobody sends them anymore. I love sending and receiving postcards from friends. That's Anne. And also, who's going to be down the party on Thursday night? Yeah. Corios. I said asios was the word was the Spanish word for post office, but probably that's the Spanish word for toilet, so please don't confuse that. So, Correos, C-O-R-R-E-O-S, Correos, post office in Spain. The shops and the vans are yellow. Okay, just if you need that. Lisa, what did you do with your stamps?
2: Good morning, guys. Lisa in Kildare here. Talking about postcards and post offices in random places. Myself and my husband were in Japan earlier this year.
0: Yeah.
2: And in Kyoto, waiting at a bus stop, I said, oh my gosh, it's a post office. So we went in, got a stamp, sent two postcards to my mum and dad and my husband's mum. And yeah, now we got home before the postcard did. But
0: that's funny.
2: It was still kind of cool.
0: Yeah, could you imagine nowadays you'd get home, whatever. You just think that postcards, because the way the world is, it'd be just such a faster delivery. But it's not. It's still the same. It's going to buy airmail or whatever way it goes. And you can get home before the postcard. Makes me think, where's the most bizarre place or the most random out of this world place that you sent a postcard? That'd be interesting. Or would it? Let's see. 087-188-0008. We've got Japan. We all have Spain. Oh, we've also got Barbados. Anywhere else? Will this take us anywhere? Let's see. Yeah.
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0: Okay, just gone 8:30. Let's go to the newsroom. Brona has an update.
13: Morning, Colm. Here's the main news headlines. A 12-hour work stoppage gets underway at Oberstown Children's Detention Campus this morning in an ongoing row over staffing and resources. The Irish Fiscal Advisory Council is predicting spending in Budget 2027 is likely to be much more than what's announced on Budget Day in October. A 16-year-old boy has been arrested under the Terrorism Act after four suspicious devices were found at a property in County Tyrone. A vigil was held in Limerick last night calling for an end to violence against women. And the British Prime Minister has played Qatar with Ukrainian soldiers during his visit to Kyiv. In sport, Brentford hope to take their opening day form into the EFL Cup at Championship side Birmingham. There's an all-Premier League clash of Nottingham Forest and Leeds this evening, and Celtic resume their Champions League qualifying playoff tie against LASK. And the weather today will start off mainly dry with just well-scattered showers. Through the afternoon, showery outbreaks of rain will move northwards over Munster, Leinster and Connacht. Highest temperatures of 15 to 21 degrees.
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13: In Dublin, North Strand Road inbound onto Amiens Street is packed between Fairview and Bressford Place. Stillorgan Road inbound onto Donnybrook Road has a queue between the bus depot and Marlborough Road Junction. In Galway, Newcastle Road southbound is slow between Carb Village and the Quincentennial Bridge Junction. And in Cork, the North Ring Road westbound is busy from Ballinderry Park to the Ballyhooly Road Junction. And now you're up to date on Ireland's Classic Hits Radio.
0: Okay, thank you. It's 8:33. Stay with us. Beat the Presenters on the way. And also, it's getting loads in now on random postcards. Postcards that you've sent from the most random places on the globe. We'll get to those as well before 9 o'clock. Okay, here comes you two. It's 8:33.

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1: With Bunratty Castle and Folk Park, Rome a mighty fortress, feast like royalty at their medieval banquets, and wander through charming cottages and streets brimming with old Irish tales. Bunrattycastle.ie.
2: Time to meet the presenters. Okay, who we got? Oh yeah, we've got a line. We've got Emily on the line. Emily. Good morning, Emily.
3: Good morning.
2: Good morning, good morning. How are you?
3: Great.
2: Now, our Lucy isn't great. She's a little bit under the weather, as we like to say. She's a little bit sick at the moment.
4: By the way, Emily, we think she's faking it for a day off. You know the way kids do that sometimes for school?
2: Maybe,
4: don't think she's actually sick.
2: But would you wish her get well soon, Lucy?
3: Get well soon, Lucy.
2: Okay. And will you also say, we think you're pretending to be sick? Can you say that?
3: You think you're pretending to be sick.
4: Fooling nobody. Fooling nobody.
2: We got you, Lucy. Emily, it was just your birthday, wasn't it? What age were you?
3: Yeah, 8.
2: 8 years of age. Wow. And when was your birthday?
3: It was on Friday.
2: On Friday. Okay. Well, let's bring in the boys first to sing happy birthday to you.
5: Happy.

0: Okay.
1: Have you seen the new Minions movie, Emily, by the way?
2: No.
1: It's called Minions and Monsters.
0: Is it good?
1: It'd be your type of movie, Colm.
0: Okay. Do you like the Minions, Emily?
2: Yeah. I love, I really like them.
0: Yeah, yeah. We really like them as well. So tell me, what did you get? What presents? What were your favourite presents for your birthday?
2: My favourite presents were books and my Generation doll and my horses.
0: Your horses?
2: Yeah. I got a My Generation horse.
1: Actual horses?
0: An actual real horse?
2: No. And My Generation horse.
0: Oh, My Generation horse.
1: Oh, my kids love those My Generation
0: horses.
1: Do
0: they? Yeah. Okay.
1: They're big, Colm.
0: Are they?
1: Like, you'd sit on top of one.
0: Really? Can you sit on it, Emily?
2: No.
0: No,
1: not advised. No. Not advisable.
0: Now, I like this, that, we'll pass this on to our Lucy, because she's the writer in the family. You started writing and illustrating your own books, and you give them away as presents. Is that true?
2: Yes, I love writing them for my family.
1: Oh, that's lovely.
0: Yeah. And do you have names for your books?
2: Yeah. I just wrote one for my younger cousin, because he started potty training, and my auntie couldn't find a book that said Sam's Potty. So I had to write one.
1: You wrote a book called Sam's Potty.
0: You wrote that's a book, brilliant. Sam's, and that helped him to do his potty training.
2: Yeah, and now he doesn't even do anything on the floor now.
0: That's brilliant.
1: Can you do a book for Colm called Colm's Potty Training, if possible?
0: That's very good. And tell me, did you do little pictures of him on the potty?
2: Yeah.
0: Oh, that's very clever. Let's play Beat the Presenters.
2: How tall is the Eiffel Tower?
0: Oh, dear God. How tall is the Eiffel
1: Tower? Very. Is that an answer?
0: Okay, well, it's taller than me.
1: Yes.
0: And even if you put me on top of me,
1: it's still wouldn't get to the top.
0: So there's probably a lot of me's.
1: Let's say 5,000 feet. Is that too tall?
0: Okay, this is your first go at this. Okay. Let's go for it. Let's go.
1: I'm going to say 5,123 feet tall.
2: No.
0: For God's sake.
2: 1,000 feet.
0: 1,000 feet.
1: Oh.
2: And I was there.
0: You were there, were you?
2: Seven.
0: Did you climb to the very, very top?
2: No, never went on it.
1: Well, they have a lift, Colm.
0: Yeah, they have a lift as well. You can climb on the inside. Good news, Emily. You've got yourself, because that was a brilliant question, you got yourself a family pass for Bunratty Castle and Folk Park. And also, we're going to put you in the draw for a €50 toy store voucher at the end of the week. And we're going to send on your good get well soon message to our Lucy as well. Emily, so good talking to you.
1: You're brilliant, Emily. Well done. And don't forget to write that book for Colm. Colm on the potty, okay?
0: Emily, lovely talking to you.
2: I'll write one for Lucy for getting better too.
0: Oh, that's lovely. You're so good. Okay, bye-bye. Thanks, Emily.
2: Bye.
0: Oh. Okay, so if you want to get involved, this is the thing as well. Get in now because schools are back this week and then it gets really, really busy. If you want to play Beat the Presenters, you get that Bunratty Castle and you go into the draw. You don't get the Bunratty Castle, by the way, but a family pass for Bunratty Castle. And you're in the draw for the €50 toy store voucher at the end of the week. It's all with thanks to our friends at Bunratty Castle. Roam a mighty fortress, feast like royalty at our medieval banquets, and wander through charming cottages and streets brimming with old Irish tales. Bunratty Castle and folkpark.ie. Check them out. Stay with us. Whammer on the way. And also, we have some postcards that you sent from the most random locations.
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0: Classic Hits Radio. It's Colin Lucy in the morning. Good morning to you. It's 10 away from 9. Our Lucy's a little under the weather at the moment. Get well soon. Okay, but we battle on. We have to go there. The show must go on. So we were talking earlier on about it. This is a strange tangent. So we started talking about things that you brought back from holidays that were a little bit quirky and also a little bit tacky. And then it got on to postcards. Somebody used to bring postcards back because they could never find a post office when they were in Spain. And then we got on to Lisa, who sent a postcard from Japan. And then we thought, who sends postcards anymore? And if you do, where have you sent them from? Where's the quirky place that you've sent your postcard from? So we've got a few.
1: Morning, Colm. It's Bevan here. We sent a postcard from our honeymoon from the Vatican City last year. Had their own post office, they have their own stamp because they're their own little country. Yeah. We sent one to ourselves, actually, just to have. Bye.
0: That's nice. So you got a Vatican City stamp, because it's a country on its own, really. Is the post office run by priests? I don't know, I just have this sort of Father Ted thing that's just all priests and the occasional nun that's running the post office. I'm probably completely wrong, and I don't know. Mandy.
2: Good morning, Colm and Jeremy. Hope poor Lucy is okay.
0: So do we.
2: The most random place I ever sent a postcard from was in Yalta, in the old USSR, when I was about 15. My parents brought us there on holidays. God only knows why. But I remember sending home postcards to my granddad and people like that. But my mother used to make us sit down and write the postcards. We weren't allowed to hand them. Anyway, love the show. Have a great day. Chat soon. Bye.
0: Sorry, Mandy, there is so much in there. But I would love to know, like, during the days of the USSR, why would you go to Yalta on holidays? How did you get there? Was it a mistake? Did you mean Malta, but somebody wasn't listening close? I don't know. Yalta. Wow. Okay, if there's a bit more on that, Mandy, we'd love to know. How do you fly to... Where did... Okay, one more. This is great.
3: Hello, this is Ilda. So last year we went to Sardinia and bought some postcards to send to my dad in Bosnia. But we had no time. I can't remember what happened there. Anyway, we came back to Cork and I sent the postcards from Ireland. Yeah. And 2 months later, my dad got them. But it turns out the postcard went from Ireland to Bermuda. And then from Bermuda to Bosnia. So postcard basically had its own trip around the world. Bye.
0: Bye. Thank you. God. Ireland to Bermuda, because somebody was in Bosnia. Oh, Bosnia. Where's that? Bermuda. Yeah, I just said it. Send it somewhere with B on it. And it'll get there eventually. Great story.

0: right, it's just 9 o'clock today with us. On the way, actually, we were talking yesterday, we talked about slow sets yesterday, and that we think we will reintroduce the slow set at the listeners' party this Thursday night. There will be a slow set. And then we got to thinking, okay, if you don't remember the slow set, it's like three slow songs. You'd be in a nightclub and a disco, bang, suddenly it's time for the slow set. Three slow songs. You get to go across the floor and go, hello, would you like a dance with me? Gets an opportunity to dance with a stranger and then maybe you end up marrying them. We don't know. But we did think everyone has a slow set story. We've got a few in the next hour.
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10: At 9 o'clock, good morning, I'm Brona Cox. There's been a significant escalation in the staffing and resources dispute at Oberstown Children's Detention Campus. FORSA members are staging a 12-hour strike today, and the unions also served notice of a 48-hour stoppage next week. Oberstown says the withdrawal of frontline staff puts the safety and welfare of workers and young people at unacceptable risk. The final funeral following the deaths of 5 teenagers in the M9 crash just over a week ago takes place this morning. The funeral of 17-year-old Jack Kennedy will take place at St Michael's Church in Athy, County Kildare at 11 o'clock, followed by a private cremation. The teenager was one of 5 killed when the car they were travelling in, which was being driven the wrong way on the motorway, collided head-on with another vehicle. 3 sisters and a young boy in the other car were seriously injured. Reporter Barry White says the previous 4 funerals in recent days have passed off peacefully.
11: Following Alex McCarthy's funeral in Carlow Town on Friday afternoon, a number of sulky riders travelled at speed past Gardaí outside the local cemetery. But that has been the only incident of note. All of the funerals have otherwise passed off peacefully and without incident. But in saying that, Gardaí will have a presence in and around Athy today.
10: The Irish Fiscal Advisory Council is predicting spending in Budget 2027 is likely to be much more than what's announced on Budget Day in October. It's warning a large budget package will add to inflation, saying it's not appropriate in the current strong economy. The government spent on average more than €2 billion a year in spending overruns in the last 10 years. Acting Chief Economist with the IFAC, Niall Conroy, says the government needs to show restraint in the budget.
12: They should be limiting their spending increases net of tax changes to around 4.5% to 5%. We think that's the sustainable growth rate of the Irish economy. And if they limit and show restraint and limit their increases to that sort of rate, then that would mean they wouldn't be adding to inflation. It would keep prices relatively low for households and businesses and prevent the cost of living from increasing too rapidly.
10: A 16-year-old boy has been arrested under the Terrorism Act after four suspicious devices were found at a property in County Tyrone. Police believe the items found in Omagh were viable explosives. A security alert in the town has now ended. Iran is pledging to retaliate against fresh US economic sanctions. Its economy minister said he is confident Tehran can counter fresh US sanctions after Washington announced an economic D-Day against the country. US Treasury Secretary Scott Bessent said any nation financially partnering with Iran would be isolated, and banks and businesses dealing would share its isolation if they refused to cut ties. Iran says it's fully prepared for the US sanctions, and neither China nor Russia has accepted the US measures.
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2: Live.
10: And Donal Gleeson is heading to the Venice Film Festival with a new movie competing for the Golden Lion. The Irish actor stars alongside Orlando Bloom and sisters Kate and Rooney Mara in Werner Herzog's Booking Fastered. The film was partly shot in Ireland, including city streets and underground caves. It gets its first festival screening on September 3rd. Sport is next.
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10: Starting with soccer, Brentford hope to take their opening day form into the EFL Cup at Championship side Birmingham. Record signing Mamadou Sangare played a starring role in their 3-0 win over Tottenham in the Premier League on Saturday. Manager Keith Andrews is delighted the fans have taken to the midfielder so quickly.
14: It was nice. It's just the connection between our players and fans is really important to me, the connection what we have as a football club, and for them to take a new player in that way straight away really is it's quite special. I think a couple of the players might be a little bit jealous that they've been here longer and don't have a song.
10: That cup tie gets underway at 8 o'clock. At the same time, there's the old Premier League clash of Nottingham Forest and Leeds. Just before that, Hull will look to follow up on their win over Man United with another victory when they take on Stoke City from 7:45. While Brian Barry Murphy's Cardiff City get the action underway against Norwich from 7. Also at 8, Celtic resume their Champions League qualifying playoff tie against LASK. Martin O'Neill's side go to Austria with a 3-0 lead from last week's opening leg. Elsewhere, Troy Parrott is set to make his debut for a new club, Real Betis, this evening. The Republic of Ireland striker is included in the matchday squad for their La Liga trip to Valencia.
2: 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Tyreland.ie.
10: In Dublin, there's a collision on the N7 inbound at Junction 1A Newlands Cross, affecting the left lane. Gardiner Street inbound is congested between Parnell Square and Bressford Place. In Galway, Tuam Road southbound is backed up between Ballybrit and the Bohorna Drive. In Limerick, Ballysimon Road inbound is busy approaching St Patrick's Road Junction. And in Cork, Kinsale Road northbound is congested from the airport roundabout to the Grange Road Junction.
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10: Today we'll start off mainly dry with just well scattered showers. Through the afternoon, showery outbreaks of rain will move northwards over Munster, Leinster and Connacht. Highest temperatures of 15 to 21 degrees. 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

0: Ireland's Classic Hits Radio. It is Colm and Lucy in the morning. Good morning to you. Okay, we are here. Actually, yeah, Lucy's not here. Lucy's a little under the weather. Any word from her?
1: Well, she's in bed. You can't hassle a sick woman.
0: She hasn't texted in on any competitions or anything. Jeremy's on this side of the desk now. He's usually behind the window in his production booth.
1: Yes.
0: So he's here now.
1: Just I haven't used any Lucyisms yet this morning, by the way.
0: Like what?
1: I love you, Colm.
0: Oh, yeah.
1: I love you, Colm.
0: But.
1: Yes.
0: Yeah. Right. So the party is, so she's getting herself ready. I think she's just getting herself ready for the party. And she's doing a few dance moves at home. Our listeners' party, the very first one, is Thursday night in the Harcourt Bar and Hotel. And on the decks will be Jeremy, who is here now. And what we're looking forward to...
1: You want to know what songs are going to play?
0: No, we need to know first, because we did say we're going to reintroduce the slow set.
1: Yes, we are going to have a slow set at the listeners' party. Now, I have to say, we mentioned this yesterday, and some of these song requests that were coming in were, they're not going to pass it. Well, one of the ones you said was Je T'aime. What's this, the 1950s?
0: Je T'aime.
1: Or what's it called?
0: Je T'aime. What about Albatross from Fleetwood Mac? They use it in the Marks and Spencer.
1: No. If you're coming to the party, the one thing I'm going to tell you is, no slow song will predate 1985.
0: Okay, well, that's all right.
1: So that's the cutoff point.
0: But you can't be playing new ones, really, because you don't do slow sets now.
1: I wouldn't even know. But I swear.
0: No, well, that's okay. That was the 90s, wasn't it?
1: I swear.
0: I mean, Adele, Hello, you can't be doing that.
1: Ah, yeah.
0: Can you do that?
1: Ah, yeah. Hello, yeah.
0: Hello.
1: We'll do hello. Yeah, we'll do that. But we're not doing, like, someone requested the Righteous Brothers yesterday.
0: You've lost that love and feeling. See, I think people want to go back to their youth when they were in their nightclubs, like the Grove or whatever it was down the country, or Lord Henry's, wasn't it? Wasn't that a big one down in Cork?
1: Okay, again, the cutoff is 85. Ah. At a push. 85 at a push.
0: So that's the cutoff below. What's the cutoff above?
1: 95.
0: Okay, 85 to 95, right. Okay. So what we want, and now, just to remind everyone, we have a great prize this week with thanks to our friends in Tulfaris Hotel and Golf Resort. It's a two-night stay for two in the historic Manor House, and also you'll get dinner there in the Fairways Restaurant, and you can choose between a relaxing treatment in a spa or play a round of golf on the championship course. So we're talking about, we want your slow set.
1: Slow set memories.
0: Do you have any?
1: Stories. Well, but I haven't been involved in them because I'm a DJ for years.
0: You've been involved in
1: them? No.
0: you've been stalking.
1: When you're a DJ,
0: yeah,
1: you see things because you're always sober. And you make mental notes of things.
0: Is there anything you can tell us about?
1: Yeah, well, one of them happened in, it was actually in Copperface Jack's.
0: Oh, right, okay.
1: Did you jock there? Yeah. Oh, there's no place I haven't jocked. Manumission, Ibiza.
0: Wow.
1: Oh, no, okay. I haven't jocked there. Copperface Jack's in Dublin, where you'll all know. DJing one night, and it was a Valentine's night.
0: Mm.
1: So I said, let's play a slow set just for the hell of it. And there was a young gentleman dancing with a woman who was slightly older.
0: Okay.
1: And I can't put an age on her, okay?
0: Right.
1: But they were dancing away, and at the end of the song... And it was all romantic. Is canoodling a word?
0: Canoodling is a good
1: word.
0: There was canoodling going on.
1: Yeah. Is that okay? Is that a safe word?
0: No, canoodling is a safe word.
1: There was canoodling. What?
0: I have canoodled. Or we will canoodle.
1: But what does canoodling mean?
0: Exactly what you think.
1: My mother uses the word, and I don't know what
0: it means.
1: It's
0: just sort of hugging and kissing. Slightly.
1: Yeah,
0: kissing.
1: Okay. Yeah, yeah. They were canoodling.
0: Right.
1: And at the end of the song, he gave her a swing.
0: Yeah. Didn't know what he gave her. Right.
1: You know, the one-arm swing.
0: I know, yeah.
1: But as he was swinging her false teeth fell out.
0: Ah, no!
1: And they went flying across the floor.
0: Ah, no.
1: Now, she wasn't like a granny or anything like that.
0: What's wrong with grannies, by the way? Always drink responsibly.
1: But never go to copper. But the teeth went across the floor.
0: Did they hit somebody?
1: I don't know. But she came up to me, got over, she came up to me at the DJ box.
0: No, don't do a voice of somebody without their teeth, please.
1: So she came up to me at the DJ box. I'm here to buy my teeth. Could you turn the lights on?
0: Did you have to?
1: No, I couldn't turn the lights on.
0: Did you do a link like
1: that? She wanted to clear the whole dance floor so she could find. Obviously, I don't know, teeth are expensive, are they?

0: teeth are desperately expensive in defence of that poor woman.
1: Okay.
0: Teeth can be very, very expensive. And then she's going to have to get them all done again.
1: But she wanted... Well, this was about 12, 15 years ago, I assume. Right. But she wanted me to clear the whole floor so she could find the teeth again. I says, I can't do...
0: Did you do an announcement? If anyone sees salt teeth, could I bring up to the DJ booth, please?
1: But how... Sorry, who says it in that voice? But that was I've other stories, but they couldn't be told.
0: All right, okay. Well, my night, which I did yesterday, but just to reiterate, actually, I've got two. I'll keep one for later. But this was when I was, and it was a nightclub, like a youth nightclub, so really, really dark.
1: What's a youth nightclub?
0: Well, again, youth club.
1: A youth club?
0: You know, there was no booze or anything, you know what I mean?
1: Okay.
0: So it's like 16 years of age.
1: Okay,
0: right?
1: Yeah.
0: And I used to have very, very long hair. Okay, very long
1: hair.
0: You
1: did, yeah.
0: Yeah, right down to my shoulders. And I was standing there and lights went off and the DJ went, "As the slot's out there, lads, if you want to just move across to your floor." And
1: so the DJ was drunk.
0: Ask the girl ask the girl of your dreams for an L dance. I think three times a lady was coming on. And I got a tap.
1: As in the Commodores?
0: Yeah.
1: God.
0: And I got a tap on the shoulder and I heard this voice going, and it was from a guy, "Hey, would you like to dance?" Because he'd only seen me with my long hair and I turned around and going, "Jesus, no!"
1: So was it wavy hair?
0: And I was actually able to go, "Tony, it's me!"
1: So how did the dance go?
0: Ah, we canoodled.
1: Did you keep your teeth in?
0: Oh, Jesus. Okay, have you got a slow set story that we can actually relay on air? 087-188-0008, all right? Give us a slow set story. We're sticking in the draw for that great prize. It's Ireland's Classic Hits Radio.

0: before you go, there's something I want you to have.
1: Oh, it's beautiful. But wait a minute, isn't this...
0: Yeah, yes it is.
1: But I thought the old lady dropped it into the ocean in the air.
0: Well,

0: Good old tune, Britney Spears. Oops, I did it again. It's 23 minutes after 9 o'clock. It's Ireland's Classic Hits Radio. So we're asking you to give us a little slow set story. We've had a few already. I was asked up by another bloke for a dance when I was at a youth club. I let my hair grow a little bit too long. It's my own fault. And Jeremy was DJing a cover face Jacks when a lady on the dance floor was swung around a little bit too vigorously and her false teeth went flying out. They're the stories so far. We want your slow set story. 087-188-0008. We all have one. I've got another great one. I don't even know if I should. I don't know if I don't know if I can do it. But anyway, let's see what you guys bring in, okay? 087-188-0008. Your slow set stories.
1: Hi, Colm and Jeremy. Yeah. Sue here, listening in Clondalkin.
0: Sue, how are you?
1: The song that you can play slow set, especially for Lucy, will be Glenn Medeiros.
0: Oh, Jesus.
1: Nothing's Going to Change My Love for You.
0: Sorry.
1: Love the show, guys.
0: Love it, Sue. Thank you. God, she's sick this day, isn't it? Peter.
2: Good morning, Colm and Jeremy. Pete here. So, yeah, at the end of the slow set, Joe, you're with a girl, and things are moving on, so you go over to a corner. This is at a school disco. Things are moving on. You go over to the corner, and then you get interrupted by a torch in the face.
0: Oh,
2: and you're like, who the hell has the torch in the face? Yeah, that's the priest. The priest is chaperoning this disco, and you have a torch in your face. Absolute buzzkill. Loving the show, lads. Keep it going.
0: God, I love it. I love it, Peter, when you say, you know, things are just moving on. Hey, moving on. Susan.
3: Good morning, guys. I'm just telling my nephew here a story, and I think I've scarred him as well. He's 18. We were at a disco when we were kids, you know, 15. And like that, they put the slow set on, and this lad got in. He was absolutely hammered. We weren't allowed to drink, but you know, some people would come in drunk and pretend they weren't at the door. But this lad was hammered, absolutely hammered. He was very, very good looking guy. All the girls were mad into him, and he put his arm around this girl that he didn't particularly like, and he wasn't attracted to her whatsoever, and she was so happy. She threw her arms around him, and she was dancing with him, and she went in for the kiss.
0: Yeah.
3: And we all stood there looking, going, oh my God. And he vomited into her mouth and all over her.
0: No.
3: And we were screaming. Like, there was a chorus of girls literally screaming. And that was it. Nobody ever kissed him after that.
0: No! Okay, well, look, you're only young ones, aren't you? 087-188-0008, keep them coming in. See, everyone has a slow set story. You've got a few more coming up. We'll get into them before 10 o'clock. Be ready, please. Be prepared.
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0: Okay, it is 9:30. Let's go to the newsroom. Brona has an update.
16: Hi Colm, here's the main news headlines. A 12-hour work stoppage is underway at Oberstown Children's Detention Campus this morning in an ongoing row over staffing and resources. The final funeral of the five teenagers killed in the M9 crash takes place this morning. The Irish Fiscal Advisory Council is predicting spending in Budget 2027 is likely to be much more than what's announced on Budget Day in October. Iran is pledging to retaliate against fresh US economic sanctions, and the company behind the Sphere in Las Vegas has revealed the first images for Dublin's planned ice hockey arena. In sport, Brentford hope to take their opening day form into the EFL Cup at Championship side Birmingham. There is an all-Premier League clash of Nottingham Forest and Leeds this evening, and Celtic resume their Champions League qualifying playoff tie against LASK. And the weather today will start off mainly dry with just well-scattered showers. Through the afternoon, showery outbreaks of rain will move northwards over Munster, Leinster and Connacht. Highest temperatures of 15 to 21 degrees.
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16: In Dublin, Seville Place inbound onto Guild Street is slow between the Five Lamps and the Quays. There is a queue on Dundrum Road northbound from Churchtown Road Junction to Mulvey Park. In Galway, the Borna Drive eastbound is busy approaching the Tuam Road Junction. And in Cork, there is a queue on the N28 southbound, either side of the Hilltown turnoff. And now you're up to date on Ireland's Classic Hits Radio.
0: Okay, thank you. It is 9:32. Celebrity Loose is on the way and some great slow set stories as well. You don't want to miss these before 10.

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1: With the Talbot Collection. 4-star hotels in Wexford, Dublin, Cork, Carlow, Limerick and Tipperary. Perfect for a couple's retreat. See talbotcollection.ie.
2: Let's do it, okay. What have we got going on? Well, first off, Beyonce and Jay-Z have returned to the Cotswolds in England. That's just a, sort of above Bath, and if you look at a map, it's over to the left of London, good bit over towards Bristol. Anyway, Cotswolds, apparently it's where all celebs live now. But they've moved back to the Cotswolds just months after calling off a permanent move to the celebrity hotspot. They're back for his two huge concerts at Tottenham Stadium next week. They have huge concerts there now in the new Tottenham Stadium. It's absolutely beautiful. I went to see a Leinster game there a couple of years ago. A real treat. So if you are going to any of those gigs, it'll be amazing. Anyway, they're staying in the Cotswolds during their short stay, and they have huge music space rented out in East London. They have like they have like 10 helicopters going from their estate in the Cotswolds into London, ferrying them around and then going back. And locals have said they've already seen like 10, 15 vans moving into this house, and it's really gone just absolutely crazy. There was about 30 box vans, one local said, with the crew and dancers arriving. There's loads of preparation going on, loads of stuff going on, and it's given a great buzz to the Cotswolds. Now, obviously, a lot of those vans are also going to the venue. Got me thinking, who else is in the Cotswolds? What is this celebrity haunt that everybody needs to live in the Cotswolds? It's got all these beautiful little villages that those English villages that you'd recognise from like All Creatures Great and Small and stuff like that. David and Victoria Beckham, they live there. Jeremy Clarkson's Diddley Squat Farm is in Chadlington, which is in the Cotswold. Kate Moss lives in a countryside home near there. Liam Gallagher bought a home in a little town called Coates. Ellen DeGeneres and her partner are there. Elizabeth Hurley and Hugh Grant, a long-time property owners. Damien Hirst, the artist, lives there. And members of the royal family all live there. Cotswolds, it's the place to be, really. Also, over across in the UK last couple of days, Emily Attack got herself married. And Emily Attack, people will remember, well, I think most young men found Emily Attack in The Inbetweeners, that TV show, such a great TV show. And that's where a lot of guys went, wow, Emily Attack, amazing. Anyway, she is now a married woman, lads.
3: Emily Attack is officially a married woman, tying the knot to her long-term partner, Alistair Garner. The Rivals and Inbetweeners actress took to Instagram to announce the happy news, reflecting on the perfect day, which included a personalised McDonald's van serving McFlurries. Yesterday, we officially got married among close family and friends. It was absolutely perfect, Emily wrote on Instagram. I can't believe we get to do that all again in a few weeks' time. Christ, we have fun, don't we? It's thought that a second ceremony will take place in Spain, with Emily teasing a September wedding in a previous interview. Of the Spanish location, a source previously told us Emily has been going to Spain with her family on holiday ever since she was a child and loves the idea of getting married there.
2: Isn't it nice that you can get married in two places? This is the thing now, isn't it, that people get married twice? You have one possibly local, and then you have a really fancy one abroad where other mates and friends go to. I don't know what way it works, but I did like the idea that she had a McDonald's van and she was giving out McDonald's at the wedding. That's a nice touch. I like that. That's classy. No, really, I like it.
0: Celebrity Loose.
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2: Okay, €32,000 up for grabs. Let's see. Jackie, good morning. How are you? Oh, hello. Sorry, hello, Jackie.
3: Hello, how are you?
2: Good, how are you?
3: I'm fine, thanks.
2: Okay, we've got you now. What do you reckon? We've got €32,000. What did Lucy Kennedy say to Colm Hayes?
3: How many times have you pulled at coppers?
2: Oh, jeez. Okay, good one. With the conversation that we're having at the moment. How many times have you pulled at coppers? Let's have put it in there.
4: How many times you at...
1: The answer is two.
2: No, wrong answer. And I'm not revealing what the answer is anyway. Sorry, Jackie.
3: Okay.
2: Yeah.
3: Okay, thanks very much.
2: Well, thank you.
3: Bye.
2: Thank you. Hey, Trish. Trish,
5: hi.
2: Are you there?
5: Hello, Trish.
2: It's Colm Hayes. How are you?
5: Can you hear me?
2: I can hear you. Can you hear me?
5: I can, Colm, yes.
2: Well, then we're all... Then this is going to work out just fine.
5: Absolutely.
2: Okay, off you go. What did Lucy Kennedy say to Colm Hayes?
5: How many times have you been at Adele?
2: How many times have you been at Adele?
4: How many times you at...
1: The answer is two.
2: Oh, sorry, Trish. Sorry. That's not it. You got to think of another one. All right, okay. Thanks.
5: Okay.
2: See you later.
5: Thanks.
2: All right. Bye. Okay. It's not pulling a coppers or going off to Adele. You will play again. You will. I don't know who that was for a minute. It's Madonna. Sorry, I got a phone line open. We'll play again with Trina and with Damien.

0: Dublin's Classic Hits Radio, Colin Lucy in the morning. Good morning. Okay, we were doing some great stories earlier on about slow set stories. The slow set is back Thursday night at our listeners' party, and we did talk about canoodling.
1: Morning, Colin and Jeremy. Mm-hmm. Becky from Limerick. Hey. Just on slow sets.
0: Yeah.
1: I always remember when it was the end of the night, and you were in the nightclub or wherever, and obviously you were doing, the slow set came on, and everybody was canoodling, as Jeremy was saying, and all of a sudden, like, the song had ended, and then the lights had just come on, like, it'd be pitch black, not pitch black, but, like, dark enough, like, and then everybody would be canoodling, and all of a sudden the music would stop, the lights would come on, and then the bouncers would be there like, right, come on, out you get now, please, out you get, and then you're in the middle of there was this canoodle with somebody. It's like, oh, what do we do now? Love the show.
0: It is true, because you would work out what song you're going to play after a slow set, and it's suddenly the slow set ends, lights go on, and can be BL Sledgehammer from Pete Gabriel, and people are just left standing there. Good fun, Gemma.
2: Good morning, Colin and Jeremy. Yeah. When I was 12, 13, yeah. To do at our youth club and summer project, there was a disco in Cooleen House in the Albert College. It's an ancient house. And they cleared out a big room and blocked off all the windows. So the room was pitch black when the lights went out for the slow set. And all I can say, when the lights went out, Knights in White Satin came on, my heart sank to the floor. I was terrified because you couldn't see your hand in front of your face, let alone a guy asking you up to dance. And it was nerve-wracking enough. Wondering who was going to ask you up and who was standing in front of you. And all I can remember, Colin, is you playing
0: what?
2: Knights in White Satin. You were always playing the Eagles as well.
0: Oh yeah.
2: And it was 3 o'clock in the afternoon. It was an afternoon Sunday disco.
0: Yeah.
2: And it was just the memories are just phenomenal. And it was jammed, and there was a guy on the door as well, checking who was coming in, you know, even though we were all kids. But it was just hilarious. The place was packed, jammers, kids from all over Glasnevin and Santry. It was just hilarious. But you were a brilliant DJ, loved it. Great memories.
0: God, Gemma, Sunday afternoon, disco in Cooleen House, highlight of my career.
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0: It's Classic Hits Radio, Colin Lucy in the morning. Right, Elton John's Rocket Man. Good old tune. Right, that's it. Trina's on the way. More chance for you to get tickets right throughout the day for our listeners' parties featuring the return of the slow set this Thursday. Have a great day. Trina's on the way. Damien's in the afternoon. We'll talk to you tomorrow.
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3: At 10 o'clock, good morning, I'm Brona Cox. The final funeral following the deaths of five teenagers in the M9 crash just over a week ago takes place this morning. The funeral of 17-year-old Jack Kennedy will take place at St Michael's Church in Athy, County Kildare at 11 o'clock, followed by a private cremation. The teenager was one of five killed when the car they were travelling in, which was being driven the wrong way on the motorway, collided head-on with another vehicle. Three sisters and a young boy in the other car were seriously injured. Reporter Barry White said the previous four funerals in recent days have passed off peacefully.
9: Following Alex McCarthy's funeral in Carlow Town on Friday afternoon, a number of sulky riders travelled at speed past Gardaí outside the local cemetery. But that has been the only incident of note. All of the funerals have otherwise passed off peacefully and without incident. But in saying that, Gardaí will have a presence in and around Athy today.
3: Dozens of stolen laptops and phones have been recovered following an operation in Dublin City. Gardaí are now trying to get the devices back to their owners. Caoimhse Connolly reports.
10: Gardaí are describing this as a significant haul of stolen electronic devices and follows an investigation which was launched last month. Officers from Store Street were supported by members of the National Economic Crime Bureau after a stolen mobile phone was traced to a premises in Dublin City Centre. Further inquiries were carried carried out in collaboration with the consumer watchdog, the CCPC. It led to a planned search of a business in Dublin One last week, resulting in 36 laptops and 40 phones being recovered. No arrests have been made and Gardaí are now trying to reunite the devices with their rightful owners.
3: Iran is pledging to retaliate against fresh US economic sanctions. Its economy minister says he is confident Tehran can counter fresh US sanctions after Washington announced an economic D-Day against the country. US Treasury Secretary Scott Bessent said any nation financially partnering with Iran would be isolated, and banks and businesses dealing would share its isolation if they refused to cut ties. Iran says it's fully prepared for the US sanctions, and neither China nor Russia has accepted the US measures.
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1: Live.
3: And Kerry, Donegal and Wexford have been named Ireland's favourite beach counties. A survey to mark 100 years of IPB insurance also named the Cliffs of Moher as the country's most iconic landmark, while Donegal and Leitrim are considered Ireland's most overlooked or underrated counties. Sport is next.
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3: Starting with soccer, Brentford hope to take their opening day form into the EFL Cup at Championship side Birmingham. Record signing Mamadou Sangare played a starring role in their 3-0 win over Tottenham in the Premier League on Saturday. Manager Keith Andrews is delighted the fans have taken to the midfielder so quickly.
12: It was nice. It's just the connection between our players and fans is really important to me, the connection what we have as a football club, and for them to take a new player in that way straight away really is it's quite special. I think a couple of the players might be a little bit jealous that they've been here longer and don't have a song.
3: That cup tie gets underway at 8 o'clock. At the same time, there's the old Premier League clash of Nottingham Forest and Leeds. Just before that, Hull will look to follow up on their win over Man United with another victory when they take on Stoke City from 7:45. While Brian Barry Murphy's Cardiff City get the action underway against Norwich from 7. Also at 8, Celtic resume their Champions League qualifying playoff tie against LASK. Martin O'Neill's side go to Austria with a 3-0 lead from last week's opening leg.
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3: Today we'll start off mainly dry with just well scattered showers. Through the afternoon, showery outbreaks of rain will move northwards over Munster, Leinster and Connacht. Highest temperatures of 15 to 21 degrees. 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

Ireland's Classic Hits Radio. It is the home of the 80s and 90s. How are you doing? It's Trina Mara. I hope you're in good form today. Do you know, I just got thinking about the sayings that we have in Ireland, that unless you probably grew up in Ireland, you might not know what they mean. Or also, if you're of a certain age, if you're a good bit younger than we would be, you might not know what these sayings mean. Because I had to explain the term Mayfeiner there recently. There's loads of them, isn't there? So can you think of any terms that people might not understand that are so Irish, like Mayfeiner? Send us in a voice note today, and we're on 087-188-0008. We'll have a bit of a laugh with us today. Here's Pink on Ireland's Classic Hits Radio.

0: Ireland's classic hits radio. It is the home of the 80s and 90s. Just talking about the very Irish sayings that you probably only understand if you grew up in Ireland or if you're of a certain age. I think if you're under the age of 25, you won't have a clue what we're talking about now. But yeah, loads coming in here already on voice note and text 087-188-0008. Morning, Trina. Mutton dressed as lamb and fur coat, no knickers. Yep, that's a good one. What about this one?
1: Hi, Trina. Did you ever hear the saying, I'm fogging it?
0: No.
1: Or I was fogging it, meaning I had a great night's sleep. So if you're saying, oh, I was fogging it last night, I'm not sure if many people heard that before. I grew up with that saying. I don't know where it came from, but yeah, there you have it. Love the show, Trina. Michelle here.
0: So I was saying how I had to explain the term Mayfeiner and what that means to somebody there. They'd never heard it before.
2: Hi, Trina. Sheila here. Yeah, we only had family down from Coleraine for the weekend, last weekend, and it was so funny. We were trying to teach them Irish. They got bonnie from milk, but they couldn't get any of the other words. They were just, it was hilarious, like them trying to say, Tommy, hadn't a clue. Trying to get them to say it was so funny. But anyway, yeah, it's gas, isn't it? But only around the corner from us and they can't speak our language, it's gas.
0: Sure, we can't speak our language either.
3: Hiya, Trina. The one that my dad always used to say was, eating bread is soon forgotten. And the other one that he used to say was, you can't put an old head on young shoulders.
0: Oh, brilliant. Keep them coming in. Irish sayings, 087-188-0008.
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0: 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I'm looking for very, very Irish sayings that you might not get unless you grew up in Ireland, or if you're under a certain age, you also may not have heard some of these. We're on 087-188-0008. Do get in touch with the show, please.
1: Hi, Trina. Tom here. A saying I heard up around the west of Ireland once was if somebody didn't want to go to work or if they didn't want to do something, was a snow rope would stop me. And you know how much a snow rope would stop you? It wouldn't, but that's if they didn't want to go to work.
0: I've never heard that one.
2: Hi, Trina. One that comes to my mind, saying that comes to my mind, is hitting the road. I remember leaving work and the guy who'd only arrived over from America, my new boss, and I said, I'm going to hit the road. And he said, why? I kind of looked at him and I said, because I'm in a hurry. I was only on the way home, I realised. It must have sounded crazy. Thanks, bye.
0: What's the one I always say if my little one falls and cuts her knee? I'm always, you'll be fine before you'll be better before you're twice married. And she looks at me as if, huh? What are you talking about? That was a saying that was always said to us when we were kids. Here's Bruno Mars in Ireland's Classic Kids Radio.

0: Classic Hits Radio. It is the home of the 80s and 90s. And loving these sayings that are coming in. Very Irish sayings, aren't they? 087-188-0008.
1: I remember when I was growing up, and if I fell and hurt myself, my knee or my arm, my mother used to say, "It's far from your arse, you won't send it." Don't be worrying.
0: Love it, love it.
2: How you doing today, here? I remember one fella just said, "Hey, well, are you busy?" You go, "Yeah, Jesus, flat to the mat." But you'd be out in the tractor and be saying, "Look, keep her going, pull of the pipe, pull of the pipe." Or grab, squeeze the grip and let her rip when you'd be out in the motorway. Love the show.
0: What's the one that Damien Farrelly says all the time? "We're sucking diesel." Can anyone explain that? "We're sucking diesel." What does that mean on voice? 087-188-0008.
3: Hi, Trina. It's Darragh Ganny here. Just driving around here at work now. But my old saying is, you'll only miss the water when the well runs dry.
0: Ah.
3: Good old saying.
0: Very good.
4: I'm from Wicklow, but my mum is from Cork and my dad was from Dublin. And anytime I went down to Cork to visit my granny and our relations, they had Cork sayings. And one was, "Don't be saucy," which means don't be bold. And then they called the guards the shades down there. So there are two different sayings that we don't say up in Wicklow or Dublin. But yeah, so it's just bringing back memories as a child going down to visit the relations, and the Cork accent would come on and we'd find it very hard to understand some of what they were saying. Talk to you later. Bye.
0: Thanks, Mel. Keep them coming in. 087-188-0008. 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
0: Well, this is Gas. Graham Norton has met so many famous people, he literally did not remember the time that he interviewed Britney Spears.
16: I remember somebody was saying, they asked me about interviewing Britney Spears. I was going, well, actually, I haven't. I've interviewed, you know, Katy Perry and, you know, Rihanna and all these other ones, but never Britney. And they went, but I've got this. And it was a picture of me interviewing Britney Spears. No recollection of it at all. Given that I'm a chat show host, you think the one thing I should be able to do is remember people's names or what they look like or who they are. Mm. I'm so bad at it.
17: Okay, AI will come and take your job in a minute.
16: Oh, I hope it does. Would that be lovely?
17: Hello, Britney. When's your next single coming out?
0: Lisa Kudrow has been talking about her career and the pros and cons of being one of the big stars on Friends.
18: Oh, well, listen, I mean, my first response is always, I have zero complaints about Friends or anything to do with it, because every part of it was just the relationship with the other actors. We had fun. That is so rare, and real honest respect. Mutual respect. It was a really good relationship that took some work, and we did the work. You know, it was great. I mean, we played poker together while we're waiting for the run through, or while, you know, any downtime, we spent that time together. Everything about it was great. But sometimes people will stop me and say, oh, sing Smelly Cat. I don't want to do that. I really don't.
0: And a huge BBC show is facing the axe after 46 years. The broadcaster need to save £500 million within a worrying amount of time. Newsnight could get the chop. Their team has already fallen from 57 to 23 after its special investigations team was axed. They've been told success is down to clicks. That's the entertainment bit on Ireland's Classic Hits Radio.
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0: 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It is the home of the 80s and 90s. And Vogue Williams is with us.
1: Hello, Trina. How are you?
0: Vogue, how are you doing?
1: I am fantastic. Wobbling around the place.
0: Well, I fully expected you not to answer your phone today. And on this occasion, we would have let you off the hook because this baby's coming soon, isn't it?
1: Yeah, very imminently. Every day I'm like, maybe today, today.
0: Do you feel like, you've got the perfect excuse now. If anybody invites you somewhere or you don't want to do something, I think I feel a bit of a twinge. Just wouldn't risk it.
1: Absolutely. Yeah, I can't go anywhere. I just cannot be gone anywhere. It's brilliant. I only stay within 5 minutes of my house. It's joyous, to be honest with you. Oh. I'll need another excuse soon, though.
0: Yeah, fine. Well, then you'll have a newborn, so you won't be able to leave.
1: Yeah, I'll be like, okay, I still can't go. Yeah, I still can't go.
0: Listen to me. I'm very, very impressed with you. I've been showing everyone this clip, the prank that you pulled on your poor radio co-host, Jamie Theakes, and you were filling in for Amanda Holden. Tell everyone what you did if they missed this video.
1: So Jamie Theakes has notoriously never been pranked on radio, and he's worked on radio for 24 years, I think, and no one's been able to prank him. He pranks Amanda Holden all the time, and I thought, I'm going to really give this a go. And so I pretended that my waters broke, but then he was so nice and calm about it. I felt really bad. I was like, oh God, I'm after scaring him. And he was just so, and then I was thinking, God, he'd be a great birthing partner, actually. He was so relaxed.
0: Benny's gone. So you had a water balloon. You literally had a water balloon underneath the desk in the studio between your legs. And you burst.
1: I know. I had to go around with wet socks for the whole day. That served me right.
0: And you know what the funniest bit was? When you looked in at the camera and you pulled this face.
1: Because I was watching, I knew they were going to come in with like a cannon to go, we got you. But they were taking ages. And I was like, guys, I am not an actress. This is a lot for me here. I feel like an idiot. And he's going to start trying to move me. And I had my foot on the balloon. I'd move my foot so it was hiding the balloon and he wouldn't see it. It was great crack though. He's really, really good fun. He's a good sport.
0: The puffing and the huffing and puffing, and as if that's how quickly it all happens in real life. Do you know, so funny.
1: I know.
0: But do you know, it's gas. My husband said to me there the other, I was telling him that you're coming on the show today, and he says, you're obsessed with Vogue Williams. And I'm like, I'm not obsessed with her. She's just deadly. I love her. And I was like, I love her podcast. I love all the things. She's just deadly. She's so talented in everything. And your sound.
1: Thank you. Being sound is the number one important thing.
0: Isn't it?
1: It's important to be sound.
0: If people don't think you're sound, then you've failed in life. Now we are.
1: Do you know what? It's rare to come across an Irish person that's not sound. And I'm not just saying that. I know I'm very patriotic, but I do think that we have a general air of soundness.
0: True. We'll let you know if you're not sound. We won't mix with you. Listen, we will talk about what we're actually here to talk about in just 1 second, but you spill the beans that you're having a boy, and now everyone is wondering what name you've picked.
1: The name that I picked that I'm not using anymore.
0: So, just in true Mrs. Doyle style, like, I want to give a few guesses, and you can just say yes or no, okay?
1: Well, have you listened to the podcast or not today? Because if you've listened, then you know it.
0: Oh, you've just... Vogue. Well, I'm going to go through this because I haven't listened yet, right?
1: Okay.
0: Baby Chewy Louie.
1: Chewy Louie, no, great name, don't love.
0: Baby Harry Cake Line.
1: No.
0: Baby Abula Conundrum.
1: Well, my name seems really normal now that you're saying all these things.
0: Baby Pee Wee Stairmaster.
1: No.
0: Baby Jemima Rattle.
1: No, not Jemima. No, I did.
0: Baby Tight Tight Lips.
1: No.
0: Baby Spoodio Komodo.
1: No, these are, I don't know how you came up with these, but they're all very different and out there.
0: Yeah, baby Toddunctious. They're all Mrs. Doyle's guesses. Do you remember when she was trying to find out the priest's name?
1: Oh, are they?
0: Yeah.
1: Oh my God, stop. What a show. My God, I love that so much. I don't remember that.
0: More of Vogue coming up on Ireland's Classic Hits Radio.

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0: 80s and 90s. Trying to find out from Vogue Williams there if she's calling the new baby Chewy Louie. What could the name be? Tony actually has come on from Galway. He said everyone knows that Vogue is calling the new baby Fairy. After a very liquid ad. Anyway, look, we're going to be chatting more with Vogue a little bit later on the show. She has teamed up with Heinz again as Heinz and Barnardo's enter their fifth year of the Heinz Means Meals campaign, which helps out Barnardo's breakfast clubs and family support programs across the country. And you know, do you remember I did the documentary on Barnardo's last year? Such an important charity to get behind. And you'll see those packs in supermarkets and money, if you buy one of those beans packs, the money goes towards them. So more of that a little bit later on. It's Ireland's Classic Hits Radio.
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5: 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Plus, we meet John Creedon, David Baldacci, Loa, the Waterboys and Alistair Gill and report on the crisis in Cuba. 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
8: At 11 o'clock, good morning, I'm Brona Cox. The Junior Transport Minister is convening a meeting on Friday to discuss options to deal with wrong-way driving. Officials from Transport Infrastructure Ireland, Gardaí and the Road Safety Authority will be in attendance. It follows the M9 crash and figures from the TII which show 17 drivers have been detected travelling the wrong way on Dublin's M50 so far this year. Minister Sean Canny says he wants to flesh out all options, including detection cameras.
9: I want to see what options we have in relation to early warning signs if somebody goes down the road the wrong way. There are cameras technologies that can be used so that they're being monitored in a control station, and the minute a car comes the wrong direction, a signal can go to the control station, say something is wrong here. That would alert the Gardaí and other stakeholders that there is a problem, and they would prepare for that.
8: The Thánaiste has indicated further measures to combat fuel poverty may be considered in the budget. The government's delayed the phased restoration of excise duty on petrol and diesel, which was due to come into effect next month. That reversal will be postponed until at least October now, with the Dáil being recalled on Friday to discuss the decision. Thánaiste Simon Harris says the government will consider a number of policy options when it comes to the budget.
10: In relation to those most particularly at risk of fuel poverty, we obviously have the fuel allowance scheme, which more people than ever before benefit from this season, which will recommence again shortly. And again, further measures around that can be considered in the budget. So the budget is the next milestone.
8: Meanwhile, the budget watchdog is warning the government against overspending. The Irish Fiscal Advisory Council is predicting more will be actually spent next year than the amount announced on Budget Day in October. It says the government is facing challenges from a growing and ageing population and says spending increases will lead to further inflation and cost of living pressures. According to the IFAC, government spending has gone over budget by €2 billion a year in the last 10 years.
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7: Live.
8: And the company behind the Sphere in Las Vegas has revealed the first images for Dublin's planned ice hockey arena. A fly-through video of the winter sports venue in Cherrywood also shows visitors enjoying tennis, basketball and gigs at the multi-purpose space. A planning application is due to be lodged in the coming weeks for the €190 million project, which will include two Olympic-sized ice rinks. Sport is next.
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8: Starting with soccer, Martin O'Neill has challenged his Celtic team to score and add to their 3-0 lead at LASK in the Champions League playoff. The Celtic manager says just trying to defend their first leg lead would be a mistake. The Glasgow club benefited from two excellent goals from Camilo Duran last week, and O'Neill says the first leg was closer than the scoreline suggests.
12: We're going to try and get through if we can. I think anybody who witnessed the game last week would realise it's a tough old game for us, but absolutely, we want to try and get through. We'll throw absolutely everything at it in which to do so.
8: That tie resumes at 8 o'clock. Meanwhile, the second round of the English League Cup gets underway tonight. Brian Barry Murphy's Cardiff City gets the action underway, facing Norwich City from 7. Hull will look to follow up on their win over Man United with another victory when they take on Stoke City from 7:45. Ipswich Town are at home to Leicester City. Then at 8 o'clock, there's an all-Premier League tie as Nottingham Forest host Leeds for the second time in 4 days. And at the same time, Keith Andrews takes his Brentford side to Birmingham.
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8: Today we'll start off mainly dry with just well scattered showers. Through the afternoon, showery outbreaks of rain will move northwards over Munster, Leinster and Connacht. Highest temperatures of 15 to 21 degrees. 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

0: 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It is the home of the 80s and 90s. Fergal Sharkey, a good heart. We're talking about the sayings that you'd probably only hear in Ireland, or you probably only understand them if you grew up in Ireland. Loads have come in today on Voice on 087-188-0008.
1: I'm Trina. My mother used to say this a lot when somebody would be telling her a yarn.
0: Yeah.
1: She'd always say, "Will you go with you with that?"
0: Think I say that all the time. Another one here. Morning, Trina. My dad, well, the sun was blinding him. He said it's watery sun. And my mum would pull a silly face. Or if you pulled a silly face, she'd say, your face is going to stay like that. She'd also tell us to shut our mouths and eat our dinner. From Jenny. This one really confused me now.
2: 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Cheers, love the show.
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0: 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It is the home of the 80s and 90s. 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
0: Okay, we're going to a year now when a rather famous movie came out called Toy Story.
13: Buzz Lightyear to Star Command. Come in, Star Command.
14: Why don't they answer?
13: Terrain seems a bit unstable. No readout yet if the air is breathable. And there seems to be no sign of intelligent life anywhere.
15: Hello?
16: Oh, yeah!
15: Ah! Whoa! Hey, whoa, whoa, whoa, whoa, whoa. Did I frighten you? Didn't mean to. Sorry, howdy. My name is Woody.
0: What was the year? Here's Oasis Wonderwall. It's Back to the Future on Ireland's Classic Hits Radio.

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It is Back to the Future. Do you know, I'm watching an awful lot of Friends in the last few nights. It's a completely timeless show, isn't it? What was the year that we're in? Now, this song came out by Lisa Loeb.

You might remember she wore the glasses and she actually brought out her own Lisa Loeb Speck. What would they call the Speck? I can't remember the brand, but her own brand of Specks. Simple as that. What was the year? Take That Back for Good in Ireland's Classic Hits Radio.

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2: 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The year was 1995. 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

0: Ireland's Classic Hits Radio. It is the home of the 80s and 90s. And just chatting to Vogue Williams, heavily pregnant Vogue Williams, about a potential baby name for a newborn. I was thinking Chewy Louie. Well, listen, Vogue, you better talk about the reason you're on. And this is to do with yes. Heinz and Bernardo's. They've entered the fifth year of the Heinz Meals campaign, which supports Bernardo's breakfast clubs and family support programs right across Ireland. I did a documentary last year on Bernardo's, and it was just
1: incredible.
0: And it was so amazing to spend the day in one of their centres and to meet all the kids and the work that they do there.
1: Isn't it amazing? Because yeah. I went to one of their centres, I spent some time there, and I just was kind of blown away, because obviously you hear about all the fantastic work they're doing, but they're helping, like, I think over 30,000 families in Ireland, 30,000 kids, and they've got all these breakfast clubs. And then Heinz have come together. This is the fifth year that they're doing it, the partnership, and this is my fourth year on it. But basically they have these packs of Heinz beans that you can get in in like all supermarkets and stuff like that, and then a percentage goes to helping Bernardo's in the work that they do. But there's always something behind the campaign as well, and this time it's about trying to spend more meaningful time together as a family, because they've done loads of research, and there's so many stats on what children want, and like some children would prefer to actually spend time with their family rather than even get a gift, and like having that meaningful conversation at the dinner table, and also spending time with their extended family as well, and they just feel seen, and they just feel like they've got a really really good spot in their family, and they just are heard from their parents. And I think that at mealtimes, obviously the easy thing can be to watch TV, and I think that we're a phone generation, and we are, and like even myself personally, because I can't start spouting about this without mentioning that like I have to make a conscious effort, like even when I'm out with friends and stuff, like to put my phone away. Like, you shouldn't have your phone on the table, because that's just shown that you're not actually giving somebody your full attention. You're kind of half in, half out of the conversation. And I think when I sit down with the kids, like I've kind of changed the times that I eat. So like I'll eat dinner at 5, I have breakfast with them at 7, and then if they're not in school, we all have lunch together at 12:30, and I eat as many meals as I can with them, because I do feel like even though you're up and down like a yo-yo, especially with small kids, go, can I have this? Can I have that? You're still sitting asking them about their day or what they're looking forward to in their day, and it's like it's just those moments to spend with the kids. And obviously having Heinz beans, you can have beans on toast, which takes away most of the cooking time, so you have more time to spend together as a family.
0: It's gorgeous.
1: An easy meal to do.
0: Can I just say, beans on toast is top notch.
1: I'm gonna have that for my lunch. I'm having beans on toast, and I'm gonna chuck an egg on top, and I'm disgusting, I put ketchup on it as well.
0: There's not enough tomato sauce in there. No, but when you think of it, so many of us, like, we hand the kids the dinner and then we might go back to the kitchen to clear up and we don't sit with them.
1: Yeah, that's exactly it. It's just about trying to prioritize the time and to sit with them. And like when you look at the research, like and they've shown how much they enjoy having that time with their family. And I remember when we were growing up, like we would have our aunties and our nannies around for dinner, and we'd all have this like Chinese takeaway on a Sunday night. And I remember just loving that. And like even going for, like my auntie Sharon still does a big massive family roast down in Skerries. And whenever I'm home, we'll go down to her house, and she could have like 20 of us there, and she'll just do this massive big dinner. And it just it's meant that like we've all kept so close as a family. And like I think even when I remember my dad died like 17 years ago, I think it was, and I remember feeling like, God, I hope all of this doesn't stop, because I enjoyed it so much, and she really made an effort to keep the family on.
0: Yeah. You got to make the effort that. On us. Yeah, absolutely.
1: Yeah, to have that close-knit family, and like mealtimes and socializing, like, and chatting, it's what we're good at, and it's what we should be doing, and just not being, have our heads stuck in phones or looking at iPads and things like that. And I know that sometimes it's more difficult if someone's not playing ball, but like it really means a lot to kids and to your whole family. It just makes such a difference.
0: That stat really opened my eyes, the fact that kids are wanting this quality time, because I thought the kids, all they wanted was squishies and to buy these, like, honest to the summer. I have shares in the company.
1: I know.
0: It's surprising that that's what they're saying. They just want the quality time.
1: Yeah, they do, and they love it. And I think that it's everyone has a very busy life, like we all do, and you're working. And as you said, if you like, if you've cooked the dinner, you're like, okay, I'll get ahead and I'll do the dishes. But just try and take that time out to just sit down and just chat to your kids and just to enjoy that family time together. Mm. The dishes can wait.
0: Yeah. Boke Williams with us. Will you keep an eye out for those Heinz packs if you're in the supermarket? Because if you buy them, a percentage is going to Bernardo's fantastic charity. Here's Spice Girls, Stop on Ireland's Classic Kids Radio.

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0: 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We're going to head back to the 80s in a second. The amazing 80s at midday, bit of Pet Shop Boys and some Cyndi Lauper coming up.
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11: At 12 o'clock, good afternoon, I'm Brona Cox. The Junior Transport Minister is convening a meeting on Friday to discuss options to deal with wrong-way driving. Officials from Transport Infrastructure Ireland, Gardaí and the Road Safety Authority will be in attendance. It follows the M9 crash and figures from the TII, which show 17 drivers have been detected travelling the wrong way on Dublin's M50 so far this year. Minister Sean Canny says he wants to flesh out all options, including detection cameras.
12: I want to see what options we have in relation to early warning signs if somebody goes down the road the wrong way. There are cameras technologies that can be used so that they're being monitored in a control station, and the minute a car comes the wrong direction, a signal can go to the control station, say something is wrong here. That would alert the Gardaí and other stakeholders that there is a problem, and they would prepare for that.
11: A decision on whether to fund a treatment for Friedrich's ataxia will be made today. HSE senior management are meeting to discuss providing Skyclaris, while it's understood drug firm Biogen has made a new offer to the health service. The HSE drugs group earlier this month recommended the drug not be reimbursed over cost effectiveness concerns. Around 200 people in Ireland are living with Friedrich's ataxia, and Skyclaris is the first treatment for the condition. A weekend of mixed weather is in store for 80,000 people heading to Electric Picnic this weekend. The festival in Stradbally gets underway on Friday, with early entry from Thursday. Lewis Capaldi, Gorillaz and Fontaines DC are among the headliners. Alan O'Reilly from Carlo Weather has this advice for the music fans.
13: We will have some heavy rain on Thursday, but it will be mainly earlier in the afternoon. So by the time people are arriving, the worst of the rain should be clearing, the dust will be down and the ground will soften a little bit for for those pegs going into the ground. Friday then will be a mix of some dry spells and some showers, and on Saturday again a mix of showers and dry spells. A little bit of uncertainty around how many showers on Sunday. There is a risk of some heavier showers on Sunday.
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11: And a collection of Freddie Mercury's costumes is going on show at the V&A in London to mark what would have been his 80th birthday. The Queen frontman, who died in 1991, often wore flamboyant and creative outfits. The Splendid Things display celebrates the star's career through clothing and accessories worn in music videos and performances. Sport is next.
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11: Starting with soccer, Martin O'Neill has challenged his Celtic team to score and add to their 3-0 lead at LASK in the Champions League playoff. The Celtic manager says just trying to defend their first leg lead would be a mistake. The Glasgow club benefited from two excellent goals from Camilo Duran last week, and O'Neill says the first leg was closer than the scoreline suggests.
15: We're going to try and get through if we can. I think anybody who witnessed the game last week would realise it's a tough old game for us, but absolutely, we want to try and get through. We'll throw absolutely everything at it in which to do so.
11: That tie resumes at 8 o'clock. Meanwhile, the second round of the English League Cup gets underway tonight. Brian Barry Murphy's Cardiff City get the action underway, facing Norwich from 7. Hull will look to follow up on their win over Man United with another victory when they take on Stoke City from 7:45. Ipswich Town are at home to Leicester City. Then at 8 o'clock, there's an all-Premier League tie as Nottingham Forest host Leeds for the second time in 4 days. At the same time, Keith Andrews takes his Brentford side to Birmingham.
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11: Today we'll start off mainly dry with just well scattered showers. Through the afternoon, showery outbreaks of rain will move northwards over Munster, Leinster and Connacht. Highest temperatures of 15 to 21 degrees. 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
16: How are you doing? It's Trina Marr. Just made my cup of tea there, and the delight that I felt when I realised I had a yogurt in the fridge that I forgot to eat yesterday because I'm starving. 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

Ireland's Classic Hits Radio. We're in the middle of the amazing 80s at midday with some Rod Stewart there, Baby Jane, and the Pet Shop Boys from 1987. It's a Sin on Ireland's Classic Hits Radio.

0: Ireland's Classic Hits Radio. It is the home of the 80s and 90s, wrapping up the amazing 80s at midday with Cyndi Lauper and Time After Time. 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I wonder what will be the top person that's been impersonated tribute act-wise over the years. 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
0: Well, this is gas. Graham Norton has met so many famous people, he literally did not remember the time that he interviewed Britney Spears.
11: I remember somebody was saying, they asked me about interviewing Britney Spears. I was going, actually, I haven't. I've interviewed, you know, Katy Perry and, you know, Rihanna and all these other ones, but never Britney. And they went, but I've got this. And it was a picture of me interviewing Britney Spears. No recollection of it at all. And given that I'm a chat show host, you think the one thing I should be able to do is remember people's names or what they look like or who they are. Mm. I'm so bad at it.
12: Okay, AI will come and take your job in a minute.
11: Oh, I hope it does. That'd be lovely.
12: Hello, Britney. When's your next single coming out?
0: Lisa Kudrow has been talking about her career and the pros and cons of being one of the big stars on Friends.
13: Oh, well, listen, I mean, my first response is always, I have zero complaints about Friends or anything to do with it, because every part of it was just the relationship with the other actors. We had fun. That is so rare, and real honest respect. Mutual respect. It was a really good relationship that took some work, and we did the work. You know, it was great. I mean, we played poker together while we're waiting for the run through, or while, you know, any downtime, we spent that time together. Everything about it was great. But sometimes people will stop me and say, oh, sing Smelly Cat. I don't want to do that. I really don't.
0: And a huge BBC show is facing the axe after 46 years. The broadcaster need to save £500 million within a worrying amount of time. Newsnight could get the chop. Their team has already fallen from 57 to 23 after its special investigations team was axed. They've been told success is down to clicks. That's the Entertainment Bit on Ireland's Classic Hits Radio.
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Now, a text in party. My three daughters are home from Dubai, Korea and Oz. Be nice to have a night out before they go back from Caroline and Rathfarnham. Absolutely. We will see you there on Thursday, Harcourt Bar and Garden. If you want to be there, text party with your name now to 087-188-0008 and we'll give you tickets for yourself and three pals. It's Ireland's Classic Hits Radio.

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2: Okay, we are playing for €32,000. 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

0: 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Do you know, every time I play Anastasia, I think of that Zoom interview that I did with her. I actually forgot that she was going to be calling me. It was late in the evening and I was at home, and I was going to something the next night, and I was after going out and getting a spray tan. So I arrived home just in the nick of time for this Zoom that I'd forgotten about. And sure, you know when you get a spray tan done, you're not allowed to put your bra back on, and you have to wear your baggy clothes. Well, you want to see the state of me. My face was orange as well, because the tan hadn't been washed off the next day. And I said to Anastasia, I'm so sorry, I'm just in after a spray tan, so excuse the lack of bra. Well, she's in stitches. Brian Adams on the way, and Lionel Richie coming up too on Ireland's Classic Hits Radio.
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10: At 1 o'clock, good afternoon. I'm Ruby McManus. Here's your latest headlines. The Taoiseach has welcomed the HSE's decision to recommend the use of Sky Claris. Three boys and a man in his teens have been arrested following what Gardaí have called a managed containment operation in Cork. The junior transport minister says everybody has to do more to prevent wrong-way driving. The government looks set to fall short of Garda recruitment targets for the second year in a row. There are calls for better long-term planning to prepare the country for more frequent water shortages. And Netflix has confirmed filming for season 2 of House of Guinness will begin in January. Sport is next.
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10: Starting with rowing, and the Irish women's four are currently in action at the World Rowing Championships. They're racing in Heat 3 along with the boats from Germany, Italy and the USA in Amsterdam. The Irish team in the men's four will be in action in the heats of their event after that. The women's quadruple sculls will take the water at around 20 past one, with the men's quadruple sculls due to start 15 minutes later. And in soccer, Celtic manager Martin O'Neill says their transfer business won't be dictated by whether they qualify for the Champions League or not. The Scottish title holders take a 3-0 lead to Austria for the second leg of their playoff with Lask tonight. O'Neill's confident they'll have funds for more new arrivals, even if they don't make Europe's top club competition.
8: We are not concentrating anything at all until after the game. Regardless of what the result is or whichever competition we happen to be in, we've got some days before the transfer deadline, and I hope that we will get some people in.
10: That tie resumes at 8 o'clock.
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10: Outbreaks of rain will extend northwards through this afternoon and evening, turning heavy at times, with highest temperatures of 15 to 21 degrees. Now you're up to date on the station, giving you the chance to win €32,000 by answering, what did Lucy Kennedy say to Colm Hayes on Ireland's Classics Radio?
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Ireland's Classic Hits Radio. It is the home of the 80s and 90s. It's Trina. I don't know what it is. I've got a brain block for the lyrics of that song. Every time he sings, "Oh, I'm leaving on that midnight train tomorrow," I sing, "Oh, I'm leaving on that midnight train to Georgia." Just can't get that out of my head. Every time I hear it, it's

0: Ireland's classic hits radio. It is the home of the 80s and 90s. So I just played Lionel Richie's Stuck on You, and I was saying how I always get the lyric wrong to this bit. I always sing, oh, I'm leaving on that midnight train to Georgia.
1: I'm leaving on that midnight train.
0: He's actually saying, I'm leaving on that midnight train.

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2: First up to play, Sylvia.
3: Oh, hi, Trina. How are you?
2: I'm grand. What are you up to?
3: Oh, I'm just coming home from shopping with my son. I can't believe I've only registered. Oh, my God. I've been trying to register for so long.
2: Now, let's see, Sylvia. You're from County Kildare. Are you back to school now this week?
3: My daughter is back on Thursday. My son is back on next Monday.
2: Yeah, so you might get to breathe. For just a minute.
3: So.
2: Although sometimes it can be busier, can't it? Because you have to remember the PE gear and the music gear and this, that, and the other.
3: Yeah.
2: Do you know what I love? You know when they're going out the door and then they tell you, we're supposed to wear red today?
3: Last minute. Yes, I know.
2: 32 grand. Let's see. Can you win it?
4: How many times you at...
1: The answer is two.
2: Now, Sylvia, go for it. What do you think Lucy Kennedy said to
3: Colm Hayes? Okay, Trina, I'm thinking, how many times have you been at Country Sound?
2: No.
3: No?
2: No, no,
3: okay,
2: no.
3: Trina.
2: Try again,
3: okay,
2: won't you?
3: Okay, thank you so much for calling. Thank you.
2: No bother. See you. Take care.
3: Thanks, Trina. Bye-bye.
2: Bye-bye. Hi, Marianne.
5: Hi, how are you doing?
2: Marianne Carey in Galway.
5: It's actually my son's guest. So he told me to text in. I didn't think he'd ring.
2: Okay. Your son's guest. How old is your son?
5: He's 13.
2: Okay.
5: Starting secondary school next week.
2: We'll either have a trust fund now if he wins this, or you're going on a massive shopping spree.
5: Yeah.
2: So you've secondary school starting next week, yeah?
5: Yes. Yeah.
2: How's he feeling about that?
5: Oh, very excited. Can't wait.
2: Yeah. Be great. The
5: independence. Can't wait to get going. Yeah.
2: Now, let's see. Is he going to win 32 grand for you? Have a listen.
4: How many times... You at
1: the answer is two.
2: What do you think, Marianne?
5: How many times have you been at Glastonbury?
2: Not it.
5: Not it. Okay.
2: Not it.
5: Thanks a million.
2: Okay, Marianne.
5: We'll try again.
2: Good one.
5: Thanks a lot.
2: See you. Bye.
5: Take care.
2: There goes Marianne in Galway, and Damien Farrelly will give you another chance to play this at 20-5. What did Lucy Kennedy say to Colm Hayes?
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0: the Kids Radio. It's Trina Mara. Vogue Williams with us on the show today. We're desperately trying to find out the name of our unborn baby. We suggested baby Chewy Louie. But Vogue is also involved with the Heinz Means Meals campaign. So you'll see these packs in your supermarkets, and a percentage of the money goes towards Barnardo's. Brilliant, brilliant charity. Maybe you heard the documentary that I did on Barnardo's last year. So worth supporting. I've only one daughter, Vogue, but you've got 103 children, so it must be even true. Well, slight exaggeration, but I'm sure that they all kind of want a bit of one-on-one time with you as well, though, do they?
1: I try my best to do that. Like, so we're going to go and that's what I'm actually doing that next week, because I'll take them all out to do something separate, and they all choose something that they want to do. Gigi usually wants to go to paint pottery somewhere, and then the boys, I just have to go watch tea at the football pitch. But like, I really try and make the effort to go and spend time with them separately, because I do think that's important as well. But like today, I'm picking them up from they're at little art class today, and then I'm going to go pick them up, and we're all going to go to the movies together. And it's just, if I have the time off, it's really nice. Like, I try to make the effort to just make sure we go and do something fun, and like, I'm going to go to the zoo on Sunday, and just like to just enjoy spending time together as a family. It's just, it's super important, and it's my favourite thing to do, even though I'm absolutely knackered at it.
0: You don't look it, you look great. And the thing is as well, I guess before a newborn arrives as well, you're even more conscious of giving them that little bit of extra time.
1: Oh god, totally. Like, they're all sticking to me like glue. I feel so bad for them. They're all crying, wanting to sleep in the same bed as me, and I'm like, I think this is because the baby's coming. They're all a bit like, but they'll be delighted then. Especially, it's lovely now that they're older, and obviously no one's been as excited as the timing now, because they're all at an age where they can kind of understand what's happening. Although they have kind of gotten over it, because I've told them the baby's coming for months and months now, and they're just like, oh, whatever. You're just saying that.
0: It's great. They're actually at that age. They can help you. They can grab the nappies and the wipes and everything.
1: Oh my God, it's thrilling, because my brother has a daughter, and when he had his youngest son, she was just so helpful. I thought, wow, he's onto something here.
0: Right.
1: His timings were spot on.
0: Well, that's what it's all about, making sure that the correct age to help you change the nappies with the new one. Isn't that right?
1: Exactly.
0: It just seems that, I don't know how you do it. You seem busier than ever between your Renovation Rescue TV show, doing all the things with Barnardo's and Heinz, doing your podcast, doing the radio shows, doing absolutely everything. And now you're going to have another newborn. Are you going to get any break at all?
1: I don't like having breaks at all, I have to say. I just, if ever I have time off, I'm either out doing something with the kids, or I'll go and see a friend, or I'll go to the gym. I'm not someone who enjoys, like, I feel uncomfortable sitting down just watching TV. Like yesterday, I actually had a really sore back, so I had to sit in the couch for like 2 hours, and I was driven demented. I was like, I can't bear sitting on the couch during the day. I kind of shut down at 7 o'clock, and that's when I'm in bed, and I'll like read my book, or I'll watch TV, and then I'll go to bed really early. But then I'm kind of back up on the go from 6:30, because I've kind of always been like that. I've just always been one thing to the next. I don't have any chill, which is kind of probably annoying to people.
0: But do you remember the days when you'd be falling in at 6:30 in the morning, not getting up, folks?
1: God, yes, I remember them well. I don't miss them.
0: Yeah.
1: Yes.
0: Look,
1: I let you go.
0: We probably won't be talking to you now for a good while, because you're going to be up to your eyes in nappies.
1: Up to my eyes, exactly.
0: But thanks so much for coming on to tell us all about that campaign. It's so important, and I buy them every year. They're really handy little packs. Someone's you can put in the microwave and everything in 2 minutes. They're fantastic.
1: I know.
0: Yeah. What is the name that you've chosen?
1: We haven't chosen a name now, because we had to get rid of the one that we'd chosen.
0: Okay.
1: It was Elvis.
0: Okay. Try Chewy Louie. Chewy Louie might work.
1: Thanks, Emil. I'll see you later. You're an edge.
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0: Hits Radio. That is it for me, Trina Mara, for today. Damien Farrelly is on the way for the afternoon. Some absolutely brilliant songs coming up and a chance to win 32 grand on What Did Lucy Kennedy Say to Colm Hayes. I'll chat to you in the morning from 10 on Ireland's Classic Hits Radio.
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2: 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Vic and David don't like the wife. 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
4: 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An Cador Elica might do humming away at Manic Monday Lena Bangles, a Tusla Shockton Gnoch, his Fader Bwikas a Gawal, The Prince. Ni Awan Gar Hugshay Mask on Din Scud, the Funk, Rock Kjol, Pop Kjol, R&B, August New Wave doing, along with unparalleled guitar solos. A chumse Euron freshen the gach bleary eyed fusty. A vinek sul nach chuchi dera rievlesh and donach. Deshig na bangles aim are a gage shingle on a dara album different light. August galua, grapshe gaji on dara hearts to kartika. A knir of aderlo on tower on raha. A vigivra hain a yibert on a hearts. Arnoi on tower on kiss. Le prince of yown. Rudavi fair all to galore stoka. That's Crack August Kjol, Ireland's classic hits radio. Le Traco Brain On.
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14: At 2 o'clock, good afternoon. I'm Ruby McManus. A teenage boy is in a critical condition in hospital after a single car crash in Galway. The collision happened at Ballyedmond in Ballinasloe at around 10 o'clock on Saturday night. The teenage boy who was a passenger in the front of the car is being treated at Beaumont Hospital in Dublin. Three other teenage boys who were sitting in the back of the car were taken to Portiuncla Hospital as a precaution. Anyone with information or dashcam footage is being asked to contact Gardaí. Meanwhile, the body of a woman has been discovered in Kimmage in Dublin this morning. The scene remains closed off. Just before 9 o'clock this morning, Gardaí were alerted after the body of the woman was discovered in a park in Kimmage. The scene remains closed as forensic examinations take place and the coroner has been notified. A post-mortem examination is being arranged, with the results of which will determine the course of the investigation. Inquiries are said to be ongoing. The jury at the inquest of a 27-year-old man who died while in custody at Cork Prison has heard he told a cellmate he had taken a drug on the night before he was found dead. Jamie Crowley from Mahon in Cork was remanded to the prison on the 8th of March 2024 and was found dead in his cell almost a week later. Jamie O'Hara reports from Cork City Coroner's Court.
15: The inquest heard Jamie Crowley was taken to hospital on the 12th of March after becoming unwell in his cell and received a diagnosis of a withdrawal seizure. He returned to prison and was doing well on the 13th before being found dead in his bed on the morning of the 14th. The prison doctor said Mr. Crowley had described a chaotic lifestyle involving drugs and alcohol and said it was his opinion he had died from taking drugs from a supply he was not prescribed. The inquest continues.
14: The Tánaiste insists the era of self-regulation for social media platforms is over. Simon Harris is urging all social media companies to cooperate with the Dáil and other parliaments. His comments come in the wake of the M9 crash and the role of social media in allowing content which depicts illegal and dangerous driving. Minister for Finance Simon Harris says there are issues companies need to answer for.
16: Social media companies have a lot to answer for in relation to this. A lot. The platforming of illegal activity, the amplification of that illegal activity, the culture around almost encouraging, for want of a better phrase, copycat activity of illegal activity, the algorithms and how the algorithms can spread toxicity, division, hatred. So there are real and legitimate issues that social media companies need to answer for.
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14: And Netflix has confirmed filming for season 2 of House of Guinness will begin in January. It follows the success of the first season, which showed the rise of the Guinness family. Anthony Boyle will return as Arthur Guinness, alongside Lee Partridge as Edward, and James Norton as Sean Raftery. Sport is next.
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14: In soccer, and Celtic take a 3-0 lead to Austria for the second leg of their Champions League playoff with LASK tonight. Irish duo Liam Scales and Johnny Kenny are in the squad for that one. That tie resumes at 8 o'clock. Elsewhere, Brentford hope to take their opening day form into the EFL Cup at Championship side Birmingham. They beat Spurs 3-0 in their first Premier League game on Saturday. Nottingham Forest take on Leeds United in the pick of tonight's second round ties. Those two games start at 8, while there's a 7 o'clock start for Brian Barry Murphy's Cardiff City, who host Norwich. And Real Betis striker Troy Parrott is expected to feature for his new club for the first time tonight. The Republic of Ireland striker could be handed a debut in their La Liga trip to Valencia.
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14: Outbreaks of rain will extend northwards through this afternoon and evening, turning heavy at times, with highest temperatures of 15 to 21 degrees. 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

Ireland's Classic Hits Radio, home of the 80s and 90s. The Blur's Country House there, and Peter Cetera starting us off today. Have a Gloria Love Tuesday afternoon. Here we are, more cash for you to win, and I've a fab breakaway for you to win, and I'll tell you more about that in about 10 minutes' time. Good afternoon to you. 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

0: just beautiful, isn't it, Christina Perry? That's 1,000 years from Ireland's Classic Hits Radio. Now, a great prize all week on the show for you. It's a relaxing coastal escape. How about that? It's for two of you, and we're going to give it away to the Celtic Ross Hotel in Roscarbery in West Cork. So you're going to enjoy, hopefully, if you win now on Friday, that two-night weekend stay for two, which is great. A lovely weekend away now, and a delicious evening meal on one of the nights too, overlooking Roscarbery Bay there. The Celtic Ross Hotel, the perfect base to explore West Cork. And there's lots more indeed at CelticRossHotel.com. Somebody very famous. I think he's on a bit of a mission impossible here, though. He's about to check into the Celtic Ross. Who is it?
1: It was really now or never. It was a moment. You know, we've been looking at how to tell this story, and I've been trying to figure it out and thinking about it, talking with Jerry, and was always thinking of the technology, how it would evolve to be able to give the audience that kind of experience. And everywhere around the world, they wanted to see this movie, and it was now or never.
0: All right, I know you know. So who is that checking into the Celtic Ross Hotel? His name and yours and your location. And if you're right, that's you done. Job done. You're in Friday's draw for that wonderful prize, and I wish you the best of luck. Here's how to get in touch on WhatsApp, or you can voice note it too. That's all right. 087-188-0008. 087-188-0008. With Lady Antebellum on the way. Need You Now. I'm going to play that in a moment, together with another 80s and 90s double play.
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And we're proving it right now as we kick off an 80s 90s double play.

0: the Backstreet Boys and I Want It That Way from Ireland's Classic Hits Radio. In news today, the HSE has approved the reimbursement of the drug Skyclarys for people with Friedreich's ataxia. 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
10: At 3 o'clock, good afternoon. I'm Ruby McManus. The HSE has approved the funding of Sky Clarus for patients with Friedreich's ataxia. Earlier this month, the HSE's drugs group recommended the drug not be reimbursed over concerns about the cost effectiveness of it. However, the manufacturer Biogen has since made a substantially improved financial offer to the health service. Emily Felix, who campaigned for Sky Clarus to be funded, says it'll be life-changing for her.
11: I'll have a chance to preserve where I am right now and preserve the abilities I still have. I'm lucky I still have a voice. I can speak up for myself. I'm lucky I can swallow independently and I can eat most things what I want. I want to preserve all the abilities that I still have, and this treatment will allow it.
10: The junior transport minister says he is looking at options to prevent wrong way driving. It follows the M9 crash and figures released from Transport Infrastructure Ireland, which show 62 drivers have been detected heading in the wrong direction in the first 7 months of this year. Minister Sean Canny is convening a meeting on Friday with TII, Gardaí and the Road Safety Authority to discuss safeguarding measures. He says the issue needs to be dealt with before there are more tragedies.
12: If we have something that's increasing in the numbers of the incidents, which are, it's a lethal thing to be happening, what I'm saying is that we need to look at how we prevent it, in the first instance, how we enforce it, and secondly, how we have early warning systems in place to try and help us deal with it before it becomes a tragedy.
10: Three boys and a man in his teens have been arrested after Garda pursuits in Cork. Officers attempted to stop a BMW car in the Belgooly area near Kinsale at about 2:30 this morning. The driver fled the scene and the car struck a Garda patrol car in the process. A containment operation was launched, including the armed support unit. The BMW was stopped near Ballinhasic village a short time later. One 19-year-old man and three boys in their mid-teens were arrested and are being held at Garda stations in Cork. Meanwhile, the Road Safety Authority is urging parents to lead by example and educate their children on road safety. The Back to School Road Safety Appeal was launched today, as there is set to be a huge increase in school-going traffic in the coming week. Over the past 5 years, 38 children under the age of 16 have been killed on the roads, with 1 in 8 of these casualties occurring on journeys to or from school. Michael Rowland from the RSA says parents have a big role to play to encourage road safety.
13: I'm asking every parent to have that road safety chat with their child before they go to school, whether they're a pedestrian, cyclist, passenger in a car or passenger in a bus, and to ensure that they can make the safe choices in relation to their journey to school. Children tend to mirror their parents' behaviour, so it's important that the parents lead by example, in particular in relation to road safety, crossing at pedestrian crossings, and obeying the rules of the road.
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1: Live.
10: And a virtual tour of Dublin's proposed ice hockey arena is being welcomed. New images and videos of the €190 million Winter Sports Centre in Cherrywood have been released today ahead of a planning application being lodged. The arena has space for at least 8,000 people and can be converted to host other events, including concerts. Sport is next.
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10: In soccer, and Brentford boss Keith Andrews says they'd like another cup run as they kick off their Carabao Cup campaign tonight. The Bees take on Championship side Birmingham just days after their Premier League opener saw them beat Spurs 3-0. Last season, Brentford were beaten at the quarter-final stage by eventual champions Man City, and the Dublin native believes they've learned a lot from their previous campaign.
17: We tried to find the balance between how many substitutions we made, how many players rotated in and out on any given week, and then the challenge of the schedule, the challenge of the depth of your squad at times can be that. But no, we feel like we're in a good place to attack the domestic competitions on a really good level.
10: That game gets underway at 8 p.m. at the same time. Two Premier League sides, Lough Corns as Nottingham Forest, welcome Leeds United. Elsewhere this evening, Cardiff City take on Norwich from 7 p.m. And finally, Troy Parrott could line out in the green and white of Real Betis for the first time this evening. He's travelled with the squad for the first time since the switch to Seville, with the club set to take on Valencia in the Spanish top flight from 8 p.m.
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10: Outbreaks of rain will extend northwards through this afternoon and evening, turning heavy at times, with highest temperatures of 15 to 21 degrees. 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

0: 80s and 90s. This is it. Ireland's Classic Kids Radio with Damien Farrelly in the afternoon. And what a memory that is from Alpha Dylan, Forever Young. And if you like those 80s gems, well, let me tell you all about the Kim White 80s show. She's on straight after me here every day at 6 o'clock, playing an hour of some of the best songs from a wonderful decade. And this one from Stevie Wonder is on the show later on tonight now. Yeah, Part-Time Lover, hear it in full with that and loads more on the Kim White 80s show here at 6, Ireland's Classic Hits Radio.
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4: 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Cheers.
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0: Savage Garden, that's to the moon and back from Ireland's Classic Hits Radio. We're about 15 minutes away now from a game which could bag you €32,000. It's What Did Lucy Kennedy Say to Colm Hayes? That's on the way with more from the 80s and 90s too.
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15: At 4 o'clock, good afternoon. I'm Ruby McManus. The Junior Transport Minister says he is looking at options to prevent wrong-way driving. It follows the M9 crash and figures released from Transport Infrastructure Ireland, which show 62 drivers have been detected heading in the wrong direction in the first 7 months of this year. Minister Sean Canny is convening a meeting on Friday with TII, Gardaí and the Road Safety Authority to discuss safeguarding measures. He says the issue needs to be dealt with before there are more tragedies.
16: If we have something that's increasing in the numbers of the incidents, which are, it's a lethal thing to be happening, what I'm saying is that we need to look at how we prevent it in the first instance, how we enforce it, and secondly, how we have early warning systems in place to try and help us deal with it before it becomes a tragedy.
15: The HSE has approved the funding of Skyclarys for patients with Friedreich's ataxia. Earlier this month, the HSE's drugs group recommended the drug not be reimbursed over concerns about the cost effectiveness of it. However, the manufacturer Biogen has since made a substantially improved financial offer to the health service. Emily Felix, who campaigned for Skyclarys to be funded, says it will be life-changing for her.
3: I'll have a chance to preserve where I am right now and preserve the abilities I still have. I'm lucky I still have a voice. I can speak up for myself. I'm lucky I can swallow independently and I can eat most things what I want. I want to preserve all the abilities I still have, and this treatment will allow it.
15: A man charged in connection with the seizure of a bomb near the border in July has been granted bail. The National Museum worker is one of two people before the courts in connection with the investigation. Emily Keegan reports.
17: 44-year-old Simon O'Donovan first appeared before the Special Criminal Court charged with possession of an explosive device. It's alleged he took the device from his workplace at Collins Barracks and handed it to a co-accused who was later intercepted near the border in Monaghan with it in her car. Mr O'Donovan, with an address at Sperrin Road in Dublin 12, was previously remanded in custody but today made a bail application to the High Court. Detective Sergeant Shane Noon told the court he had concerns, including if granted bail, the accused would continue to engage in activities of the new IRA. However, €40,000 bail was granted with strict conditions, including the accused abide by a curfew of 10 p.m. to 7 a.m, stay away from Dublin 7 and Collins Barracks, and not contact anyone in the political group Sarah.
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15: And Amy Winehouse's award-winning album Back to Black is getting a bumper reissue to mark 20 years since its release. Fans can now listen to new B-side tracks and a live recording of a performance from Amsterdam in 2007. It'll also include a slowdown demo of her hit Tears Dry on their own. The reissue will be out on the 23rd of October, 4 days before the anniversary.

0: 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I'm so fancy.
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0: Starting at soccer, Celtic boss Martin O'Neill believes his side are good enough to get the job done as they take to the pitch in the second leg of their Champions League playoff tonight. They hold a 3-0 lead over Austrian champions LASK with their first match to take place in Linz from 8pm this evening. Republic of Ireland internationals Johnny Kenny and Liam Scales have been included in the matchday squad. Elsewhere, Brentford boss Keith Andrews says they'd like another cup run as they kick off their Carabao Cup campaign tonight. The Bees take on Championship side Birmingham. That game gets underway at 8pm. At the same time, Nottingham Forest welcome Leeds United. Elsewhere this evening, Cardiff City take on Norwich from 7pm. And Troy Parrott could line out in the green and white of Real Betis for the first time this evening. He's travelled with the squad for the first time since his switch to Seville, with the club set to take on Valencia in the Spanish top flight from 8pm.
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0: In Limerick, there's heavy traffic on either side of the Tipperary Road at the Cappenworth turnoff because of a collision. In Dublin, Longmall Road outbound is busy from Walkinstown Road Junction to Walkinstown Avenue Junction. And in Leash, there's congestion on the M7 westbound. That's from Junction 18 Port Leash West to the toll. The reports of an incident there.
4: Ireland's weather.
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0: Outbreaks of rain will develop this evening, turning heavy at times, leading to localised spot flooding, with lows temperatures of 13 to 16 degrees tonight. 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

0: Yeah, that's Gabrielle and Rise from the home of the 80s and 90s. Ireland's classic hits radio with Damien Farrelly in the afternoon. And entertainment news today, well, a sequel to How to Lose a Guy in 10 Days is in the works. We hear at Paramount with original star Kate Hudson on board to produce. So that sort of development on the film is in the very early days, though. And it's understood the studio is currently in search of script writers and they're going to get cracking on it. The intention is for both Hudson and Matthew McConaughey to reprise their roles from the original 2003 film.
1: Honey, look what I got for us. Look at that.
2: Oh, wow. Look at him go. What is it?
1: Jumper. It's a Chinese crested, of course.
2: No kidding, a Chinese crested.
0: So Kate Hudson is going to produce the film alongside Stacey Sher. More on that and lots of entertainment news too. Check it out, classichits.ie.

0: weekend's Classic Hits Radio is taking over the Harcourt Barn Garden on August 27th. And we want you to be there. 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

0: Just Give Me a Reason from Ireland's Classic Hits Radio. Tuesday evening's traffic and travel then in Galway. Tuam Road northbound is backed up from the Joyce roundabout onwards there. The Tipperary Road in Limerick, very slow both sides approaching the Cappamore. More turn off there, closest to Carrickconnellish because of a collision we hear. Traffic either side of the N69 is pretty solid approaching those roadworks at Ferry Bridge too. In Cork, South Ring Road eastbound is busy from Junction 4 Wilton to a collision. That's at Junction 8 Douglas, and a queue on the Kinsale Road northbound from the airport roundabout onwards there. Finally in Dublin, Clonskea Road southbound has a queue from the Beech Hill Road Junction to UCD. Dundrum Road southbound is fairly heavy. The Long Mile Road outbound from the Walkinstown Road Junction there is pretty jammers. Fitzroy Road outbound is packed from Constitution Hill to Hart's Corner, and the Chapel is a bypass is fairly heavy too as usual. Says you outbound from the Ballyfermot slip, and the M50 northbound backed up between Junction 10 Ballymount up to the Red Cow, which is the next one up at Junction 9. Keep an eye on that and keep you posted for sure. We're going to also play lots more from the 80s and 90s, those great songs you love, and we're going to play our game for €32,000 in about 10 minutes.
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9: 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Plus, we meet John Creedon, David Baldacci, Loa, the Waterboys and Alistair Gill and report on the crisis in Cuba. Hot Press, out now, with Wolf Alice on the cover.
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2: Now, Orla Murphy is in Cork. How are you?
3: I'm good, thank you.
2: And what's going on? Any news, Orla? What are you up to at the moment?
3: Nothing much. Just finished work.
2: Good. You're done for this evening.
3: I am.
2: Fantastic. Okay. Well, Orla, we're going to wish you well. We're going to play our game because I know you registered to do that. Here is the clip now.
4: How many times you at...
1: The answer is two.
2: No pressure, Orla. €32,000 is yours if you know what Lucy Kennedy said to Colm Hayes.
3: Okay, so I think it's how many times were you at Disneyland Paris?
2: Not that, Orla.
3: Okay, I'll try again. Thanks.
2: Not at all. Thank you. That's Orla Murphy in Cork, but not right. Let's go to Ken Fahey in line two. Ken, how are you doing? How are you?
5: Not too bad. I'm all right.
2: Good. Whereabouts in the world are you?
5: Yeah, I'm just driving through a little village called New Inn.
2: Very good. And €32,000, Ken. Be nice to win.
5: Yeah, it would be nice, wouldn't it?
2: Oh, sweet. Look, let's play the game. Here's this clip now.
4: How many times you at...
1: The answer is two.
2: What do you reckon, Ken? What did Lucy say to Colm?
5: Right, I'm probably not right, but yeah, so how many times have you cheated at golf?
2: Not that either, Ken.
5: We're getting desperate now, eh?
2: Thanks for giving it a go.
5: No bother. Okay, Sam.
2: Bye. Cheers, Ken Fahey in, passing through New Inn. In County Galway, but not right. Your next chance to play in the morning from 6 a.m. with Colm and Lucy themselves here on Ireland's Classic Hits Radio.
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12: At 5 o'clock, good evening. I'm Ruby McManus. The Road Safety Authority is defending its reaction to the M9 collision. The agency faced criticism for a lack of visibility in the days following the wrong-way crash. Representatives from the organisation will meet with officials from the Department of Transport on Friday to discuss how to prevent drivers travelling in the wrong direction on motorways. Michael Rowland from the RSA says they are trying to educate road users.
13: The RSA has been very much to the fore in relation to the collision that occurred. We are constantly out delivering that road safety message in particular. The collision that occurred on the M9, we heard about, we issued a press release immediately. The most important thing for us and the challenge for us was to ensure that we got that education and got that message out to road users so they knew what to do and know what to do if faced with a situation of a wrong-way driver travelling against them.
12: Additionally, young people attending the funeral of Jack Kennedy have been warned about the potentially fatal consequences of dangerous driving and criminal activity. The 17-year-old was one of five teenagers killed when the car they were travelling in collided with another vehicle on the M9 motorway just over a week ago. His funeral in Athy this morning was the fifth to take place in 5 days following the crash. During the service, Canon Frank McAvoy urged the young people in attendance to stay away from dangerous driving and criminality. One of the consequences can be fatal.
14: There is something I want to say, and especially the Jack's friends. If you're considering continuing this criminal activity, will you please stop? Because this is the end of it. This is a family broken. And the consequences of that will happen to you too, for you yourself, for your families, the communities in which you live in, and then you'll have the innocent victims.
12: Meanwhile, the junior transport minister says the government is keeping all options under review in relation to fuel excise cuts. The reductions were meant to be phased out from September, but last week it was announced it will continue until at least October. The Dáil is being recalled on Friday to discuss the issue further. Minister Sean Carney says the extension is costing the state.
15: When we brought in the support schemes and we brought in the cut in the excise duty, we brought it in to help people at the pump. There's 32 cent and 28 cent less because of the actions we've taken. It has cost the state, probably the extension we're putting in on Friday will cost at least 100 million per month. So basically what I'm saying is that we will continue to keep all of our options under review.
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12: And Amy Winehouse's award-winning Back to Black album is getting a bumper reissue to mark 20 years since its release. Fans can listen to new B-side tracks and a live recording of a performance from Amsterdam in 2007. It'll also include a slowdown demo of her hit Tears Dry on their own. The reissue will be out on the 23rd of October, 4 days before the anniversary.

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1: 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It's our dirtiest Louisiana ever. Phew, I feel a bit dirty myself after that.
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0: Starting with soccer, and the second round of the Carabao Cup gets underway tonight. Brian Barry Murphy's Cardiff City get the action underway when they face Championship rivals Norwich from 7pm. Brentford head to Birmingham City for an 8pm start, just days after their Premier League opener saw them beat Spurs 3-0. At the same time, two Premier League sides, Lock Horns and Nottingham Forest, welcome Leeds United. Hull City are up against Stoke. Ipswich face Leicester, with former teammates Gary O'Neill and Russell Martin doing battle as managers, while Coventry go to Plymouth, who beat Liverpool in the FA Cup last season, and all three of those games get underway from 7:45. And in rowing, it was a good day for the Irish women's team at the World Rowing Championship. The women's four team booked their place in Thursday semi-final.
3: 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Tyreland.ie.
0: In Dublin, there is a collision on the N3 inbound blocking the left lane after junction to Blanchardstown. That's causing a delay from just before junction 3 Clonsilla. Elsewhere, Thomas Street outbound through to Ulcan Mainham is packed between Bridgefoot Street Junction and this South Circular Road Junction, with reports of an incident on the route. In a court, the South Ring Road eastbound is busy from Junction 6 Cork Airport to Junction 10 Mahon, but a crash at Junction 8 Douglas has been cleared. And in Limerick, the Tipperary Road eastbound is slow between the Cahir Connellish turnoff and the Capamora Junction, but it looks like an incident there has also been cleared.
2: Ireland's weather.
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0: Outbreaks of rain will develop this evening, turning heavy at times, leading to localised spot flooding, with lowest temperatures of 13 to 16 degrees tonight. 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

0: Ireland's Classic Hits Radio, home of the 80s and 90s, with Damien Farrelly in the afternoon and David Gray in this year's Love Is Healy. There he is. Hope you're well this Tuesday evening. And we've a lovely prize all this week for you. Relaxing coastal escape for two at the Celtic Ross Hotel in Roscarbery in beautiful West Cork. So you're going to get to enjoy a two-night weekend stay for two. Yep, it's at the weekend, which is great. And we've organised a delicious evening meal on one of the nights for you as well. You'll be overlooking Roscarbery Bay, the Celtic Ross, the perfect base to explore West Cork indeed. And maybe you can enjoy long beach walks. Sounds fantastic. Savour fresh local flavours and just relax. Relaxing comfort. Doesn't that sound like a plan? Honest to God. CelticRossHotel.com. Let's get you into Friday's draw when we'll give away that prize. Here's somebody. He's a top guy, top gun, and he's always on a mission impossible. Who is it? Checking into the Celtic Ross here.
1: It was really now or never. It was a moment. You know, we've been looking at how to tell this story, and I've been trying to figure it out and thinking about it, talking with Jerry, and was always thinking of the technology, how it would evolve to be able to give the audience that kind of experience. And everywhere around the world, they wanted to see this movie, and it was now or never.
0: Yeah, you see, I'm trying to help you. Do you see? So who is that? 087-188-0008. Best of luck. So your answer, name and location. You can voice note that too. That's all right. 087-188-0008. And as I say, if you're right, you're straight away into Friday's draw. And I wish you well. I hope you win. Now, Shakira, after Shania, Ireland's Classic Hits Radio.
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0: Yes, Shakira, Hips Don't Lie from Ireland's Classic Hits Radio. And a great prize this week, that relaxing coastal escape for two to give away at the Celtic Ross in Roscarbery in beautiful West Cork. You can check out CelticRossHotel.com. I played you a little clip of somebody very famous at reception now at the Celtic Ross, just checking in there.
1: It's the handsome Tom Cruise. This is Mary Walsh from Killa County, Cork. I stayed in the hotel before. It's just stunning, stunning, stunning. So, yeah, lovely Tom Cruise. He's like a good wine. He's getting better with age.
0: Thanks, and good luck in the draw, Mary. So if you got Tom Cruise, it was Tom Cruise is right. So if you got that into me on a text or a WhatsApp or a voice note there like Mary, that means you're in Friday's draw, and I'll wish you the best luck. It'd be lovely to win that, wouldn't it? Oh, my God. So fingers crossed for you. And if you just kind of flicked on halfway through there and you're going, what? I'd like that. Well, we'll give you another chance to be in the draw tomorrow afternoon here just after two. More from the 80s and 90s this Tuesday evening now to play for you. First, let's have a look, shall we, at the latest news, sport and an update with traffic in just a moment now.
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16: Good evening, Damien. The Road Safety Authority is defending its reaction to the M9 collision. Young people attending the funeral of Jack Kennedy have been warned about the potentially fatal consequences of dangerous driving and criminal activity. The Junior Transport Minister says the government is keeping all options under review in relation to fuel excise cuts. The government will fall short of its Garda recruitment target by over 200 members. An electric picnic will be celebrating 21 years when the gates open later this week. In sport, Man United have confirmed the signing of Carlos Baleba from Brighton. The midfielder joins the Red Devils in a deal worth around £70 million, signing a five-year contract. And weather mostly cloudy for the remainder of the day with outbreaks of rain, heavy at times. Temperatures will not fall below 13 to 16 degrees tonight.
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16: Starting in Dublin Thomas Street, outbound through to Old Kilmainham Road is packed up between Bridgefoot Street Junction and the South Circular Road Junction, with Bolane and Military Road closed due to an incident. In Cork then, the Southing Road eastbound is busy from Junction 5 to Junction 10 Mahon. And in Limerick, Ballysimon Road outbound is packed. That's between the prison and St Patrick's Road Junction. And again from Old Ballysimon Road Junction to the M7. And now you're up to date on Ireland's Classic Hits Radio.
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0: Yeah, one of the biggest hits of the 90s there from Cher, Believe, from the home of the 80s and 90s, Ireland's classic hits radio. But if you love your 80s, 20 minutes away from Kim Wilde on the 80s show, she's playing this one here. Tune from Stevie Wonder, Part-Time Lover, hear it in full on the 80s show with Kim Wilde from 6 here. 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
11: At 6 o'clock, good evening. I'm Ruby McManus. Young people attending the funeral of Jack Kennedy have been warned about the potentially fatal consequences of dangerous driving and criminal activity. The 17-year-old was one of 5 teenagers killed when the car they were travelling in collided with another vehicle on the M9 motorway just over a week ago. His funeral in Athy this morning was the 5th to take place in 5 days following the crash. During the service, Canon Frank McAvoy urged young people in attendance to stay away from dangerous driving and criminality. One of the consequences can be fatal.
12: There is something I want to say, and especially the Jack's friends. If you're considering continuing this criminal activity, will you please stop? Because this is the end of it. This is a family broken. And the consequences of that will happen to you too, for you yourself, for your families, the communities in which you live in, and then you'll have the innocent victims.
11: The Union for Staff at the Oberstown Children's Detention Centre says safe resourcing must be secured before any expansion of the facility can happen. Yesterday, centre management warned today's work stoppage and the withdrawal of frontline staff could transfer the consequences of the dispute onto the children there. It said this could turn into increased isolation, confinement or other restrictive practices. Niall Shanahan from the Fórsa Union says 23 new hires have come on stream recently.
13: The difference that that has made is that it means that people working an 8 to 12 hour sort of domestic shift, be that at any time of the day, they can actually take breaks during their shift. Before those 23 people were hired, that simply wasn't possible. So that's the kind of scale of the pressure that they're under.
11: The Health Minister insists the deal to provide funding for Skyclarys delivers for patients and taxpayers. It follows the decision by the HSE to fund the drug for those with Friedreich's ataxia. Earlier this month, the Health Service Executive's Drugs Group recommended the drug should not be covered on cost grounds. However, Minister Jennifer Carroll McNeill says there have been intensive negotiations in the last week with the manufacturer Biogen.
14: There was a substantially improved offer from the manufacturer in the last 7 days. There has been extremely intensive negotiations between the HSE HSE and the manufacturer, I am grateful to both of them who have put in the effort, people whose names we will never know, who have delivered an outcome now that delivers for patients, for more patients, but crucially also delivers for taxpayers of Ireland who need that money to deliver other drugs.
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5: Live.
11: And Electric Picnic will be celebrating 21 years when the gates open later this week. This year sees the addition of a new stage called Glow Depot, which will showcase hip-hop, and the Barefoot Garden for anyone who wants to relax. Festival organiser Melvin Benn says the team is always looking for new ideas.
15: Oh, people just keep coming with ideas, you know, and sometimes occasionally, like the Barefoot Garden, I have one myself, but they're few and far between, to be fair. It's other people that bring loads of different ideas. And, you know, the Glow Depot team, in fairness, it was my idea to repurpose what was Trenchtown. And I think what Trenchtown have done in Treasure Beach now is much, much better, and it's really strong.
11: Sport is next.
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11: In soccer, and Celtic are just 90 minutes away from a return to Champions League group stage football. They hold a 3-0 lead over Lask heading into tonight's second leg playoff tie, which kicks off at 8 p.m. Meanwhile, the second round of the Carabao Cup gets underway in an hour's time. Brian Barry Murphy's Cardiff City kick off this evening's action when they face Championship rivals Norwich. Later on, Brentford head to Birmingham City for an 8 p.m. start, just days after their Premier League opener saw them beat Spurs 3-0. At the same time, two Premier League sides, Lock Horns and Nottingham Forest, welcome Leeds United. Hull City are up against Stoke. Ipswich face Leicester, with former teammates Gary O'Neill and Russell Martin doing battle as managers. Hull Coventry go to Plymouth, who beat Liverpool in the FA Cup last season. And all three of those games get underway from 7:45.
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11: In Dublin, traffic on the South Keys is solid between the Halfpenny Bridge and Houston Station, but a crash on the route has been cleared. Thomas Street outbound through to Olcombe Mainham is packed between Bridgefoot Street Junction and South Circular Road Junction, with both Bow Lane and Military Road closed due to an incident. And in Cork, the South Ring Road eastbound is busy. That's from Junction 4 Wilton to Junction 10 Mahon.
0: Ireland's weather.
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11: Outbreaks of rain will develop this evening, turning heavy at times, leading to localised spot flooding, with lowest temperatures of 13 to 16 degrees tonight. 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
19: Just after 6 o'clock, thank you Damien, and welcome to you all to the Kim Wilde 80s Show. I'm very excited and ready to play the big hits from the 80s for you. So stand by for Europe, Whitney Houston and Richard Marx. They're all on the way soon, but first, it's the Pretenders on the Kim Wilde 80s Show.

Guitarist John Norum, bass player Peter Olsen, and drummer Tony Reno got together with lead singer Joey Tempest in Stockholm, and the 80s rock band Europe was formed. So now here is Joey looking and sounding his very best on the Kim Wilde 80s Show.

Scottish twins there, Craig and Charlie Reid. The Proclaimers, of course, with a song that was voted into VH1's Top 100 One Hit Wonders. Although the guys did have other hits elsewhere, that was their only hit song in the US. So that's how it got into that listing. And they've had some great ones too. This next fella's had a few hits himself in America, that's for sure. It's the brilliant Stevie Wonder on the Kim.

0: 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Remember these, Eurythmics. And I want you so, it's a Bryan Adams. 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
12: At 6:30, here's your latest headlines. Figures released from Transport Infrastructure Ireland show 62 drivers have been detected heading in the wrong direction in the first 7 months of this year. The Taoiseach insists there are broader issues to be addressed, not just the role of social media, when it comes to those driving dangerously and illegally. The Union for Staff at the Oberstown Children's Detention Centre says safe resourcing must be secure before any expansion of the facility can happen. The Health Minister says she is working on longer-term solutions to address the issue of funding for drugs. And Electric Picnic will be celebrating 21 years when the gates open later this week. Meanwhile, in sports, Celtic are just 90 minutes away from a return to Champions League group stage football. They hold a 3-0 lead over last, heading into tonight's second leg playoff tie, which kicks off at 8 o'clock. And weather mostly cloudy for the remainder of the day with outbreaks of rain, heavy at times. Mild, lowest temperatures of 13 to 16 degrees tonight.
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12: In Dublin, traffic on the South Keys is solid between the Halfpenny Bridge and Houston Station. Thomas Street outbound through to Old Kilmainham Road is still packed. That's between Bridgefoot Street Junction and South Circular Road Junction, with both Bow Lane and Military Road closed due to an incident. In Cork, the South Douglas Road southbound is at a standstill between Turner's Cross and the Southing Road. And in Limerick, Ballinacurra Road southbound is slow from the Childers Road junction to Ballykeith roundabout. And now you're up to date on Ireland's Classic Hits Radio.
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Kim Wilde here on Ireland's Classic Hits Radio. Have you ever been a witness to a flash mob? Years ago, Barnum flash mobs began appearing all over the internet, with groups of about 10 or more John Farnham impersonators singing the chorus to the song You're the Voice to unsuspecting members of the public. And dozens of those videos were uploaded on YouTube, and initially no one knew who was behind them, and it turns out that car manufacturer Ford were the instigators of a very clever viral marketing campaign. What a great idea.

0: 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And coming next, it's the Eurythmics.
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80s hits. At the turn of the 80s, Dave Stewart and Annie Lennox were in a band called The Tourist, and that was just before they formed the Eurythmics. I remember it very well because I was at art college at the time, and I went out to buy their hit cover of the Dusty Springfield song I Only Want to Be With You. Do you remember that one? It was very, very good. And in 88, British glamour model my mate Sam Fox went on to have a huge hit with it all over the world. Maybe we should find that version, play that one for you too. 4 years earlier, in 1984, Bryan Adams was top of the charts with Summer of 69. What a great record. And here it is on the Kim Wilde 80s Show.

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15: At 7 o'clock, good evening. I'm Ruby McManus. The Junior Transport Minister says wrong-way driving is not tolerable. Figures released from Transport Infrastructure Ireland show 62 drivers have been detected heading in the wrong direction in the first 7 months of this year. Minister Sean Canny is meeting with representatives from Transport Infrastructure Ireland, the Gardaí and Road Safety Authority on Friday to discuss safeguards. He says people committing the offence are putting other people's lives in danger.
16: The incidents we've had or collisions we've had as a result of people driving down the wrong side of a motorway has been devastating for, I'd say, everybody in this country. I think that it is important that we look at this from the point of view that when somebody goes down the road, goes down the wrong direction on a motorway, they are not alone taking their own lives and risks, but they're also endangering the lives of other road users. I think that's not tolerable.
15: The Taoiseach insists there are broader issues to be addressed, not just the role of social media when it comes to those driving dangerously and illegally. Simon Harris has described TikTok's decision not to attend a public meeting of the Oireachtas Media Committees as regrettable and disrespectful. However, Minister Harris also believes there's been a breakdown in respect for authority in Ireland.
17: I have been, as you say, critical of social media companies, 100%. I also know the benefits of them, but I am critical of the platforming of illegal activity. But I don't want the conversation to stop there. I think we will have failed to get to the bottom of this issue, this deep-rooted, deep-seated, multifaceted issue, if we say it's just about social media. It's not. There's a huge issue around social media, absolutely. But there's broader issues going on here as well that we have to unpack too.
15: For the second year in a row, the government will not meet its Garda recruitment targets. The Department of Justice aims to have 1,000 trainees attest every year. However, according to figures from the Justice Minister, only 770 to 780 Gardaí will be sworn in by the end of 2026. Sinn Féin TD and spokesperson on community safety, Mark Ward, is calling for better incentives for trainees and active duty force.
18: The increase to the training allowance, because that was an issue for some of the guards, improvement to pay progression. And we've also suggested incentives to retain experienced Gardaí there as well. So there's a number of things that the minister can do. But he needs to engage with the GRA, he needs to engage with Garda management and work out exactly what they feel that's needed there to keep their members in place so they're not leaving in the numbers that they are.
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2: Live.
15: And Electric Picnic will be celebrating 21 years when the gates open later this week. This year sees the addition of a new stage called Glow Depot, which will showcase hip-hop, and the Barefoot Garden for anyone who wants to relax. Festival organiser Melvin Benn says the team is always looking for new ideas.
19: Oh, people just keep coming with ideas, you know, and sometimes occasionally, like the Barefoot Garden, I have one myself, but they're few and far between, to be fair. It's other people that bring loads of different ideas. And, you know, the Glow Depot team, in fairness, it was my idea to repurpose what was Trenchtown, and I think what Trenchtown have done in Treasure Beach now is much, much better, and it's really strong.
15: Sport is next.
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15: In soccer, and the second round of the Carabao Cup gets underway as we go to air. Cardiff City are kicking off this evening's action as they face Norwich. Later on, Brentford head to Birmingham City for an 8 p.m. start. At the same time, two Premier League sides, Lockhorns as Nottingham Forest welcome Leeds United. Hull City are up against Stoke, Ipswich face Leicester, while Coventry go to Plymouth. And all three of those games get underway from 7:45. Elsewhere, Celtic are just 19 minutes away from a return to Champions League group stage football. They hold the 3-0 lead over last heading into tonight's second leg playoff tie, and that kicks off at 8 p.m. And Troy Parrott has been named on the bench for Real Betis' La Liga tie with Valencia this evening. The Republic of Ireland striker is expected to make his debut for the club this evening, having joined from AZ Alkmaar last week.
1: Ireland's weather.
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15: There will be further persistent spells of rain tonight, drier across most of Munster with just the odd shower and some clear spells too. Mild with lowest temperatures of 13 to 16 degrees. It'll start off cloudy for most tomorrow with scattered showers and highs of 23 degrees. Now you're up to date on the station giving you the chance to win €32,000 by answering. What did Lucy Kennedy say to Colm Hayes on Ireland's Classics Radio?
1: Now, kicking off another hour on Ireland's home of the 80s and 90s. With

is Bruce Scott at night on Ireland's Classic Hits Radio. I have to tell you, I was at a wedding at the weekend and the couple had, oh, they had some lovely readings. And at one stage, the bride's friend stood to read and in a lovely, genuine manner, she started the reading, which went like this. We're no strangers to love. You know the rules and so do I. Yeah, they had Rick Astley Never Gonna Give You Up as a wedding reading. You know what? It was actually lovely. Oh, really nice. Right, on the way tonight, I'm going to tell you about the most unusual mastermind subject on the BBC programme ever. You literally would not be able to guess what it is. I'll give you the weird details shortly tonight on Ireland's

0: Eurorama of the 80s and 90s. This is Ireland's Classic Hits Radio. So there's been a contestant on Mastermind, and her specialist subject was, honestly, I scratched my head going, how do people think of these things? Her specialist subject was around the subject of the Transport for London maquette, which is, I had to Google a maquette. It's basically, you know, when you sit on a train or a Lewis or a bus, it's that really scratchy material that the seats are upholstered with. And this, her particular area, was the London Public Transport Network. The questions were out of this world. This was one of the questions. I could barely even understand the question, let alone know the answer.
1: What maquette created by Jonathan Sothcott for the 1992 Central Line trains features a repetitive grid pattern?
0: Yeah, not a clue. 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No, not a clue. Not a clue.

0: 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You had to be 5'3" to get into the band, but I'm going to tell you how one lady gamed the system and got to join the band anyway.
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3: 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Like, it literally smells like a billy goat. And I don't know if I want to lick a billy goat. 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

This is Ruth Scott at Night on Ireland's Classic Hits Radio. Emma Bunton, also known as Baby Spice, she was interviewed very recently with Holly Willoughby, and she said that she started wearing the ridiculously high white trainers. You know the kind of platform trailers? She started wearing them the day she went to audition for the Spice Girls, because the reason is you had to be at least 5'3" to be in the band, and she is only 5'1". So off she went to the shop, picked herself up some 6-inch platform sneakers. And you know what? When I saw that fact, I thought, I'm gonna play a bit of Spice Girls tonight. This is the song of theirs that is 30 years old and still feels fresh as anything. This is Ireland's Classic Hits Radio. Yeah.

0: Ireland's Classic Hits Radio with myself, Ruth Scott. Oh yeah, it's not long coming around. I know some primary teachers heading back to school tomorrow, and I know of at least three households where the smallies are going for their very first day of primary school on Thursday. And one dad of two has said to me that he fully expects to be bawling crying when he's dropping off his smallie to her first day of school. Oh, best of luck with all of that. Right, next up though, she played support to Shania Twain in Limerick recently, and I'm going to play her next tonight on Ireland's Classic Hits Radio.
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Imagine that much money in your bank account. Imagine how much simpler back to school would be if you had 32 grand in your back pocket. Well, it could be all yours. Yeah, that's what we have currently for what Lisa Kennedy said to Colm Hayes. It's an 8-word question. Still just missing 3 words. I know it feels like Groundhog Day every time I talk about it, but you haven't won the cash yet. But could it be your chance this week? Well, it could. 5 chances every single weekday. Your next chance happening just before 7 a.m. with Colm and Lucy in the morning here on Ireland's Classic Hits Radio. I'm

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0: Ireland's Classic Hits Radio with myself, Ruth Scott. Now, depending on how much of a fan you were of this massive TV show, you might actually remember the very last line of the entire run of the show. It was when the lead character says, "I went ahead and ordered some for the table," and then a particular song played. And everybody remembers the song. Do you even remember what the show was? Well, do you know what? I'm going to play that classic hit tonight after 8 to jog your memory.
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6: Good evening, I'm Lindsay Dolan. Country music legend Dolly Parton has died at the age of 80. Born in Tennessee, Dolly became one of the world's best-known performers with hits including Jolene, 9 to 5 and I Will Always Love You. She sold more than 100 million records during her career and was also renowned for her charity work and children's literacy program. Dolly's nephew announced her death in a video on her official Instagram account, saying she'd asked him to make the announcement when the time came.
7: It is an honor that is mixed with absolute pride and great sadness. But sadness lies with us, not with Dolly. Dolly has lived in the light and is in the arms of Jesus, surely met by Carl, her parents, and countless others who have watched her and longed for her to meet them in the heavens.
6: The health minister said she's working on longer-term solutions to address the issue of funding for drugs. HSE senior management today approved reimbursement for the drug Skyclarys for those with Friedreich's ataxia. That followed a sustained campaign by patients and supporters. Minister Jennifer Carroll McNeill said the deal struck between the HSE and Biogen over the last 7 days is good for patients and taxpayers.
8: We have a budget of about 30 million euros for new drugs this year. The cost of drugs is something that my personal view, and I am working with the Minister for Finance and the Minister for Public Expenditure and Reform on a longer term solution to deliver long term funding, not just for medicines, but health technology.
6: The Taoiseach said there's broader issues to be addressed and not just the role of social media when it comes to those driving dangerously and illegally. Simon Harris has described TikTok's decision not to attend a public meeting of the Oireachtas Media Committee as regrettable and disrespectful. However, Minister Harris also believes there's been a breakdown in respect for authority in Ireland.
9: I have been, as you say, critical of social media companies, 100%. I also know the benefits of them, but I am critical of platforming of illegal activity. But I don't want the conversation to stop there. I think we will have failed to get to the bottom of this issue, this deep-rooted, deep-seated, multifaceted issue, if we say it's just about social media. It's not. There's a huge issue around social media, absolutely. But there's broader issues going on here as well that we have to unpack too.
6: And 700 American products will be subject to Canadian tariffs of up to 50% from next month. The duties are in response to further tariffs announced by Donald Trump, which are due to come into effect in January. A trade war between the two sides continues to escalate after talks broke down last week. That's it for now. More in an hour.
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10: There will be further persistent spells of rain tonight, drier across most of Munster with just the odd shower and some clear spells too. Mild with lowest temperatures of 13 to 16 degrees. It'll start off cloudy for most tomorrow with scattered showers and highs of 23 degrees. 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
1: With

This is Ruth Scott at Night on Ireland's Classic Hits Radio. So before Maria McKee played the classic hit from Journey, Don't Stop Believing, which for many people they associated with the final ever episode of The Sopranos. And in fact, I asked the question before 8, do you remember the very last line of the show, the entire run of The Sopranos? Because it was when Tony Soprano said, I went ahead and ordered some for the table. And then Journey, Don't Stop Believing was playing in the background. Screen went to black. Nobody knew what the hell was happening. Random bit of TV trivia for you. Now, random bit of film trivia for you. If you are wondering what it is that connects Jason Statham to Ireland, I'll give you the details next tonight on Ireland's Classic Hits Radio. Strum-

0: Ireland's Classic Hits Radio with myself, Ruth Scott. So a little bit of film trivia for you, connecting Jason Statham to Ireland. We watched the new Jason Statham film at the weekend. It's called Shelter. Jason Statham is living as a hermit on a Scottish island. He's a former government assassin. Of course he is. And he's forced out of isolation to protect a young girl from a ruthless agency. It's actually not bad. Yeah, but every so often while we were watching it, the hubby would say, oh, that looks like Enniscarry in Wicklow. That looks like that cafe in Wicklow. So I made him Google it. And actually, quite a bit of it was filmed in Wicklow. And then later in the film, I recognised a few streets from Temple Bar in Dublin. So now that I've told you, you're not going to be able to unsee it. Jason Statham hanging around Ireland, filming his action flicks as he does. Right, it's been almost 20 years since this crowd last played Croker, but they're back this weekend. I'm going to give you a classic hit from them in a tick tonight on Ireland's Classic Hits Radio.
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0: I know some people are digging out the double denim, tassel denim, the tassel leather jacket, the Stetson hat, anything, anything and everything you have for if you're going to Bon Jovi this weekend. Apparently it's almost 20 years since they played Croker the last time. It was in May of 2006. So maybe you're going to relive your 2006 days when you go and see them this weekend.
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0: Ireland's Classic Hits Radio plays Kenny Loggins' Footloose. Now, Nicola Coughlan, who is currently filming Charlie versus the Chocolate Factory, which I hadn't even heard of this. It's not out till next year. And the story seems to start when Willy Wonka gets out of prison and returns to his factory. I'm sorry, what? I clearly missed that film slash book that ended up with Willy Wonka going to prison. Anyways, just need to wait until next year to find out. Next up, though, a classic hit from the artist who is going to be playing the main stage at Electric Picnic this Sunday afternoon.
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Good luck to you if you're packing the tent, putting diesel into the camper van, one way or the other if you're heading off to Electric Picnic this weekend. I hope you have a fabulous time. And this lad is going to be playing the main stage on Sunday afternoon at Electric Picnic. 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

0: Alrighty, that's it from me, Ruth Scott, for now. It's Tuesday done and dusted. It has been a joy, a pleasure, a delight. Ready for the same again tomorrow, 7 p.m. Yeah, it's a date. And in the meantime, don't go anywhere because Nighttime Talk is on the way.
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6: Good evening, I'm Lindsay Dolan. Country music icon Dolly Parton's died at the age of 80. Her family announced the news on Instagram tonight. Known for hits like 9 to 5, Jolene and I Will Always Love You, the singer was one of the most honoured female country performers of all time. Anna Bates reports.
7: I Will Always Love You, among a back catalogue spanning almost 50 studio albums. Working 9 to 5. The star won 11 Grammys and 3 Emmys over the course of her career. She cancelled performances in October for health reasons and updated fans in May.
8: Some of the meds and treatments make me a little bit swim-headed.
7: Her roots are celebrated at the Dollywood theme park opening in Tennessee in 1986.
6: The health minister says she's working on longer-term solutions to address the issues of funding for drugs. HSE senior management today approved reimbursement for the drug Skyclarys for those with Friedreich's ataxia. That followed a sustained campaign by patients and supporters. Minister Jennifer Carroll McNeill said the deal struck between the HSE and Biogen over the last 7 days is good for patients and taxpayers.
9: We have a budget of about 830 million euros for new drugs this year. The cost of drugs is something that my personal view, and I am working with the Minister for Finance and the Minister for Public Expenditure and Reform on a longer term solution to deliver long term funding, not just for medicines, but health technology.
6: Two 14-year-old boys and a 19-year-old man have appeared in court in County Cork after a stolen BMW allegedly rammed a Garda patrol car near Belgooley. It happened in the early hours of the morning before Gardaí stopped the vehicle near Ballinhassig. All three are charged with knowingly travelling in the vehicle without the owner's consent. The two boys were granted bail while the 19-year-old was remanded in custody with consent to bail. And Lioness star Laisla De Oliveira is to receive a Breakthrough Actress Award from the Critics' Choice Association in the US. The 34-year-old has appeared across 3 seasons of Taylor Sheridan's espionage drama, Zoe Zalander. The award is part of the association's annual celebration of Latino and Hispanic talent. It takes place in October. That's it for now. More in an hour.
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7: There will be further persistent spells of rain tonight, drier across most of Munster with just the odd shower and some clear spells too. Mild with lowest temperatures of 13 to 16 degrees. It'll start off cloudy for most tomorrow with scattered showers and highs of 23 degrees. Now you're up to date on the station giving you the chance to win €32,000 by answering. What did Lucy Kennedy say to Colm Hayes on Ireland's Classic Hits Radio?
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10: Welcome along to the show. All right, a little bit later on, by the way, I am going to be talking about the fact that Richard Tyson, the UK, Reform UK, has suggested that we should give priority, well, Britain should give priority to British families of British children, but all British. And not only that, he also believes that they must be married as well, because he believes that encourages a good, stable family home. And sure, who's to argue with him? A lot of people are saying this is discrimination. It's wrong. The discrimination is so bad, allegedly, when I put it into Grok to try and do an image for the show, it wouldn't do the image. It said, no, I can't do a report on the story, but I can't do an image to represent it because that would be discriminatory to minorities. We'll get around to talking about that later on. But first, it's going to say that the tarnisher says social media firms are platforming illegal activity. He said he accused social media companies of platforming illegal activity and said they have a lot to answer for. He also said an era of self-regulation was over and he would encourage all social media companies to cooperate with the Dáil. This is, of course, because TikTok, of course, last week refused to appear before the Oireachtas Committee. Now, of course, what we're talking about, the facts, in the space of just 2 weeks, we have seen three horrific wrong-way crashes involving young people, stolen cars, innocent motors, and ultimately multiple deaths. First, teenagers in a stolen car drove down the M50, crashed into head-on into another vehicle, seriously injuring a man. Just days later, five teenagers were killed when their car, driven the wrong way on the M9, smashed into a family travelling to Dublin Airport. Three women and a seven-year-old boy are seriously injured in hospital. And on Saturday in Britain, five young men travelling the wrong way on the A66 crashed into a police vehicle. All five men in the car died, along with the two police officers. Seven people dead. My hearts and my condolences to the families of those police officers. And again today, Sky News is now reporting another man and a woman have been injured when they were being pursued by the police in a stolen car. There is no end to this. So at what point do we stop calling this simply dangerous driving? Because if you deliberately drive the wrong way down a motorway, knowing full well you're playing Russian roulette and that innocent people are coming towards you, you're effectively turning your car into a weapon and playing with people's lives. Now, I suggested emergency legislation that would allow anyone who deliberately drives in this manner, intentional dangerous driving, a new charge, putting innocent lives at risk, should face at least 20 years in prison, regardless of their age. I don't care if they're 15. But some people have told me, now, that's too harsh. You have to understand the homes these children might come from. But I want to ask you, if they're old enough to deliberately drive a car down the wrong way down a motorway, well, then you're old enough to understand the difference between right and wrong and accept the consequences. Well, joining me to discuss this and much more is my good friend and journalist, Laura Perrins. Laura, hi, how are you?
11: Hi, Niall, I'm good. How are you?
10: Laura, I'm good. Laura, before we get to that, by the way, you've been writing extensively and a lot of people might be interested. And this is the case of Lindsay Clancy, who killed her three children, and she's up in court in the United States. Now, there was a very similar case this many years ago that I discussed on the air when a man came home in America and found his child dead, that his mother had killed the child. And that what happened in that case was the judge let her walk out of court and said, you're a free woman, you had postpartum depression, and for that reason, we're going to let you go. And you've been writing extensively about this story. So what actually happened here? She planned this, didn't she?
11: Okay, so I'm going to try and remain calm. I've never heard of somebody getting off a murder charge of a child over postpartum depression. Okay, so on the 23rd, I think, of January in 2024, Lindsay Clancy, who was a maternity nurse at a general hospital and also had three children aged, I think, 4, 3, and 8 months, only 8 months, strangled those three children to death in the basement of her home in Massachusetts. Cora, the little girl, Dawson, the little boy, and baby Callum. Up previous to that, she had suffered postpartum depression and had then was medicated, taking up to about 13 different medications. She was on 4 by the end of it. But essentially, from my reading of it, had very, very serious side effects, which triggered that from moving from postpartum depression, which is serious but common, into postpartum psychosis, which is much rarer, much, much rarer, but does happen, I think, in about 1 in 2 of 1,000 cases of women giving birth. Also, she might have had underlying predisposition to bipolar. She hadn't slept for 48 hours. She, in fact, checked herself into institutional care, but unfortunately then left after 48 hours and admitted and had said to her husband and I think her very supportive both mother and in-laws at the time that she was thinking of harming the children, which I think at that point should have been a massive red flag. Now, on the she also, by the way, after killing her 3 children, then cut her own neck, her own wrists, and jumped out from the second floor building, leaving our second floor of the home. She is now paralyzed from the waist down, and she was in hospital and intubated for a number of days. Now, just to, it's long, but it's important. The Massachusetts state is saying this is murder, murder in cold blood. The defense are saying that she was insane at the time, had suffered either postpartum psychosis, either didn't know what she was doing, or if she did.
10: Yeah, she lacked criminal responsibility. Yeah.
11: She lacked criminal. She was insane, although that's not word, but insane. So that she lacked criminal responsibility. She's not. She admits that she was the one who tragically killed.
10: But this
11: her
10: is
11: children.
10: In America. It's up to the prosecution to the defense to prove that she lacked criminal responsibility. Where the prosecution is saying it's murder because and the key thing here is that she had the foresight to send her husband on errands while she did it. So that's their argument, isn't it? That she, you weren't that insane. You had the foresight to send somebody out of the house who could have stopped you. And that's the argument, yeah.
11: A lot seems to hang on this, is that she had sort of checked Google Maps. She had sent him to a takeaway. Yes, she sent him out of the house and she had chosen a takeaway that was further away than she normally does. So a huge amount seems to hang on that she was then the evil genius who had, as you said, plotted this in advance. Now, from what I have read, and neither you or I or most people commenting in this case are psychiatrists, and what I have read, people can accept or reject that, is that you can still work on that kind of detailed plan, even if you are psychotic and your overall plan is sort of, you're working under psychosis. She says that essentially she received a command response, or she was hallucinating that she should kill herself and her children, that this is only her way, that this was her only way out. Now, my view from my reading of it and looking at various things on YouTube is I hold Big Pharma responsible for this. This is an unspeakable case, unspeakable tragedy.
10: I'm looking at the list of drugs that she was on at the time. Prozac, Fluoxetine, Remeron, Mitzervirine, whatever the hell that is, amphetamines, Activan, Clonopin, Valium, Benadryl. Like, if anybody was on even half of those, you'd be off your head.
11: Well, I think so. I mean, the thing is, you have to look at, with every case, you have to look at the case as a whole. Now, both her, obviously her mother has defended her, but the husband at the time said, I think, who since divorced her, remarried and had children, has said, I didn't marry a monster. I married somebody who got sick. He isn't sort of blaming her and saying she was a cold hearted killing. Her in-laws, her former, mother-in-law and father-in-law, who have, of course, lost everything here, who have lost their 3 precious grandchildren, gave evidence that she was a very protective mother, that she was a wonderful mother. Her mother-in-law said that she loved her children, all of her children, very, very much. So you take this person, this woman, with absolutely no history of violence, no history of neglect, a completely clean record, who chose to work as a maternity nurse in the delivery ward, helping other women and children at their most time, who wanted to have 3 children, who had 3 children. She was very protective of them, perhaps over controlling in some ways. And then is put on, suffers postpartum depression, has put on a whole cocktail of drugs. And we know how free they are over there in America with Big Pharma. Actually, she did receive counselling, but that bond didn't seem to build.
10: It's also important to point out that her and her husband, when they were together before the children died, I believe, were suing the doctor or the GP who was over-prescribing these drugs. So, in other words, they were well aware there was a problem with her medication.
11: Well, she went back and forth, you know. So you look at people and you say, well, she should have done this, she should have done that. When I look at Lindsay Clancy, I think she did everything right. She got sick after she had her baby. That wasn't her fault. That is a real thing. Denying that is like saying, I think the world is flat. No, I think the world is flat. Postpartum depression is a thing. It's a major hormonal imbalance. She got sick. She didn't choose to get sick. Then she reached out constantly to her support network. She also received various medications that were triggering really serious side effects. You can say it flippantly. Do you know how severe it is to go without sleep for 48 hours? I didn't sleep twice in my life over a 2-night period. And I tell you, it was not pleasant the next day. I'm not saying I would have done anything crazy. So what you're saying, because of the constant change in medication, what that's telling you, according to what I've seen, is that the medication isn't working. She never received counselling. The medication is clearly not working. And not just that, Niall, is that it's triggering very severe side effects. A lot of these medications had what's called black box warning. Suicidal thoughts.
10: You're not
11: talking a headache.
10: No, I'm well aware. I had a mother.
11: Powerful drugs.
10: I interviewed a mother going back about 5 years ago. Her son in Ireland was found guilty of murder. And he was on, his girlfriend had broke up with him, just briefly, his girlfriend had broke up with him, and he was devastated. He went into depression, his mother brought him, he was only 17, 18, his mother brought him to the doctor. She basically overdosed him on what you call medication that would have black box warnings. And she was campaigning at the time to have this stopped, because he went out then, he was so jealous and enraged by the new boyfriend, he took a steak knife out of Dunn Stores, he bought them, and went out and stabbed the new boyfriend. And she said, like, he's not like that. That's not the sort of person he was. You know, he became homicidal. And the black box warning, she showed it to me, said, this medication can make you suicidal, homicidal. And I'm reading this, like, you know, why would you want to take any medication that does this? Now, I accept everything you're saying, Laura, and I can hear in your voice that you have sympathy and understanding of what happened in this particular situation. But the bottom line has to come down to the justice system. So in America, they don't have the same. We have not guilty by reason of insanity. They don't have that in every state in America. But they
11: have this infanticide here.
10: That's what I'm saying.
11: UK,
10: yeah.
11: It's more likely that you'd be prosecuted for infanticide, certainly for the little, or she would plead.
10: So what do you think should happen to her? Should you believe she shouldn't go to jail? And you believe maybe she should go into an institution?
11: On the evidence that I've seen, I believe she was insane at the time. You know, maybe I'm wrong. Maybe I don't want to think somebody's capable of this. But that's, or a mother, an otherwise mother of completely good character is capable of this. That's certainly a thing. But from what the research that I've done, I think that she was insane. She's not guilty by criminal insanity or by reason of insanity. If that happens, she is detained at a mental institute. Don't worry about that now. She's not going home. She's not going home. She has to live with the fact that she took her children. Children's lives one by one. I would have thought that's a hell enough. But the second important point is the reaction, particularly on the right. I seem to be the only right wing person, the only conservative person in the Western Hemisphere who is not what I would call frothing at the mouth over this poor woman. Who, I mean, honestly, I have never.
10: But see, it's when you say things like this poor woman. You kind of. I'm not saying you're doing it. I'm not saying you're disregarding the children.
11: Psychosis.
10: I know, you're saying they're frothing. You're saying they're frothing.
11: If you want to know what it was like to burn a witch at the stake, whatever it was, 300 or 400 years ago, actually, which it was often in Massachusetts, you go on look at the online right now. They have found their witch, and I can tell you, they are gunning to tie her up and burn her at the stake. That's probably exactly what would have happened to her, of course, 400 years ago, because people didn't have understandings such as postpartum psychosis.
10: But what you're doing, Laura?
11: 400 years ago.
10: Yeah, but Laura. Okay,
11: science now that can explain these things to us. So my view is, look at this logically, not in a
10: I want to look at this calmly and logically, right? I understand why people froth at the mouth. Three young children have been slaughtered, essentially, right? And I understand why people feel like that. It's kind of similar. What we're going to talk about in a second, and we're going to move on to it in a second very quickly, is, and we'll come to the back to this maybe another time too,

0: you know, getting in a car and driving the wrong way down the motorway. Unless they were psychotic, they have no excuse. Life is complex now. As I said, we don't live in 400 like we did 400 years ago. We don't pray to the sun gods. You know, we don't see, you know, if the harvest fails, that's because we've annoyed the sun god. We actually have, you know, science now that can look and see what a chemical reaction can be on somebody's brain if you essentially attack it with very serious psychotic drugs.
1: Okay,
0: very,
1: just, very okay. Serious well, one more thing on this. One more thing.
0: Making stuff up.
1: No, I know you're not. And one more thing on this before we move on. If something happened to one of your children, and God forbid, I hope nothing ever happens to your children, right? But if one of your children was outside and some psycho came over and kidnapped one of your children and did something to one of your children, right? And they were brought to court and his defense said, oh, Your Honor, he was on black box warning drugs at the time. He was psychotic. He wasn't in his right state of mind. He's this, he's that. Would you accept that?
0: Well, I would have to look at the evidence as a whole. I mean, there is a difference between criminal responsibility or moral responsibility. I'd want to know why this person was out wandering the streets. I'd want to know why he was described what he was.
1: Would you want to know all that if it was your child? I'd want to know how. I would want to know how small the cell is. I'd want to know how small the cell is. And is he getting a good beating while he's in there?
0: Because I wouldn't want it to happen again. And with Lindsay Clancy, the focus on the right has been, of course, cheap tricks by people who should know better and say, oh, any woman, the women who are looking at this person and have sympathy for her, they've been saying she's been turned into a martyr. No, who have sympathy for her and want to actually listen and understand what happened so that it doesn't happen to another family, are saying, oh, all those women are turned, they're all the ones, if this is a mass psychosis. No. Why don't you engage your brain, open your ears, and actually try to understand what happened here? Is this because Big Pharma are out to make a profit off women who have given birth and are in an incredibly vulnerable position? Or is it something else? Now, if other people look at the evidence and say, I'm sorry, Laura, you're wrong. She's a cold-blooded murderer and she deserves to hang. That's a matter for you. But I really feel a lot of this reaction has been close to, as I said, burning this woman at the stake. And when they're done that, anybody, all the women who are supporting her and are not willing to burn her at the stake, oh, well, the misogyny that has been exposed in this case, I tell you now, it's been a real, real eye-opener. Much of it from people on my own side. And I have had enough.
1: Okay, Laura, let's move on to what we're talking about. And I tell you what, we will come back to that another day. I want to take callers' opinions in relation to that and get the general sense of how people would feel about it if people know enough about the story. But we seem to have this, the most dangerous trend I've certainly seen in Ireland and in the UK. Now it's spread to the UK. Another case today, although we don't know exactly the details, we do know a car was in pursuit, the police in the UK were in pursuit of a car today. The male driver was killed, the female badly injured. We had 7 people killed the other day, including 2 police officers and 5 occupants of the car. Last week, 5 occupants of the car, 4 people in hospital. The week before, on the M50, we had another man seriously injured and into hospital, and also one of the joyriders in hospital. Simon Harris is now back blaming social media again, you know, for amplifying this criminality. But I mean, I said online, you know, let's bring in emergency legislation. We can do that all the time. 20 years in jail, I don't care how old you are, 15, 16, 19, I couldn't care less. 20 years in jail if you intentionally dangerously drive, risking the lives of other people. What's wrong with that?
0: Well, not much, you know, not much in great contrast to what we have been talking about. These people are criminally responsible. Certainly the older ones, the 18, 19, 20-year-olds. And if you are driving, you know, the wrong way down the motorway, you are, as I said before, weaponizing a vehicle. And although it is true that the teenage brain, there is probably nothing more dangerous than the male teenage brain in terms of taking a risk, normally, though they only risk themselves, but when they start risking the lives of other people, that's the problem. And if they, you know, if they have to be detained until that risk passes, then there's a good argument about that. I think one of the men that died in the County Kildare crash with the foreign name, I assume he was Polish or
1: Polish,
0: something. Yeah, his mother said, I've seen it since reported, said that actually she wanted him to go to jail, that he was out of control, and she felt that she needed to get some help with him. So what that shows is that, you know, if you're doing a soft on crime approach, that this can be very dangerous, not just for the public at large, but also,

0: to the defendants themselves. Mm. You know, this is, and we were talking about this the other week, especially if you had decent rehabilitation programs within prison where they are no longer a risk to themselves or others, then you have some hope of perhaps them changing, them changing their ways.
1: What we need right now is a deterrent. There is no deterrent. Yes. As you rightly said, there's a soft approach to justice. You know, generally speaking, you know, if three kids, you know, teenagers, they're 15, 16, get caught in a stolen car, they get a rap on the knuckles, nothing actually really happens. They get another conviction to add to their list of 70 or 80. We saw the case in, where was it, down near Port Barlick there last year, where the man was killed, innocent man walking at night, was in a hit and run, stolen car, dead, 19-year-old, God knows, I think it was a double digits previous convictions, up to the 70 or 80 previous convictions at 19. How do you even manage to get that many convictions up to the age of 19? But anyway, like, we're seeing this kind of soft approach constantly. So I said, 20 years, let them think about it. Before you get into that car, you know, if you crash into somebody or hit somebody, you're going down for 20 years. Not 5, not 6, not even 10. You're going 20 years minimum. You won't be out of jail until you're 40. Why not?
0: Well, I mean, I think probably 10 years might be enough.
1: Why are you softening it? There you go. You just said about soft sentencing, and now you're softening what I've just said. What difference does it make if it's 20 or 50? You shouldn't be doing this.
0: It's going to cost you a lot of money. That's for a start.
1: And money. I don't care about the money.
0: Well, money, I'm afraid other people do care about the money. And if it reduces to 10, that means you can lock up twice the amount of people, right, for the same amount. And unfortunately, at the moment anyway, it seems that this behaviour is sort of a social contagion. But look, the other way to look at it is if they're committing petty crimes and you take those petty crimes seriously, and sort of you explain to them that you're going to do time for this petty crime, let alone anything more serious, that can also prevent, you know, future offending. You're right in that there's no deterrent. And the more that you just keep saying, okay, well, I mean, the men in Middlesbrough, they have a huge rap sheet. There's something like 139 convictions across 4 of those. One of them had no previous convictions. I think Cahill, the one which is an Irish surname, he had no previous convictions, but the rest of them all did. Now, they were arguably petty. Well, there were some driving offences, assaulting a police officer. And the more that you just say, well, we're going to give you a community sentence and do your community sentence, which they hardly ever do, you know, the more, as you said, then they're just not, they just think that you're not serious. We can get in the car, we can drive the wrong way, and there was 2 police officers killed, you know, as you know, over the weekend as a result of that.
1: After last week's one here, of course, we all went through the conversations. Well, the government went through these conversations and we went through them, which was, who do we blame? So firstly, it started off with the parents neglecting their children and not raising them properly. And then we got into it, I suppose, the latest one. At the end of the week, the government were almost in desperation mode. Let's bring TikTok before the Oireachtas Committee, who refused to come before the Oireachtas Committee, and blame social media for it. Rather than blaming themselves, because the justice system is so bad, they're looking to blame everybody else. Now again, today, Simon Harris is now saying, you know, that social media companies have a lot to answer for in this spate of crime, which is being amplified on social media. He said they're platforming illegal activity. Do you agree with him?
0: Well, look, I've no love lost for TikTok. I mean, you know, you can shut them down tomorrow for all I care. I think that ridiculous infinite scroll causes enough damage before we get to anything else. Yes, of course there shouldn't be a platform for illegal behaviour. Of course that's not the case. And I mean, these people are so stupid. It probably is a motivating factor. However, as I say, if only they would crack down on the actual criminality and the criminal behaviour as much as they want to crack down on the social media. But, you know, it's easy. It's easy to say, oh, we're going to crack down on social media. It's all their fault. And the only reason they wanted them, by the way, before the Oireachtas Committee is so that you could get various politicians to grandstand.
1: Yeah, a bit of sound bites, a few sound bites. Yeah,
0: to grandstand, and then that's carried on 6-1 News. Look, there's a reason why they put out this social media line, and it's clearly a line because it's exactly the same one that's been run in the UK. Blame social media, because that's a lot easier than saying, let's see what's happening in the criminal justice
1: system. But Laura, I remember being on radio in 1998, another radio station, and doing exactly this type of show. and there was a spate of car theft, similar to where I have right now, of people going around doing donuts, speeding up and down housing estates. The guards were afraid to go into the housing estates because they were getting bricked out of it. And it was like Talla, Blanchardstown, certain areas, Cherry Orchard. And it was a spate of it. Went on for about a year and a half, and we covered it extensively on the show at the time. There was no social media then.
0: Well, you know, that's a very good point. You know, that is a very good point. The point is, if police officers or Gardaí, you know, who runs the public space is very important. And if you surrender the public space, you know, to either petty drug dealers, shoplifters, joyriders, then they instantly take control. They are the ones that lay down the law. Then you get, like, I mean, the UK case seems very serious. That seems actually connected to serious organised crime. They've just arrested a load of people, including a woman, for carrying illegal firearms. So the point is, when these things happen, you don't know if it's part of a much larger chain of organised crime or not. Mm-hmm. So you don't pick and choose what offences that you sort of enforce. The smaller ones, I've always said, can lead to greater ones.
1: Yeah, but the biggest problem is a two-tier system. So you drive down the road at 65 in a 60 zone, you'll get stopped, you get two penalty points, and you get 135, whatever it is, euro fine. You know, Johnny the scumbag with his three mates belts past the police at 80, 90 miles an hour, 100 miles an hour on the motorway, and the police answer currently at the moment, well, certainly in Ireland, and maybe not so much in the UK, the Garda Síochána's answer is, don't pursue them.
0: Yeah, well, because look, there's another look. I am cautious about high speed pursuits. I mean, this was the other thing the government were running. Oh, none of the guards are trained in high speed pursuits, so we're going to send them over to Devon and Cornwall to the Centre of Excellence, and they're going to be trained there. The high speed pursuits are no solution. They're highly dangerous to both the officers involved and the public. There's a quite a significant body count over in the UK of people, innocent people, killed due to police officers in high pursuit. So the idea that this is being offered as some kind of, you know, this sort of almost glamorous option is another solution. No, the less glamorous option is to have guards and police officers on the street, especially in low-income areas that might have remember, it's always a small minority of people who cause the greatest amount of crimes. So it's a lot less glamorous, but of course costs a lot more. You know, maybe you won't be able to then fund, you know, the National Women's Council, cut their budget and give it to a local Garda Síochána that can then police the streets. So that the message goes out, we're in charge. Not you, petty criminal, or even more serious organised criminal, but we're in charge. That kind of on-the-ground work, and Guardian police officers, obviously, they know exactly who's
1: okay, just in the interest of balance, obviously, you mentioned the National Women's Council. You could take it off a number of NGOs if you wanted to reduce the NGO bill. All right.
0: Well, just that none of them should be getting taxpayers' money. Not a single one. I mean, we're still trying to figure out why that's the case.
1: Okay. Again, another topic. Laura, you're angry today, and rightly so, by the way, in relation to both of those things that we talked about. And I'm sure our callers are going to be very angry today as well. But I really thank you. By the way, if you want to, Laura has written a great piece in relation to that particular story we spoke about at the start of the show and those three young children who were strangled. And you can go on to Laura's Substack and see that story there. And also, she's written in relation to this as well. So go on to Laura's Substack and you can see it there. She also writes for The Statement as well. Laura, listen, thank you very much indeed. And I appreciate you coming on to talk to us.
0: Okay, no problem. Thanks, Niall.
1: There you go, an angry Laura Perrins. Nothing better than a good old angry Laura Perrins, is there? To come on to the show, I mean, look, she's very good to come on and talk to us all the time. And as I said, go on to her Substack there and you can see a lot of those stories that she talks about there. Now, I do want to get your comments in relation to it. The latest is, of course, Simon Harris is now blaming again the social media companies and saying, you know, their platform. And by the way, I'm not denying he's absolutely right. They are platforming illegality. But is that really what's making the big difference? Is that really what's causing all of this? I don't really know if it is or not. Would it be happening anyway? Most likely it would be happening anyway. Because it was happening, as I said, back in the late 90s. And there was no social media then. It was word of mouth. They were becoming famous through word of mouth. Oh, Johnny, yeah, Montala, yeah. He's deadly. He stole 40 cars last year. You never guess. He has 79 previous convictions. Another badge of honour on his jacket. That's what's happening. These guys are little heroes amongst all their little scummy mates. That's what they do. Scummies hang around together and they're all heroes amongst each other. You know what I mean? So they're all trying to get to the top. They're all trying to be the best car thief, the best driver. And they're only 16 years of age. I don't have any sympathy for them, by the way, in case you think I'm kind of trying to throw out a bit of sympathy for them. I don't. I sometimes might have sympathy for their families. They've just lost a son. And it is primarily, by the way, somebody sent in a text and said, why is Laura saying this male misogyny? Because it is. Men take risks. You know, I mean, when you look at TikTok, for example, when you look at all the mad stuff people do, you know, skateboarding upside down and flipping motorbikes in 360, you don't see women doing stuff like that generally. You see men doing life-defying things where there's a massive risk involved. I wouldn't do it. But lads generally do things like that. That's why boys climb trees. Blame testosterone, I suppose, and all of that. But the real question is, I suggested 20 years in jail. And I was told, you can't do that. Even Laura said it. 10 years would be enough. 20 years in jail as a deterrent. And say, if you're caught driving on a motorway and you're in a car driving, I don't, by the way, care if you're a passenger. It doesn't matter. You still get into it. You knew what was going on. At any point, you could have said, stop and let me out. At any point, you could have said, I'm not getting into this car. It's a stolen car and you're going to drive it dangerously. So I don't care if you're the driver or you're the passenger or what you are. You're involved. You're complicit. So if you're caught and it's found out that you were the one, there was only another one yesterday, by the way, I think on the N6, was it at Blanchardstown? Driving the wrong way. Police chased it. In fairness, the guards did chase it. And then he got halfway down the motorway and he saw a break in the motorway gap in the central median, decided to do a U-turn and drive back up the wrong way up the motorway. Only happened yesterday. They're not learning. They're not stopping. So we need emergency legislation. They could bring it in overnight. A new crime. And that new crime would be intentional dangerous driving. Not just dangerous driving, but driving with intent to harm others. That doesn't mean that Johnny, who was going 70 miles an hour, or Mary, who made a mistake and drove up a wrong way street, who would be charged with dangerous driving, that doesn't mean they go to jail for 20 years, because that's not intentional. Somebody who goes onto a motorway at 80 or 90 miles an hour and drives up the wrong way, like Russian roulette, I believe as soon as they're caught and we find out who they are, I wouldn't even give them a trial. Special criminal court, 20 years in jail. Don't care how old they are. I don't want to hear the pity me sob stories. Oh, he was only 15. He came from a bad upbringing and a bad home. Oh. No. 20 years in jail. Am I off my rocker? Let me know what you think. The number, as usual, is 085 100 2255.
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1: Welcome back. Let me go to Bernie if I can. Bernie, hi, how are you?
9: I'm grand. Niall, how are you?
1: I'm good. Bernie, now, in relation to this particular story, these stories, because it's happening daily now, both here and in the UK, it seems, that was a tragic loss the other day. 7 people killed, including 2 police officers. It's just, there's no end to it. Would 20 years in jail be too much?
9: No, I think life. It's a murder. You went out with intention to do harm. It's life. You don't get out of
1: it. Okay, I'm not suggesting that these are people they involved in an accident. Let's say the police managed to catch them at an exit. There's 5 of them in the car. They haven't crashed, but they did drive up the wrong way up a motorway. 5 of them in the car.
9: They had an intention to do harm.
1: Mm-hmm. Life in
9: they
1: jail.
9: They did intent. Yeah, life in jail, or put the parents in jail.
1: Now, people have said this during the week about the parents and their responsibility and duty, and I do agree they have a responsibility. But would you really put parents in jail for the crimes of their children?
9: Well, what
1: I'd find them, certainly.
9: 15 and 16 years of age. It doesn't matter. They'll go to the you know, free legal aid and they'll get away with it. Parents are the children. I mean, sorry, but you've taken an intention at 15. It doesn't matter. You know, you could go, you know, like, there's so many murders happened, you know, like the Bulgers. Remember the Jamie Bulger? They were 10 and 11. They're never going to see the light of day.
1: Well, that was a kind of unique case, because for the first time in Britain, you had 13-year-olds who were literally just above the age of criminal responsibility, which is 13 years of age, and they were trialed as adults, which was really unusual.
9: What I don't understand is why we're so lean. What about the people who keep into the law, who never break the law, who do their best to live by the law, and then you've got people out there breaking it, and we're supposed to feel sorry for them because of their upbringing?
1: Well, it's a two-tier system. Bernie, if you get into your car tomorrow and drive down towards Galway, and you're doing 5 miles an hour over the limit, and a guard pulls you, you're going to get penalty points and a ticket, and you're going to have to pay a fine.
9: And I deserve it.
1: And you deserve it. Okay, that's fair enough. But if Johnny Scumbag mills up that road towards Galway at 100 miles an hour on the wrong side of the road, the guards will just sit there and say, okay, we've been told not to chase them. He gets away with it.
9: Yeah, but he has an intention to do wrong.
1: Mm-hmm.
9: You know, there is right and wrong. There's no in between. There's no grey area. It's right or wrong. That's what we've been taught since we were children. You don't do anyone any harm. You get killed if you do, you know, steal, rob, you're going to get murdered by your parents. And yet these children are out with no parent control. Parents are thinking, Johnny's in bed. Johnny's out after stealing a car with his friends. That's life imprisonment. He's done wrong. I don't care how you dress it up. What about the family who are now left with life-changing injuries? They're going to be in wheelchairs probably, or God knows worse, with limbs missing. How are they supposed to navigate life and told to understand, they had a bad upbringing. It wasn't their fault. I'm sorry. Life, they don't see the light of day. It might give the families who were left with the changing injuries some consolation that people who did this are actually behind bars, and that they have some chance of getting a normal life, and might be a deterrent for the next crowd to decide to take off in a car.
1: Because that's the problem. If with all crimes that become elevated, we need deterrent. And that's the biggest problem. But the government are not accepting this at all. The government keep churning out this line. Again today, Simon Harris, the tallest, has said, and he's accused social media companies of platform illegal activity, and he said they have a lot to answer for. Simon Harris said the era of self-regulation was over, and he would encourage all social medias to come before the Dáil or to cooperate with the Dáil.
9: Until parents start realising how dangerous the internet is, and as an adult, I'm a parent and a grandparent, until I realise how actually lethal it is, maybe we never mind the government, they are talking shite for years. Parents and grandparents and great-grandparents come together and go, right, this is it. We're going to, you know, confront these people, the Metas and the Facebooks, and say, enough is enough. This is not acceptable. You're the ones who invented.
1: So you believe they're partly to blame?
9: I believe that all the Facebooky internet are partly to blame. I forget the government. They're useless. They can't even, do anything right, as far as I'm concerned. Only do everything wrong by its own people. However, this, as a deterrent moving forward, if you do this again, you're in prison for life. Not getting out when you're 27 or 28 and you've learned you have to learn what you've done is wrong. There's only two things, right or wrong. There's no grey area.
1: Okay, well, hang on. Let me go to Angela. Angela, there you go. There's no grey area, right and wrong. But my idea of 20 years in jail, I got to get the impression you're not agreeing with me, Angela.
10: Me?
1: Yeah.
10: Oh, God, absolutely.
1: Oh, okay. All right.
10: Oh, God, absolutely.
1: Okay,
10: look,
1: it says on my screen, Angela says 20 years is enough, or between 10 and 20, depending on your age.
10: Between 10 and 20, depending on your age. If you're 14 to 16, 10. If you're 16 to 18, 20.
1: What's the difference?
10: That's it.
1: Well, you're telling me a 15-year-old doesn't know the difference between right and wrong. He doesn't know he's in a stolen car.
10: No, career, as I said, it depends if they previous, everything, but definitely.
1: But you're doing exactly, maybe on a smaller scale, what everybody else is doing. You're making excuses. Have they got previous? Did they know what they were doing was wrong? How old were they? No.
10: No, because
1: doesn't matter.
10: I would also go as far as there is a reward of 25 to 50 grand for anyone that leads to the arrest of someone that drives up the wrong side of the motorway.
1: I was going to say, watch them all turning on each other.
10: Oh, that's it. And who gives a shit, I personally don't, because I'm in total agreement. I have said it since that came out the first time, about when the 9 were in the car, and I said it again last week. Why should we care about people who didn't care about anyone else? That's my whole thing.
1: Yeah,
10: you
1: WhatsApped us a video again there yesterday of another. So look, this is ongoing. It's every day. Thankfully, most don't end up in accidents, so we don't really hear about it. But another car yesterday on the N6 at Blanchardstown did a U-turn onto the wrong side of the motorway with the guards chasing it, by the way.
10: And you know what the thing is, Niall? The worrying thing about it is, these are the ones that have been caught on camera. Do you understand me?
1: Yes.
10: These are the videos we are seeing. What about all the ones that were not? Because don't tell me that's all that there is. And I would also say, not only on a motorway, but on a dual carriageway as well. Because the dual carriageway is just as dangerous.
1: Of course it is, yeah. It's actually, a dual carriageway is actually more dangerous because you don't have ramps.
10: There's
1: just roads coming onto it. So it is more dangerous in that sense.
10: Yeah, because we could explain that to Norman. That's one of the differences between a dual carriageway and a motorway.
1: Yeah, no.
10: Don't
1: even encourage him, please. He only wants to ring in.
10: Is he coming on? Oh my God.
1: For those who don't remember, Norman was on last week blaming people for not knowing how to drive on motorways, so we should be able to avoid them anyway. But Angela, Bernie says life in jail. She doesn't care. She's throwing away the key.
10: I don't either. I literally don't care. I don't care.
1: Then why
10: are
1: you putting caveats in for 15-year-olds?
10: No, I'm saying 14 and 50-year-olds tend to.
1: Yeah, but that's what I'm saying.
10: Years.
1: You're putting a caveat in. Why?
10: Well, take that away. Because I just think maybe they're younger and more impressionable. But still, you got into the car. You knew what was going on. Tough. As my favourite thing is Russians saying, Tovsky Shitsky. Tough fucking shit on all of you. Mm. No. You got into the car. You decided to drive down the wrong way. The guys in the car all videoed it. They are just as much to blame as anyone else. So anyone in that car, straight away, that's it.
1: Bernie, what's your thoughts on the younger drivers or the younger passengers, the 15-year-olds? Do you have any element of understanding? Angela is putting... sorry, Angela, I'm not kind of just pigeonholing here, but she is kind of saying, well, if they're 15, maybe they don't have the same criminal responsibility because they've been kind of led astray slightly by these older ones.
9: No allowances. No, it's not. No allowances. I'm sorry, there's nothing. I have reared kids that are 14 and 15, and I mean, yourself, tying them down is nearly impossible. But we did it. We went around, we sat outside there. If they were going somewhere, I followed them around. They were mortified. Mom, will you go home? No, I'm staying here. I'm waiting for you. I'm not leaving you. I did it, and it was tiring. Now, I talk about sleep deprivation. They could be out at 2, you know, and you'd be saying, you were meant to be home at 12, so you go looking for them. And you're there looking around, you find them, and you're going to sit on them and not let them out again. And you keep it up. You have to be, as a parent, keep teaching them right from wrong.
1: But you heard Laura mention earlier on that one of the parents, I believe it was the parents of the, or the mother of the Polish child who was, I think he may have been driving, I'm not too sure. Anyway, she said she wanted him to go to jail before this happened. She was hoping they'd put him in jail because he was out of control.
10: Well, that's a good bloody parent.
9: Yeah, that is a good parent. And they did.
10: That is a good parent. Mm. You know, because I read that statement. And
1: fair play to her for her honesty for saying that she wanted.
10: Remember, I said that now last week. I said it. I would have a little bit more respect if any of the parents come out and totally shunned what their kids done, did not condone it, did not, oh, my lovely little fella, oh, my fella with wings that's gone up to God, oh, my, no. She, you know, she sounds like a good parent. And can I also just say, right, because I didn't get a chance to say this the last time, a lot of people were like, you know, why didn't the parents know where their kids were at that hour of the morning? Now, I had this conversation with my dad last week. And when we were like 15, 16, 17, right, we used to sneak out during the night, okay? I used to basically have a bloody panic attack. Like, getting out the window, I was like Spider-Woman getting out the window. Leg out first, then the arse, then the other leg. And then
1: I have an image of climbing out a window with a bum sticking out.
10: Oh, come here. And if you saw the size of the window, you'd look around and go, no way did you ever get out that window. And then I got brave and I started going out the back door. But you know what the difference was? All we used to do is, there'd be about 10 of them. And we'd meet. It'd be during the summer, you know, and we'd meet. And we'd sit at the school and we'd smoke cigarettes. That's all we did. It was just, you know, I don't even know why we did it, because we did it.
1: You did it for the thrill. You did it for the thrill. The thrill of knowing that you were doing it.
10: You know, it was just, yeah.
1: Sorry, Bernie. Did you do that as well? Did you climb out windows, Bernie?
9: No, but sure. How would I? My father was the police. Sure, Jesus.
1: Oh, Jesus.
10: Well, do you know what the funniest one was, Niall?
1: Yeah.
10: The funniest one was, long story short now, we'd go to France every year, camping on holidays. And my cousin came with us 1 year. And we were 15. And there was a group of us all met, you know, like Dutch and English and Italians and all that. And we'd say we'd meet at 2 o'clock down on the beach, right? Well, we'd meet at 2 o'clock, but we would start unzipping the tent at about 12:30. It'd be like zip, zip, zip, zip, because we were in a separate. But the parents knew.
1: Okay, well, hold on. Let's get back to the topic at hand. Jackie, hi.
11: Hi.
1: Okay, on a more serious note, Jack. Well, I don't know whether you climbed out your window or not, Jackie. But on a more serious note. I mean, is it too much to suggest that we have a good deterrent, emergency legislation, a new piece of legislation, intentional dangerous driving, not just dangerous driving, but intentional dangerous driving with a risk to life to others, and you get maximum or minimum 20 years? Is that over the top?
11: Yeah. I know, because there's no deterrent. You know, it seems that people, certain people that think they can do whatever they want to whoever they want, they have no respect for anyone, for the law, or property, and that, so there has to be some deterrent there. Now, I was just saying to Elaine earlier on, do you remember the time when there was these couriers standing on bridges around Dublin and throwing blocks and bricks?
1: Oh, yeah, I remember that, yeah.
12: Oh, God, yeah.
11: Yeah, now, there was no social media in relation to that. You know, as in that, oh, it was all this fueled by TikTok or whoever. This was just pure and utter, I don't know, gurrierism, if there is such a word, and that, and they had to take a very proactive thing against all of that at the time, and that, and they were kind of throwing them into. I was St. Patrick's or St. Pat's at the time.
1: Yeah, it would have been St. Pat's. Yep. Yeah.
11: And now we have nothing. The guards are completely. They're
1: working with their hands tied behind their back. Yeah,
11: Yeah. Now, I was talking to a guy who works in the drug squad in Galway not that long ago, and he was saying they go in and raid a house full of young lads and that, and they're selling and taking drugs and that, and within a couple of days, they're out again. So it's actually pointless because...
1: Yeah, I mean, if you're a guard in that situation, you kind of go, sure, what's the point? I watched, there was a documentary on RTÉ going back a good few years ago. It could have been like the K, you know, the K, one of those documentaries. But,
12: yeah,
1: you know,
12: and, inside the cave.
1: Yeah, and there was three lads in a stolen car, no tax, no license, no insurance, obviously. They're all under the age. They're all 16 years of age. None of that, they were pissed. They were drinking cans of beer. Guards arrested them, brought them in. The auntie came up to collect them. She was the guardian, obviously. I don't know. And she was, they're only young fellas. They've had a bad upbringing. And they were let go that evening. And I think that the little thing comes up and tells you what happened. You know, one of them got community service, the other two got JLOs. I'm going, there's no point in that. It's not pointless. So and so if I was a guard, like, and I seen three young fellas in a car pissed out of their head driving up the wrong way, I would say, so what's the point? Nothing's going to happen to them. Yeah. I'm wasting my time. Nothing's going to happen to these people.
11: So now you say, who do you blame? And, you know, and people say, right, you blame the parents, and you have some parents that definitely should be blamed and should kind of, you know...
1: Yeah, who let their kids run feral. Yeah.
11: Yeah.
12: Yeah.
11: Then you have the judicial system, which is allowing people to go out on bail repeatedly, and then, you know, that they're back committing crimes again. You have the then you say social media, who are actually going along and, you know, putting this stuff up without seeing the... I mean, if TikTok or X or whoever weren't there at the minute, we wouldn't know half the stuff that's going on, because our mainstream media is not really telling us what's
1: going on. To be fair, the three main stories that I mentioned have been all over the news.
11: Yeah, okay, on this, but there's so much more. You know,
1: if that was the case years ago, we probably wouldn't know much about it. But here's the thing. As I said, I was in talk radio back, you know, in 1999 or 98, whenever it was, when that's this spate of joyriding happened, you know, around Talla, Ballyferm, at Blanchardstown.
12: Limerick.
1: Yeah, in Limerick. Oh, I remember that. Yeah. Yeah, I remember the reputation Limerick had at the time as well. I remember all of that. There was no social media then, Jackie.
11: You know,
1: it was word of mouth. It was, you know, the guy that gave me the hiding when I went to report on it out in Talla, I ended up in hospital with a two broken ribs and a patch over my eye for 3 months because they gave me a hiding to rob the keys of my car while I was reporting live in the air. It was all live, all happened live in the air. He got 18 months in jail. But the guys that nicked the keys out of my pocket while I was interviewing the parents knew exactly where to bring the keys to the local joyrider. So he was top of the class. Do you know what I'm saying? So at that time, although there was no social media, there was word of mouth. So all the little scroats knew, you know, Johnny is the top of the class. He's the top car thief in the area. He has 92 previous convictions. You know, so they all know. So what I'm saying, they're all looking to be the top tier, to be in the top tier of scumbags.
12: Yeah. Because Niall, saying that as well, I actually agree with TikTok not going to the Oireachtas. Because I would turn around and go, I'm not going unless Facebook and Snapchat and Instagram are going as well.
1: No, and Angela, I do agree to both of you, Jackie and Angela. I do agree that social media has to have a level of responsibility. Well, I'm on TikTok on a regular basis. You know, at night, I might want to go to bed. I might look at it for 20 minutes in the Jacks or something. I see people selling counterfeit money. I see people committing serious crimes. I see these couriers and their stolen cars. I see all of that stuff. And it's probably being fed to me because I've stopped to look at it probably. But I see all that stuff. Now, I understand there are millions of people posting daily on TikTok, and it would be impossible to have enough staff to look at every single thing. And the algorithms, or the AI algorithms, are not picking up everything. But that's their responsibility. No. That's not our problem.
12: Yes.
1: Hang on for a second. I do want to let Jackie respond to that. Jackie, hold on there, and the rest of you just hold on. I have to go to a short break.
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19: A very good night from the newsroom. I'm Lindsay Dolan. Country music icon Dolly Parton has died at the age of 80. Her family announced the news on Instagram tonight. Anna Bates has this report.
20: Always Love You, among a back catalogue spanning almost 50 studio albums. The star won 11 Grammys and 3 Emmys over the course of her career. She cancelled performances in October for health reasons and updated fans in May.
21: Some of the meds and treatments make me a little bit swim-headed.
20: Her roots are celebrated at the Dollywood theme park opening in Tennessee in 1986.
19: The health ministers asked that work begin immediately on providing access to Sky Clarys for patients with Friedreich's ataxia. It's after the HSE senior management team approved the reimbursement of the drug for patients with the condition. It follows what's described as a substantially improved financial offer made in recent days by the company Biogen. Minister Jennifer Carroll McNeill said she's working with other ministers to find long-term solutions to fund new drugs.
22: We want to have medicines that work for people, that reduce illness, reduce the burden of illness, and ultimately reduce the cost of healthcare for the taxpayer by having better and earlier interventions, not just with drugs, but with medical devices, wearable medical devices. And that is a big part of Sláinte Care, about moving medicines, you know, closer to home.
19: The Road Safety Authority is urging motorists to respect school traffic wardens as they return to work over the coming days. The Back to School Safety Appeal was launched today, promoting the safety of children on Irish roads. It's reported school traffic wardens have been hit by cars, spat on and sworn at while trying to get children across the road. Michael Rowland from the RSA said they're simply doing their job.
23: School warden has a legal responsibility to ensure the safety of children crossing the roads. If a school warden asks you to stop, you must stop, and you must stay stopped until the school warden lowers their sign and returns the footpath safely.
19: And lioness star Lesala de Oliveira is to receive a Breakthrough Actress Award from the Critics' Choice Association in the US. The 34-year-old has appeared across three seasons of Taylor Sheridan's espionage drama opposite Zoe Saldana. The award is part of the association's annual celebration of Latino and Hispanic talent. That's it for now. More in an hour.
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4: There will be further persistent spells of rain tonight, drier across most of Munster with just the odd shower and some clear spells too. Mild with lowest temperatures of 13 to 16 degrees. It'll start off cloudy for most tomorrow with scattered showers and highs of 23 degrees. Now you're up to date on the station giving you the chance to win €32,000 by answering. 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
1: All right, welcome back. And before the break, by the way, we were talking about the responsibility of AI when it comes to all this kind of joyriding stuff. And I did want to let Jackie respond to what was said just before the break. Jackie, sorry, go ahead.
11: In relation to that about about social media, and that, would we know what's going on down in Cork at the minute, Cork City, with what's going on in that, say, it Halton site or whatever, that area there?
12: Oh, Jesus,
11: We would not know that. Because that won't be put anywhere at all on mainstream media. And not just that. There's stuff going on in Clare Castle. There's stuff going on the other side of Ennis. The time. And you see all of this stuff. But yes, the mainstream media are not doing anything about it. Our judicial system isn't doing anything about it. It's like it's a lawlessness that's sweeping this country. You shut down all these Garda stations and all this kind of stuff, and then you centralize the system that they have in place now, where if you ring and you say, look, there's someone robbing a house, well then, we have to put on to control center down in Cork. And by the time they take all the same information off that you're already
1: I understand. I had the same situation when I was reporting a drunk driver going back a few years ago. They were putting me onto district offices and all sorts of carry on at 12 o'clock at night, and there was no one around to actually take the call in the area that I was in. Stay there, lads, for a second. Let me just go to Alan if I can. Alan, hi, how are you?
5: Hey, I'm not
1: ill. Alan, okay, back to these couriers. I said 20 years in jail as a deterrent for a new charge of intentional dangerous driving with intent to kill. Am I wrong?
5: Well, you're wrong, Niall. It's an aspiration you have to get this sorted. Well, you do have to remember, Niall, that we have people who are convicted of murder and they're given 15 years. That's all they get. Of cold-blooded murder. Now, this particular criminality that's going on, it was going on in the dark days as well, in the 80s and 90s, but it's made all the more ridiculous and horrible now that we have petrol to throw on the fire, which is social media, which gives them that level of fame that only couriers think is fame. They think that they're known now and that everyone loves them and they're given nicknames. And it's a form of media for the lowbrow IQ people who don't have much to do in life, what caused mayhem. Like, we hadn't got it in the 80s now. We hadn't got social media. But you can imagine, if we would be seeing your profile if we had the social media in the 80s and 90s. We'd all be doing it as we are today. People think, we wouldn't be the same. We would be the same. The same people are on media outlets putting on crazy shit. We'll be doing the same thing in the 80s. It's just that we hadn't got the technology yet.
12: No, I don't believe
5: advertise.
12: That.
5: No, I'm sorry. No, who's that baby?
1: Angela.
5: Angela, it's fact. We're not any better than the ones today. We just are a little bit more civilized. We would have having the same couriers in the same areas. The grandparents of them, or parents of them, young people who went down the road, would have been all doing the same kind of thing as well. It's a certain class of people who think that fame is...
1: Why do you disagree, Angela? I don't think Alan's wrong. Why do you disagree?
6: I just... Because we had a fear back then of the law. They don't now.
5: Well, yeah, I understand that part, and I can accept that part. But because the modern media now, well, maybe Angela does have a point. I should have recognised what I said there. But there was that, in where I came from in Inchicore, there was a high criminality in Dolphin's Barn and in Batman Mansions. And there was a crowd of people that I came from that were always involved with criminality, robbing cars and doing all manner of crazy shit. And we hadn't got social media to type, but you had to have a social media at the time. And them same couriers who are in Mountjoy in the 80s were being posting up and thinking it was all amazing. They're all known all over the inner city part of Dublin. The criminality part of Dublin would have happened a field day with social media in the 80s.
6: I just think that now there are no consequences where there was back then.
1: What about my theory? Go back to my theory, Alan. Am I wrong to suggest that firstly we need a deterrent? There is no deterrent.
5: There will be no deterrent.
1: Okay, let's say Johnny Scumbag, 15 years of age. Do you think if there's
5: I know him, Niall.
1: I know a few of them. Do you think if there was a serious deterrent? Oh, by the way, can I just mention, I was in the car the other day and Karen was showing me something on YouTube and we were sitting actually eating chips. We had just bought some chips and we were sitting in the car park eating chips. And Karen was showing me something on YouTube. And you know the way YouTube suggests videos? You know the way when you finish one video, the next one pops up. What pops up? Only Alan on the front line. I went, oh, stop. I just can't get away from
5: work. Stop now. Don't talk about that anymore.
1: I said to Karen, I just can't get away from work.
5: Niall, I have to say, Niall, your wife is very intelligent and she's very good looking, Niall. You've got a winner there on both counts, you lucky
6: you're
5: bastard.
6: You're punching there, Niall. You're punching.
1: I know, I'm punching above my weight. Alan, sorry, back to what I was saying. Okay, so We all, I think, agree that we lack a deterrent. But here's the question.
5: Yeah.
1: Johnny Scumbag, who's 15 years of age, who's stealing cars and thinks he's the best in the neighbourhood, right, and has a badge of honour of a few JLOs and convictions. Do you think a deterrent of 20 years or even life in jail would make a difference to his possibility of taking a risk?
5: Well, Niall, this is Ireland, so let's try and... We're not in America, Niall, where criminality is whacked over the head and given severe punishment. This is Ireland, where we have an overbloated bureaucratic approach to the criminality of teenagers. And Angela's attitude would be similar to mine. I come from that same generation, the 1980s and the 1970s I was born. And certain people followed the law and others didn't. In my area, there was a fearlessness of certain people who respected the law. And there was a good cohort who didn't give a shit.
1: But did they not give a shit because they knew, you know, Garda Ramsey would arrest them, bring them to the station, and they'd be home by the next morning? Is that why they didn't
5: give a shit? See, Niall, I'll give you an example, right? I don't mean to overtalk on your point there. I remember a friend of mine, and he was a young joyrider, if you want to call it, or fucking debt rider, if you want to put a better word for it. And he was always causing trouble in the area, and he's about 4 years younger than me. And he remembered the guards came to his door, Niall, in Michael's estate, and they handcuffed him on the 7th floor he lived. He was only 14, and they threw him down the stairs all the way down to the bottom. And no, I didn't know that at the time, but this is the kind of way the guards were then, where if you caused major harm or annoyance or
1: stress, you were treated badly by the guards,
5: you are given a really bad attitude from the guards. And now, Niall, if you just look at the calibre of the uniform and the guardie, they're more like social.
1: But was that a better time? Because it was the same in the nightclubs, right? The doorman, nowadays, and one of the doorman was telling me the other night in one of the clubs I was working in, he said, you can't even touch somebody nowadays. They all have cameras on them. Whereas in my day, you know, working in Rumours and the Harp and all those places, going back 35 years ago.
5: That's a long time now. Yeah,
1: if somebody was causing a problem, right, they got a hiding off the doorman and they were out the door.
5: Yeah, well, see, right, Niall. Right,
1: so was that a better time where people learned there were consequences to their actions?
5: Yeah, well, you see, what's happened, Niall, is that we've taken away consequence and we've plowed it with social services and all this mammying of men who are
1: do-gooding.
5: Yeah, no, but that is also... And if you look at it, Niall, In your day, if you gave cheek to a man of 50 at the
1: street, you got a clap
5: in the face.
1: Yeah.
5: Right. And if you said it to your dad, he clapped you as well.
1: I remember Mr. Egan giving me a clatter because I did something to his car. And I went home to your father and said, Mr. Egan, that they clattered me in the face. And the first question he says, what did you do with him?
5: The one thing you've got to remember, yeah, Niall, is your generation are seen as dinosaurs. And my generation are in the same category. We're seen as old bogeys and you wouldn't get on part of the in crowd. And today's 20-year-olds and younger, the ones who are in that terrible car crash. And also in England, there's in a crash as well.
1: Yeah, and there was another one again today where the man has died and his girlfriend or whatever she was to him, she's seriously injured. They were being pursued by police. I don't know the full story. It's just come up on Sky News there about 10 minutes ago. Alan, stay there for a second. Let me go to Jessica. Jessica, hi.
7: How are you?
1: There you go. Alan has clearly said it's a lot to do with consequences. You know what I mean? And there isn't any, really. But would you agree with a consequence of 20 years of life in jail?
7: Oh, 100%. But the problem is the law's become a soft touch. I mean, firstly, I said it to you before, and I'll say it again. I wasn't around for it, but from the stories I've heard, bring back the days of Lugs Brannigan. You wouldn't be going in any cars. Because if he caught you, the last thing you'd be doing is going into a car. The only door you'd be opening is your front door.
1: There were lots of Lugs Brannigans around at the time, by the way. In my area where I lived in Coolock Garda Station, there was a few Lugs Brannigan types. You know what I mean?
7: Yeah, but you wouldn't be causing trouble if you saw them, would you know? You'd be like,
1: oh no, you're afraid.
7: Well,
1: we were kind of afraid of the... So if we were hanging out on a street corner, you know, and you saw the guard walking up the road, and there used to be guards on the beat in the housing estate. You don't see that anymore. There used to be guards walking around. Two of them would walk around on the beat at night, and you saw the guards. You'd be hiding, like. You'd be going home to your parents. You wouldn't be hanging out, because they come over and they say, what are you doing out so late, lads? Go home. Do you know what I mean?
7: Yes, no, that's how it should be. Like, But the way things are, I blame parents, I blame society, I blame the systems or lack thereof, because there is no consequence. So if you're 15 years old and your Johnny's going back, you decide, I'm going to go in a car and ram it around everywhere, and I'm going to treat the roads like it's an F1 track. Yeah, 20 years. Oh, boo-hoo, you'll get out in 35. And if you do it again, another 20 years. Good luck to you. And all this, the worst thing as well is that good behaviour stuff, Niall. No. If you were good, you wouldn't have gone into prison in the first place. Why are you acting all good? Because you want to get out early.
5: Niall.
1: Yeah, yes. Yeah, sorry, Niall. Alan. What's she saying that's wrong?
5: It's not that she's saying that's wrong. It's sentiment. It's a form of sentiment, which is understandable. But we're in a situation now where the government are literally telling young people to do what they're doing. I don't mean literally telling them, but they're giving them the green light. Your behaviour will not be corrected, and we will allow this to continue until a major watershed. Say someone, say Micheál Martin's grandson or child is killed in one of those crashes. That's when something will happen, Niall.
1: So it'll take a politician to be directly affected by it before you believe something will actually happen.
7: Yeah, but Niall, that's just the Garland. We do something after the fact. We always do things later.
5: Oh, that's all we do. That's all we do, Jessica. We don't care about the small people. People getting killed in car crashes, that's
1: a governmental policy that it has been for years, both Fianna Fáil and Fine Gael. They're both reactive governments. They're not proactive governments.
5: Yeah, well, they don't have proactivity. No, I know that. And like, ironically, Niall, knowing you say Lugs Brannigan. Your dad would have been a Lugs Brannigan, so was my father.
1: Oh, yeah.
5: My dad would be walking down the road, and if he'd seen any kids messing, he'd slap them. Yeah. You go on off with that. And there was no comeback.
1: No.
5: If an elderly man gave you a slap on the head, that was your punishment. Now we've disregarded the elderly. Everything is all thrown into the crash heap. And we're now facing a terrible onslaught of unparalleled criminality on the part of young people who are losing their lives in the process and killing innocent civilians as well. And this will not stop. And no matter how, if there was 20 years sentence put down, it would be overturned by the court. They say it's unnecessary punishment.
1: Jessica, well, hold on. Jessica, what do you say to people who believe that, you know, 20 years is a bit much? After all, if they're only 15 years of age, they don't fully understand what they're doing wrong.
7: I tell them, take their bleeding heart and shove it. They don't know what they're doing. I'm sorry, I was 15. I did some silly things. But I was not getting in a car and going down the wrong side of the motorway. Like, well,
1: yeah, but, that, yeah, but, that, but that's you. Maybe you didn't get involved in the peer pressure. Maybe
7: that's just a cop-out.
1: People are listening going, oh, well, that's great, Jessica. You hung around with the right people. Your parents were good parents. But, you know, not every child has good parents, which is not their fault. Some children have bad parents who don't guide them properly.
7: Yeah, no, I see all that as just get out of jail cards and cop-out arguments. No. 15, you should have a bit of a head on your shoulders. You should know right from wrong. You should know if you're going down the wrong way on a motorway at nearly 150, 200 kilometres an hour, you're probably going to die. That's just the fact. If you want to take that gamble, be my guest. If you get caught for it and you're getting 20 years, if we bring in your idea, good enough for you.
1: Mm-hmm.
7: And like I said, you're not getting any of this good behaviour shit, pardon my language, because if you were good in the first place, you wouldn't be in prison. And you're acting all good, you're getting your good behaviour, because you want to get out early. No. Like, no, my girlfriend's going down to the airport on Thursday morning, early in the morning. But everything that's going on, I am worried sick that I'm going to see her name on the papers or something, that she's going to be in a crash.

0: out all this.
1: But that's the responsibility of the government of the Garda Síochána to stop you feeling like that. You should feel safe.
0: I know, but like I said, they won't care until something happens. Then again, four innocent people.
1: Well, something did happen, didn't it?
0: They're still not doing anything.
1: Yeah, but something did happen.
0: That doesn't mean they're still not doing anything.
1: Mm. What about social media? Just quickly, before I was going to say that, before I come to Carl, do you put any of the blame on social media? Sorry, go ahead.
0: I do and I don't.
1: Yeah.
0: I do and I don't. Like they're the ones posting it, but like basically TikTok is all AI. If you want to talk to an actual person and get something reported, good luck to you. You'd have a better time talking to the brick wall 50 times in a row.
1: Mm.
0: I do and I don't blame them. But like, what are they meant to do? They're not the law enforcers. It's not up to them. It's up to the government and the Garda Síochána. And I'm not trying to give TikTok, Instagram, Snapchat, I'm not trying to give them a way out. But the way I see it is, that's not the bigger fish to fry. The bigger fish to fry is, why do the guards not have the resources? Why can they not go after them? And why have we made the law such a soft touch?
1: Only
0: TikTok that made the law a soft touch.
1: Okay, well, hold on a second. Let me go to Carl. Carl, hi, how are you?
2: Niall, how are you? Lock them up and give them a good hiding once a week as well. That's all they deserve. little scuts. That's all they are. And I tell you another thing, Niall. If they came into my house looking for a set of keys, they'd be meeting two barrels of a shotgun. That's being honest with you. And they'd be shot at them first and then the warning shot. That'd be the end of that. And the onus then is on everyone else to prove that I didn't fire the warning shot first. Very bleeding simple.
1: But I don't encourage violence, or I certainly don't condone any type of form of violence, but I can understand people's anger. You know?
2: It's absolutely crazy. Breaking into your house to rob a set of keys so they can rob a car. Absolutely. Mm. Little scumbags. And they would. It's going to take someone to go around and absolutely annihilate after these little scuts going around before they top on. And you only have to get the biggest one. Get the biggest one, the rest will soon follow. So the rest will run and hide.
1: Do you think if the ringleader gets 20 years in jail, it will be enough of a deterrent for the rest of them?
2: Well, it might be for the very vulnerable ones. There will be one or two cohorts that say, we do 20 years, no problem. Yeah, until they're actually given 20 years. And then they start crying, where's me mammy and where's me daddy? I need this and I need... They're little scumbags. I'm sorry, but I'm just so annoyed with what's going on now in this day and age.
1: Well, I think everybody's annoyed, but we need answers. I suppose anger is not going to solve the problem. We need answers. And we need to figure out how we're going to deal with this, because it's just getting worse. As I said, it's not just an Irish problem now, it's a UK problem too. I mean, that was a shocking over the weekend. You know, five people in the car and two police officers. Again today, another one again today in the UK as well. So it is becoming viral now. It's a thing that these crazy, scummy little shitbags will do, rob a car and drive it up the wrong way up a road. It's just becoming a thing.
2: And for what? For a couple of minutes of fame?
1: Well, that's what they think they're getting, isn't it? I don't know. Maybe they're getting some sort of adrenaline rush from it as well. I'm assuming psychologists will tell you that it's an adrenaline rush, you know, and also they get to be the heroes amongst their little peers and the little cohort scummies who follow them, you know, or who look up to them. And I'm not even talking about social media. I'm talking about in the neighbourhood.
2: Oh, yeah, that's what it is. That's where it starts, in the neighbourhood. And the young kids see these youngsters growing up and they see them wearing the best of gear and by flashing around money and see them flying around and rob cars. And I think that's the norm. This is great. Look at them. They're having great fun. I'm going to do this as well.
1: It's always existed, because I even remember in my road, I'm not going to mention the person's name, let's say Joe Bloggs, right? He was the leader of the gang. Do you understand what I'm saying? And everyone looked up to him.
2: Yeah.
1: He could do whatever he wanted. And everyone looked up to him. He could be the worst toe rag ever, do the toe raggiest of things. It didn't matter. He was a hero. You know what
2: it's
1: I mean?
2: It's like the bully in school now, when we were in school in the 70s and the 80s, right? Well, first part of the 80s anyway. But the bully would go around and think he could do whatever he wanted. Till he got his comeuppance and he got a hiding in front of everyone in the school. And I've seen that happen.
1: That's what we need. But when I say a hiding, what we need is, we need Johnny Scumbag that's stealing the cars on a regular basis. There's a good few Johnny Scumbags out there. They're really Johnny's. There's very few women involved in this carry-on. We need him to go down for 25 years.
2: Yeah.
1: And then other people will look and go, oh, this is serious. You know what I mean?
2: It would, yeah, but

0: was a, there was a group of them going around out in, say, Dublin West. I'm not going to mention the area. And they thought they were the big hard men, big hard shots, you know, going around terrorising the neighbourhood and the kids and the elderly people and the people, just normal people just living there. And there was a well-known group of men, we call, I'm not going to mention any names, and they came upon this group of young fellas one night, and the young fellas were told, if you ever do it again, or we heard of it, you are gone missing, and you will never be found. That put an end to that very quick. They were serious, what was threatened. I know this for facts.
1: Now, see, I understand how that can work, by the way. It happened, obviously, in Dublin City when the drugs were rampant back in the 1970s when they came into Dublin City, and parents took it amongst themselves to go around threatening the drug dealers. And it did work. But vigilantism is never the answer. But I believe the law needs to do something, and our government are failing miserably, and our justices are failing miserably to be those men. Do you know what I mean?
0: Yeah, no, and I agree with you. But what happened, Noel, is the do-gooders. You can't chastise my child. You can't do this. You can't do it. Look, when we were in school, you got a slap of the bleeding leather or the cane, wherever it was. Now, okay, we hated that time. But look how our generation turned out. We weren't
1: Don't get me wrong. I understand a level of discipline. But the problem was, in the 70s and 80s, people didn't know where to stop. So it was all right, your teacher giving you lines or, you know, shouting at you or whatever, but they had to do to get you to do what you were told. But it was when they went over the top, you know, and unfortunately, they didn't. They couldn't control themselves.
0: Yeah. Well, they didn't all go over the top. Some of them did, and they did go over the top. And there were kids who'd be traumatised for life for that, you know. But kids then had respect. We grew up and we had respect for our neighbours. Yeah, but there was respect for the
1: I generally agree with you, but there was criminals. Let's not look back at the 1970s with rose-tinted glasses either. There were criminals and bad people around then at the time too.
0: There was, but listen, they're not as bad as they are today. They weren't as bad as they are today. Okay.
1: Well, hang on, because I got to go to Brian and Morris as well. I've got about 5 minutes here. Brian, hi, how are you?
2: Not too bad, yourself?
1: I'm good. Brian, there you go. You heard what Carl said. Yeah, maybe we need to go back to the way we used to do things. A bit of discipline wouldn't go astray.
2: Yeah, exactly. I agree with you there. And I agree with the 20 years. Mm. And as I was saying to Helene coming in there, a psychiatric assessment to assess why they're doing that. You know what I mean? Mm. And have that on a report as well. Because if you're doing something like that, you're mentally wrong. You know what I mean?
1: Mm.
2: I mean, who in their right mind would make a decision to just drive the wrong way down a motorway? You know, and that's the thing. So who in the right mind?
1: Oh yeah, you're dicing with death.
2: Knowing the context.
1: Yeah.
2: Yes. You know, you're dicing with death, as you said. And you're wondering, like, I mean, what's going through the mind of these people to do that? I mean, I know it's adrenaline rush and that, but that's mental. You know what I mean? That's all I can say about that. You know what I mean?
1: Okay, you would agree, if anybody's caught doing it, no matter whether they've hurt somebody or not, that they get 20 years in jail.
2: Yeah, exactly. Yeah. In fact, I tell you, you wouldn't even get 20 years of a life sentence. I think Alan said that earlier.
1: Yeah, it's 15 years. A lot of people go to jail for murder in this country, yeah.
2: Yeah, exactly. And I remember, I sent you in a clip there earlier on. It was a thing from earlier on the Sarah Bourne show. Well, it was the case where everybody was blaming everyone else. Like, I mean, as I said last week, if you start pointing fingers at everyone else, nothing gets solved. You know,
1: I'm not into this type of conversation. It was mentioned to me, sent in the clip. I'll have a look at it later on, Brian, from the Clare Byrne show this morning. So I haven't seen it, but I can only assume that it was people kind of left-leaning views who would have been softly approaching. Oh, we've got to understand why they're doing this, and they need counselling and care. And they need jail.
2: Yeah, exactly, and that's the only thing to work. Mm. I mean, the government need to go. Someone need to go a pair of balls here and sort it.
1: And in relation to social media, Brian, do you think social media like TikTok, for example, is that having an effect? Do you think that's making it worse?
2: I don't know. I'd say it might be, but like you said, there was no official social media back in the 1990s when you were reporting on that.
1: And they were still doing it. So, yeah.
2: Yeah, they were still doing it. So it's been going on for years. You know what I mean? As you said. No, so I think maybe it's amplifying it a bit. Because now we're in the age of social media, you know, people know more about what's going on. So they probably were going on and it wasn't as widely reported as at the time. Or maybe I'm wrong, but...
1: No, I don't think you're wrong. No, I don't think so.
2: Yeah.
1: I think it probably has some effect, but I don't think it has the effect the government are claiming.
2: Yeah.
1: You know, the government are almost trying to hold them solely responsible for it.
2: Yeah, well, that's the thing. I don't know, they need to bring it in. I agree with you on the 20 years.
1: All right, okay, thanks for that, Brian, appreciate it, and thanks for all the good messages you sent in as well. Morris, hi, how are you?
3: Yeah, sorry about that, I had a speaker in there, it was probably a bit echoey. I'd go 25, anybody caught in a car, going the wrong way up a motorway, or heading to do that, 25, and then if they're in the vehicle and they hurt somebody and they die, another 10 on top of that. Mm. Lock them up for life, give them life because they've taken life. There's four people now have to struggle for life for the rest of their life now because five individuals wanted to do something. And I heard a very good description of TikTok. TikTok equals brain rot. TikTok brain rot. That's it. That's what they're into. The government are looking for a way out to blame somebody else. They're not doing their job. They're throwing money at Zelensky, and we all know the amount's 125. People in Ireland are after being marching on the streets for tablets off the HSE to stay alive. We just got the results in. They're okay in the drugs for them. Imagine having to come out of your sick bed and go to the doll and stand there and say, I have the right to live. This government is shitting on the people, pissing on the people, and they're telling us it's raining. Anybody in a stolen car, like there was a fella nearly killed, I believe, in Blanchardstown. I seen a clip.
1: I saw the clip, yeah, and the incident.
3: Yeah, and the guard was putting out the spikes and they went for him. That's attempted murder. And you know what one fella said in one of the tweets? If you had really fast drones that could carry a canister of paint to block out the windscreen, they couldn't drive. They'd have to abandon the car and then you kept them and fucking locked them up.
1: Yes, that's not a bad idea.
3: Yeah.
1: But here's the thing. If you did that, right, you'd have all the lefties going, oh, you can't do that. If you throw the paint on the window, they could crash the car and die.
3: They're going to crash it anyway to try and get away. That's their buzz. And five of them paid for it with their lives.
1: So, yeah, and five more in the UK this week and two police officers as well.
3: Again. More families ruined for people and getting kicks off TikTok. They think TikTok likes are more important than life. That's the vermin you're dealing with. Fucking lock them up, give them 25 straight for getting into the car because they're death on wheels. And if somebody dies after they've had an incident with them, give them another 10 or 15 years on top of it and teach them a lesson once and for all. Or even if you had another excuse, Niall, get a bleeding drone, right? And shoot a fucking canister of CS gas into the vehicle. That wouldn't be long about making them stop and get out.
1: All right, Morris, thank you very much indeed. A few nice ideas in there. Maybe the guard will take it on board. All right, Morris, well, look, thank you very much indeed. And thank you to everybody who got involved in the topic. I shall be back with you after this short break.
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1: All right, welcome back. Now, let's move on if I can. Should married couples get priority when it comes to social housing? Now, this is the question I want to put you today because Reform UK deputy Richard Tice was on the radio yesterday and he suggested that married couples with children should receive greater priority for social housing because he argues marriage provides children with greater stability. He also argued that British families and British-born workers should be given greater priority for social housing, with foreign nationals pushed further down the list. So what he's saying is, vote for us, Reform, and we will give priority in housing to British married couples. So now, these are British proposals, but I think they raise some very interesting questions for us here in Ireland, who we're kind of suffering from some of the same problems, I suppose, when it comes to housing. Imagine two families, both have the same income, both have the same number of children, both are living equally difficult housing conditions, both have been on the waiting list for the same amount of time. The only difference is one couple is married and the other couple is not. Or one couple is Irish and the other couple is Indian, let's say, for example. If an Irish family and a foreign family have exactly the same housing need, should the Irish family get priority simply because they're Irish? If a married couple and a non-married couple have the same housing need, should the married couple get the house just because they happen to be married? These are the questions. The supporters of the idea say the state already encourages certain choices through taxation, welfare and other policies. So if we believe stable family structures are good for children, why shouldn't the state encourage marriage as well? Because the state, to some degree, does. Because you can apply for a stay-at-home dependent, can't you, if you're married, but you can't if you're not married. It used to be called a stay-at-home wife in the day. So there's already, when you say, if people say, well, that's discrimination. Well, there already is discrimination in law, but it's what they call positive discrimination. It discriminates on something that makes you want to encourage you to do a certain thing because it's for the better good of society. So do you agree, by the way? Let me know what you think. The number is 085-100-2255. And the question is, if two families have exactly the same housing need, should the married couple or should the Irish couple with the children get priority? Now, let me go to Nuala, if I can, first. Nuala, hi, how are you?
13: Not too bad, not at all. I think
1: go ahead.
13: The whole, you know, like people can be married one day and not be married the following day. So I don't think that really would stand. But I think it should be a time-based housing list, which it used to be, and the local authorities, councillors, people, and public representation, they should be allowed to see that list. I think this.
1: Well, you're saying time. Like, no, but hold on.
13: Time based. If you're a long time on the list, you should be priority.
1: Okay. No, but now hold on. That wouldn't be fair because here's the thing. Let's say I'm a single man and I'm on the housing list 10 years. And then a woman goes out of the housing list, single mother with three children. Surely she would have priority over me. That would be logical. That's discrimination against me, but it's positive discrimination because that woman has three children and she has a higher priority.
13: Well, you see, the thing is, there are they know through the census what the housing needs is. Each census, every time they do it, they have an idea of what's going to happen. And for years, an awful lot of single people were years on the housing list. No, they could have been, mostly they don't get housed until they're nearly get their pension age. But the thing is, like, when nobody sees the list, you have 540 housing bodies in Ireland, all of them funded in different ways by the government. And everyone that goes to them is, look, there must be 1,000 people on the different priority list. So why do, like, say, why is, that's how you get this, this person has been only, say, somebody says, oh, this person has only been in Ireland 5 years and now she's already housed. But she got housed through a charity, an approved body.
1: Mm.
13: So all these, and now it seems to be going that I know a single girl, and she's about in her 30s, and she went up because she had some mental health problems, so she needed to be housed. She doesn't want to go back home living with her parents again. So she was told, to go to one of the housing bodies, you know. And I was thinking, no, you're in the city council. The city council has a duty to house people in that circumstances. They should be doing it. They know what they need. From one year to another, they know the amount of houses, they know the amount of people that's on the list. And they have built, lately now, they've built an awful lot of two-bed and one-bed. There's any amount of them. And they seem to have none for families, none for somebody with two or three kids.
1: Well, that's because, but that's because very few people now are having two or three kids. That's just a fact of life, isn't it? So, the census will tell you that. The days of having to build 3 and 4 bedroom houses are slowly coming to an end because most people now are only having one or two kids. One, in most cases.
13: I heard of a situation where, you know, couples that were married and they split up. So the council housed her in a different place and he stayed in the original council house. Yeah, because he said, have to be able to visit him. So there's two houses there.
1: I know. I had a guy in the air moaning to me one day that he wanted a council house that he had split up from his wife 2 years ago, and he wanted to have the kids stay over, so he needed a 4-bed, because he had 3 kids, a 4-bed council house he wanted, and she already had a 4-bed council house. I said, so between the parias, how much are you going to cost the taxpayer just because you two can't talk to each other? You know what I mean? Which is a load of nonsense. But anyway, so it doesn't matter. They were obviously married at the time as well. Anyway, just stay there for a second. Let me just go to Dave as well. Dave.
14: What's the crack?
1: Okay, Richard Tice, UK Reform, says he is, if Reform get in, they're going.
14: That was Reform out chasing votes again, I see.
1: Uh-huh. Anyway, they're saying all the right things, I suppose, for some British people. So he said they'll give priority for social housing to British married families.
14: I almost heard that in Nigel Farage's voice. Do you know that, Neil?
1: Yeah, I can't do an impersonation of Nigel Farage. I'd love to help you out there. But is he? But has he got a point?
14: No.
1: Okay. Why?
14: Sorry, but just no. Because it's unfair. Like, look, I think we can all agree, right? If you have, and not just a single mother, it could be a single father with kids, or someone with disabilities who can't work, or a parent with a kid with disabilities. I think those people should be taken care of because there's children involved, and I think we can all agree that the welfare of children trumps all of us. Could we agree on that point at least?
1: Yes.
14: Yeah. Well, then the rest of the way it should go is where you are on the list. I mean,
1: if you're agreeing the welfare of children trumps everything, what he's saying is that marriage is a much more stable environment for a child.
14: But is it though?
1: Yeah, I think it is. I agree with him. I think it is.
14: Yeah, well, okay.
1: I'm not saying unmarried couples don't do a great job, because I'm sure many do.
14: No, but I understand. Look, I understand what this
1: statistics are. The statistics. I'm sorry.
14: But here's the thing, though. Like, I understand what this guy is doing. Like, party of traditional values in country where they feel like they're losing their traditional values is trying to appeal to the populace. He's being a good politician. I'll give him that much. But since we all like to talk about America, the red states in America, they're traditionally your more traditional family values. We could all agree on that. They're the ones with the highest rates of divorce. So I don't necessarily think that, like, just because you got married, your kids have a more stable home. I know people who got married and are divorced. I know people who didn't get married and they're still together with their kids, you know?
1: Yeah, but I'm not suggesting that doesn't happen, that Dave, it'd be ludicrous for you to say, particularly, obviously that's becoming more common now as well, since the introduction of divorce in Ireland in 1995. But in saying that, when you have a married couple, statistically, they're more likely to stay together for a longer period of time. And that's just statistic. When you have a child that comes from a broken home, i.e. a single parent family, be it male or female, I'm not having a go with anybody. And before anybody says that, there are some wonderful single parents with some wonderful children.
14: What are you saying about single parents, Niall?
1: Yeah, see what I mean? See what you just did there? Statistically, we know that children who end up in jail, who end up in trouble, who end up doing things wrong, Statistically, a higher percentage come from broken homes and single-parent families. So,
14: of course, yeah.
1: So the idea of encouraging marriage and encouraging the family and encouraging the... What's so wrong with that?
14: There's nothing wrong with that. But I think this is the thing of, like you're seeing less couples get married nowadays, okay? But, and like, you have this idea, you have this almost, like, Disney-esque view of marriage. And look, I'm not putting you down. I mean, it's nice to see, you know, man who gives out on radio all the time has a soft side. You know, fair play to you.
1: I do. But you should listen to my other podcast with my wife. It's brilliant.
14: I haven't had a chance yet. I want to go back to work. I'll start listening. But the thing is, though, like, it's just, it's not fair. Like, you can't say to someone who's been on the council list for, like, 10 years, oh, well, look, Johnny and Mary here got married and they have a couple of sprogs. We're going to put them ahead of you. Like, in regards to people who, like, you know, aren't from Ireland, personally, I don't think you should be allowed to go on the council list until you have a set amount of contributions made in regards to tax and PRSI and all that kind of stuff, you know? And if you can't be housed and you can't look after yourself, sorry, bye-bye. But I don't, it's not fair. You know, you can't do that to people. And like,
1: well, Nuala took up my time. So it doesn't matter what your circumstances are.
14: Right, but you've also, like, it's kind of hypocritical a small bit as well for me, because, like, you've had people down through the years coming onto the show and being like, oh, yeah, young ones from working class areas are all getting pregnant just so they can get in the council list, and that's terrible, and everybody agrees that it's bad. But now you're kind of saying, well, lads, if you get married, you get a council house faster, and that's totally cool by us. Do you know what I mean? You're just kind of talking out both sides of your mouth, no?
1: No, I don't think we were going to get married just to get a council house.
14: You know? I don't think people get pregnant with four or five kids for four or five different fellas to get on the council list, but people still believe that one.
1: Yep. Okay, but you don't agree with Nuala's idea. Nuala believes that it should be based on time. It doesn't matter what your circumstances are.
14: No, I'd agree with Nuala. Yeah, if you're on the council list 10 years, someone who's been on the council list 2 years shouldn't get it.
1: Even if they've got three kids and you've none.
14: Well, no, okay, we all agree.
1: See, that's exactly what I'm saying. Nuala, he doesn't agree with you.
13: Well, you see, the thing is, the needs are different. You won't be, if you're a single person, you won't be offered anything more than a two-bed. You'd be lucky to get a one-bed, not to mind a two-bed. So it's a different kind of stream of housing that's for people with kids and people, the single people. So I think they already know that. Sure, the single people were always the highest number of people on the housing list all around the country.
1: Well, the housing distribution is appalling, by the way. I know somebody in Dublin who will remain nameless, and they had a 5-bedroom council house, and the parents have since died. All of the kids have moved out with the exception of one, and he lives there on his own. He's in his 30s. He's taken over the council house now, and he lives there on his own in a 5-bedroom house.
14: That's wrong. Instead of some gobshite politician coming out and making nice sound bites, you know, because we live in the social media age, we all have attention spans of a head of cabbage, I would much prefer we work on those problems. Like, my house in the state is like 50-50, private and council, right? And the council houses are 2-bedroom little bungalows. And what people have done who've lived in council houses, there were 3 or 4-bedroom houses, kids have grown up and moved out. They have moved out of those bigger houses and moved into one of these ones. And it's perfect. It's a nice mix of, like, elderly people, people who have lived here. That's a good idea. Instead of, like, saying we're going to just pit people against each other, because that's all we seem to be able to do nowadays, I'd rather you just build more houses. Do you know? Use the vast amounts of wealth in these countries.
1: Well, ultimately, you are right. Yes, we should be building more houses. I'm not disagreeing with that fact, and there shouldn't be this issue at all. Mind you, there should always, and I know this is going to sound wrong whatever way I say it, there should always be a demand for social housing. Right, always. In other words, we should never build too many houses that we have no serious demand for it. Because what will happen is at some point the demand will drop and then you'll end up with loads of empty houses. Because we're never going to have this. The peak of the world's population is going to be next year or the year after. That's the peak of the world's population.
14: It's going to start to decrease.
1: And it's going to start to decline. We're not going to need all of this mad social housing that we're going to be building in 10 or 15 or 20 years' time. We're not going to need a large percentage of it anymore. Because we just won't have enough people.
14: To be fair, this whole housing issue, it's not even just in Ireland and in England. It's the whole Western world is going through this problem at the moment. And I don't think there's any country out there who has really come to terms
1: by the way, if economics are run well in a country, there should always be a little bit of a housing issue. Always. Because demand should always exist.
14: Look at the Scandinavian countries. They're probably some of the most best run countries in the world. But at the same time, they even have these problems. Yeah. Look, you're always...
1: it's not always a problem. Don't get me wrong. I mean, if you go back to, say, 2005, you know, we had a housing issue then in the middle of the Celtic Tiger for people who couldn't afford a house, right? But it wasn't really a problem because they were eventually getting houses. They were getting built eventually. But you should always have a demand. You have to have a demand because if there's no demand, yeah, well, then you build too many houses. Okay, stay there just a second. Let me go to Derek as well. Derek, hi.
15: Hi, Noel.
1: Okay, well, I suppose Irish first, families first. Is that the way housing should be distributed?
15: Yeah, you could be shot for saying something on this subject, but anyway.
1: Oh, yeah, well, you could, couldn't you? But that's why I'm asking the question, is it right to even suggest that? I don't see
15: being any married. Advantage of being married.
1: Do you not?
15: Except that it costs you a lot.
1: That surprises me, Derek, that you sound like a traditionalist, and that surprises me that you don't see the advantage of that. But well,
15: I've gone
1: through
15: marriage breakup,
1: so
15: I know what
1: Shut
15: that's
1: up,
15: like.
1: Right. Go on. So, Derek, yeah, but the Irish first, that does kind of excite you a little bit, does it?
15: Yeah, like, I suppose, at the risk of being called a racist or whatever, like, but since all our newfound friends have come into the country, you know, we always had a little bit of a problem with housing, but we certainly have one now.
1: Well, of course, the more people come into a country, you're going to compound the problem, obviously, yes. That's
15: logical. And I don't know what way people are picked for the housing, for the social housing, but there was 40 houses built about near enough where I live, and the biggest drug dealer in our town got one, You know,
1: I suppose on the application form it doesn't say, are you a drug dealer? Unfortunately. Yeah.
15: Yeah. But you'd imagine there'd be some little bit of research done into it, wouldn't you?
1: Yeah, well, you would imagine so. You'd imagine somebody in the local council would realise
15: I can't get the thing, though, about that a family unit is better off being married than...
1: Why? Why can't you get that?
15: Well, I suppose, around me, and it's easy. I was married, I'm separated now, 12 years or something.
1: Right, okay.
15: Yeah, and I'm not telling anybody else not to go get married or anything, but, what difference is a man and a woman with their two children or one child, as somebody said, is nearly the more common thing now, than a married couple with one child? As long as they're good parents, that's what it comes down to.
1: Yeah, I understand what you're saying, but I do believe that marriage brings a bit more stability. Sorry, I was slightly distracted there because there was an article just come up in the news that in Cork last night, it says here, Garda car was rammed by a stolen BMW while driving on the wrong side of the road in West Cork last night, overnight. Shocking. Anyway, sorry, in other words, it's still happening. It's getting worse. And now they're ramming the guards as well.
15: Oh, yeah. Well, I happen to, and I won't stray away now, but I happen to be on the M50 at 2 o'clock this morning due to work reasons. And a white Audi passed me, and he was gone out of sight. And I was doing the speed of shooting, and he was gone out of sight in a couple of seconds. It was unreal. But anyway, to get back to the original.
1: Derek, I'm lost with you and Dave here. You particularly, Derek. Dave, he's a cheeky shite anyway. But you... Generally, I would have imagined we're traditional in your views.
15: Yeah.
1: And you don't see the value of marriage.
15: Yeah, I do see the value of a marriage, but I also look around and I see lots of partners in relationships and, they do their best for children and whatever, and I also see people that are married doing their best and, it's 50-50, so it is.
1: Dave, can I ask you a question? And I don't mean to be disrespectful to you, right?
14: No, I'm a big boy. I'm an open book. I'm an open book about these things. Ask away.
1: Okay, why did you marry Michelle?
14: Because she wanted it.
1: Dave, you loved her.
14: No, genuinely.
1: You loved her. That's why you married her.
14: Obviously.
1: Because she wanted. You could have said no. By the way, can I just point out, I feel slightly responsible for it. I should have actually remembered. I feel slightly responsible because you were live on the air one day and I made you go into the kitchen and propose to her, didn't I?
14: Yeah, I actually have that saved away somewhere.
1: So I feel kind of slightly responsible for that. But no, you did it because you loved her. You could have said no.
14: No, No, I did it because I loved her. Of course I did. Look, I was of the disposition that, like if we get married, we get married. If we don't, we don't. I'm not really pushed, you know. Like, I'm never going to do as good as you. You've put up with my shit. You haven't tried to smother me in my sleep yet. So, you know, I'm sticking with you, like. Although her hands are tiny, I think they couldn't get around my neck.
1: Do you not think that marriage in a relationship gives it that extra commitment that people really want to make the effort?
14: Look, you know yourself, we were only married for 5 days. But I have friends who got married and I've said to them, goes, well, did you find any difference? And they're like, no, he still pisses me off.
1: But you, Dave, even if you hadn't have known that sadly she had a terminal illness at the time, you still would have married her.
14: Of course I would.
1: Yeah, but
14: of course.
1: That's what I'm saying.
14: Yeah, and my wedding day would have been exactly like every other wedding day out there. It would have been, my job would have been to show up, look pretty, keep my mouth shut,
1: and make sure you're on time.
14: Don't say anything offensive in my speech. Do you know? I just look. I'm so laid back. Sometimes I'm damn near horizontal.
1: No, it's not. It's not about the day, Dave. It's not about the day, because you can have a small private wedding, which is what I had with my wife.
14: So you see,
1: and your small private wedding, and it's about just the two of you being married and walking away from that, calling each other husband and wife. That's what's important.
14: Here's the thing, and this definitely, like, you know, reaffirmed that, like, I definitely picked the right person, and she wasn't a pain in the ass, is because I've know people got married. It's been a big to-do, you know, the hotel, the, you know, I know someone got married at Holy Cross Abbey because notions. When we were talking about doing it, I was like, what do you want to do? And we were like, register office with our nearest and dearest, and then a hotel or a function room, and we have a big hoolie afterwards. We weren't even going to do, like, a sit-down dinner. We were going to be like, there's a table over there with a shitload of food. Help yourselves. Money in the card, we don't want it. You know what I mean? So,
1: we're going off on a tangent. Sorry, Derek, get it back to Irish. The other aspect of this is that reform we're talking about giving to housing priority to British people over foreign people. So let's put that into an Irish perspective. Do you think that's fair?
15: I would, yeah.
1: Hmm. So what about the foreign people? Do they go bottom of the list? Is that fair on them?
15: Well, like, at the end of the day, who built Ireland? You know, like, I'm in my 50s now. I've been around for the bad times that we had 15 and 20 years ago, and like everyone else, lost the bit over it and everything. You know, and people have kind of come in and gotten the bandwagon a bit.
1: Hmm.
15: You know, I'm like everybody else. I'm working since I'm 14 full time. I'm now 54. At 40 years, a tax pet, like.
1: And, Dave, do you agree with him? Do you agree with Derek? Who builds Ireland, after all? You know what I mean? Irish first. Ireland for the Irish.
14: I know, but using that same term, you could say, who built America? Should Irish and Polish and Italian people get housed before Americans, you know? I don't agree with you being here a wet week and you're able to claim benefits and stuff like that. Like, I've always been against the fact that somebody living in Ireland but they're not, kids not being resident in Ireland, can claim child benefits for their kids not resident in Ireland. I have a big issue with that. Like, I would say...
1: Let me make it simple for you, Dave. Two couples in Ireland, both married... both with good jobs, resident in Ireland, currently renting at the moment, social house comes up, should the Irish couple get it first?
14: I think whoever's on the list the longest, so long as they've paid enough into the system. Like, I mean, if you're a Brazilian person, but you're here 20 years, and you're waiting on social housing, I would happily see that person, because they have come here, they have worked, and they have contributed to our society.
1: Okay, Dave, yeah, no, I get it. Unfortunately, Dave, I'm going to have to cut you a little bit short. I've run right out of time. We shall be back with everybody after the short break.
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24: A very good night from the newsroom. I'm Lindsay Dolan. The tower lights on New York's Empire State Building have turned to a pink sparkle tonight in honour of the late Dolly Parton. Flags are being lowered across America in honour of the country star who died at the age of 80. Donald Trump said there's never been anyone like her. Fellow country music star Keith Urban said he's heartbroken and has no words. Elton John said he's devastated. Her goddaughter Miley Cyrus said it's a devastating day for humanity. Dolly Parton tribute act Kelly O'Brien says behind the superstar was an incredibly kind woman.
25: We met backstage. She was all kind of dolled up. I told her what I did. She was a huge fan of anybody that was a tribute or impersonator, and she loved all of that. And she was so inclusive and just loving of everybody, and exactly how she was in the media, she was in real life.
24: Friedrich's ataxia campaigners are hoping access to Sky Clarys can be established in the next 2 months. It comes after the HSE senior management team approved reimbursement of the drug today. The health service said the manufacturer Biogen made a substantially improved financial offer. Emily Felix, who campaigned for Sky Clarys to be funded, is hoping the process to access the treatment will be similar to other rare disease medicines.
26: So the most recent was Givinostat for those with Duchenne muscular dystrophy. They got the approval and they received their treatment within a month or two maximum. So we're hoping the same follows through with our treatment.
24: The Road Safety Authority is urging motorists to respect school traffic wardens as they return to work over the coming days. The Back to School Safety Appeal was launched today, promoting the safety of children on Irish roads. It's reported school traffic wardens have been hit by cars, spat on and sworn at while trying to get children across the road. Michael Rowland from the RSA said they're simply doing their job.
27: School warden has a legal responsibility to ensure the safety of children crossing the roads. If a school warden asks you to stop, you must stop, and you must stay stopped until the school warden lowers their sign and returns the footpath safely.
24: Taylor Swift says her 2012 hit I Knew You Were Trouble started out as a sad piano ballad. Speaking at the Grammy Museum in LA, she admitted the song changed completely after her producers suggested adding dubstep. She said it ended up being the best thing, and being enthusiastic in the studio can make or break a track. And that's your news for now.
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29: There will be further persistent spells of rain tonight, drier across most of Munster with just the odd shower and some clear spells too. Mild with lowest temperatures of 13 to 16 degrees. It'll start off cloudy for most tomorrow with scattered showers and highs of 23 degrees. 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
1: Now I won't read this out now, but I have an email here from a guy whose brother, he's just found out his brother's driving the car for the last 4 months with no insurance. The crux of the story is the brother has a low paying job. There's no public transport in the area. He has to get to and from work, and I suppose he's looking for some level of sympathy because his car insurance went from 500 to $2,500 after he had a bit of a tip, as he said, a rear ender recently. Well, which I think is wrong. And by the way, I've always said that. And by the way, I'm not having sympathy for him driving without insurance. Because thankfully, by the way, driving without insurance has come down. It used to be at about 8.3%, which is one in nine cars. But now it's kind of closer to 4.2%, you know, because obviously the Garda, the AMRP units will pick up on non-insured drivers much quicker now. But I'm going to be asking later on, do you have any sympathy for people who do drive without insurance? Because people do it all the time. But I want to talk about car insurance, but I also want to talk about your energy costs while I have Dara Cassidy from bonkers.ie on the air. Dara, hi, how are you?
0: Hi, Niall. I'm good, thank you.
1: Dara, of course, bonkers.ie cover all sorts of insurance, but let's first of all go to energy because we were talking about energy here at the show about 2 weeks ago. And, you know, we shouldn't be proud of the fact we're, you know, at the top of the charts when it comes to the cost of energy in the EU and across the world. We're one of the most expensive places in the world to heat your home, to light a bulb or put fuel in your car. Is there any sign of that abating? Because we know that oil prices now are lower than they've ever been, but yet we're paying more than we ever paid.
0: Yeah, I mean, the price of oil, unfortunately, doesn't really have much of an impact on the price of electricity here anymore because we've phased out the use of oil. So really, when we talk about electricity prices, the key thing is gas. That has still a big impact on the price we pay. And the slightly good news is that wholesale gas prices have eased a little bit over the past year. Now, they still do remain very, very volatile, and they've actually increased again slightly over the past few days. But it's always important to look at the wider trend and the longer term of around 6 months to a year. When you look at that period, there is some slightly good news because prices have eased a little bit. So I'm hopeful that for gas, there isn't going to be any price increases this year, and that we might see potentially a small price decrease over the coming few weeks. However, it is very difficult these days to forecast energy prices, and you can end up looking like a fool because you know, geopolitical events have a huge impact on prices, so it can be very, very tough. So from that point of view, from gas, maybe things could be a little bit good. We could see a very small price decrease in a few weeks' time. However, the carbon tax, of course, will go up again in May, which will add around 20 euro a year to the average annual bill. So that, unfortunately, is going to negate...
1: There seems to be no end of the punishments the government want to give us. You know, they already know we're paying through the nose for everything, but yet they want to add a little bit more on. A little bit more punishment won't do you any harm. That kind of seems the attitude.
0: There is an element of that. I mean, they did keep the rate of VAT at 9% in the last budget, so I was glad that they did do that. I was afraid they were going to increase it back to 13.5%. But unfortunately, there's a while away yet, so we still have a bit more to go in terms of the carbon tax. It still needs to be increased by around another 30 to 35% over the coming few years.
1: Wow.
0: So there was an agreement there that it's going to go up to 800 euro per tonne of CO2. So that means that not just this May, but next May and the next May after, we are going to see more increases. So I suppose that's not good. And then electricity, I'm not quite as confident with electricity prices. I think, Niall, we'd be doing well if we just saw prices remain where they are.
1: But people can't afford that. I mentioned earlier on, I saw a really funny tweet actually over the weekend. A guy put his electricity bill up on Twitter, and he tagged Garda Info saying, "I've just been robbed."
0: And, I saw that.
1: Yeah, which I thought was really funny. But his electricity bill was like 650 quid or something, or something around that for the 2 months. And, you know, everybody is seeing those kind of bills. I spoke to some woman recently on the air. She lives on her own. She's very frugal. She keeps an eye on it, and yet she's still paying 180 or 200 quid a month, or for 2 months, should I say. You know, whereas before she said it would have been only 60 or 70 quid, and you know, when she thinks back to maybe 5 or 10 years ago. So we're really feeling the impact of it, aren't we?
0: Yeah, they have. And I mean, electricity prices are around 70 to 80% above where they were only a few years ago. So before the war in Ukraine broke out. So they're still very, very high. And in fact, only a few weeks ago, we saw some suppliers, not all, but some suppliers increase their prices again by around 10 or 15%. And of course, in the recent budget, we saw the removal of energy credits, which a lot of people had gotten used to receiving. So the removal of the credits and the increase by some suppliers of their prices means, you know, some people this year are looking at paying around maybe an extra €450 for their electricity alone. So it's a really, really big jump. And yeah, I know some households are definitely feeling the pinch. And you see that when the CRU, the energy regulator, announces every few weeks the number of households that are in arrears. People are struggling and prices do remain very, very high. But I don't unfortunately see much of a decrease in electricity prices coming very soon, as I said. Mm. Wholesale prices remain high. Also as well, I think we need a lot more transparency, Niall, into what makes up our electricity bills in particular, because at the moment, the wholesale cost of energy, which is high to begin with, only makes up around a third of people's bills. So we need to ask ourselves, where is the other two thirds going? I don't think it's necessarily the suppliers ripping us all off. I just think there's other costs that are being baked into the system, particularly costs associated with trying to get to net zero that the government just isn't being upfront and honest about. And I think we just need an upfront, honest conversation around why prices are high so at least people can, you know, plan accordingly.
1: Mm. And not only that, of course, they're imposing those kind of tariffs on the energy companies as well in relation to getting to this net zero at some point in 2050, which is seemingly the plan. So they're imposing those tariffs on them, which indeed increases the cost for us, and then they impose the tariff on us again. So they're actually getting it off us twice, to be honest with you, that particular type of tariff. Okay, in relation to shopping around, now I know people can go on to comparison sites like your own, bogus.ie, and you'll find the best price for people. Generally speaking, you can find the best price for them based on where they live, you know, the type of home they have, etc., etc. But is there a big difference between them all now, or are they all pretty much around the same?
0: No, there's a big difference, particularly if you switch. At the moment, most of the suppliers are offering discounts of between 20 to 30%, Niall, for the first year. And in fact, some of them are offering discounts of their standard rates of up to around maybe 35%. So that means you could save potentially €700 or €800 if you were to switch both your gas and your electricity. So I can't overemphasize enough to any of your listeners that if you have not switched your energy supplier over the past year or two, you really, really, really need to do it.
1: You're losing out big time, aren't you? Yeah, you're losing out big time.
0: You are losing out. There's no other way to put it. And I would say the good thing is that switching energy provider, thankfully, is really one of the easiest bills that you could switch. I mean, I'd often as well encourage people, Niall, to switch, you know, their mortgage, their mobile, their broadband. All of those do take a little bit more time and effort. And of course, if you were switching your mortgage, you would need to get a solicitor involved. Mm-hmm. But sometimes it can absolutely be worth it. But when it comes to switching your gas and electricity, you go online, it takes a few minutes. We actually launched a new feature on our site on Bonkers.ie where you can just upload a recent bill if you want. We'll scan the bill in a few seconds, input all the information required for switching, and there you go. So it's our way.
1: Yeah, because we all have this, what's called an MPR number. Is that what it's called?
0: You need to have your MPRN number for electricity, your GPRN number for gas. It helps as well to have an estimate of how much energy you use and little things like that. But with the new bill upload feature that we've launched, you can just upload a bill and we'll input and scan and find all of that information. But if you don't want to upload a bill, you can still put in the information by yourself. Still very, very quick and easy to do. So, and you don't even need to let your existing supplier know that you're leaving. So it really is, you know.
1: You don't have to feel guilty about it.
0: Exactly. You don't, you know, where you don't have to waste 5 minutes or 10 minutes or 15 minutes on the phone trying to get through to somebody to try and haggle. You can just go online and do
1: so
0: it.
1: Annoying.
0: And then there's the savings.
1: Yeah, it's so annoying, by the way, having to ring. I do it with car insurance on a regular basis. You're kind of ringing around. And by the way, the difference with car insurance, I suppose, and energy insurance is there's no leeway. When you ring up the guy on the phone for your energy company, he can't change the price. The only thing he can offer is a new customer discount. Whereas with car insurance, you know, I say this to people all the time. When you get your car insurance renewal by email or whatever it is, it tells you to click here for the online discount, 10%, whatever it is, right? I always give them a ring and I always say, wow, 630. It was only 570 last year. I'll hold on for a second. And they go off and they come back and they go, oh, we can probably drop that down to 550 for you. And I go, that's bad. So the phone call seems to work when it comes to the car insurance, but certainly not for the energy insurance or the energy costs. It doesn't make a difference if you ring them.
0: Sometimes it can, but I would say usually the best deals are always reserved for new customers anyway.
1: Yeah.
0: So you might be able to kind of haggle and negotiate and get the price down a little bit. But often you will actually get a better deal by switching. And that's where as well, even with car insurance, you need to be careful because sometimes people will ring up their provider and they'll get maybe 50 or 60 euro off or whatever. And they might be absolutely delighted with themselves, but they mightn't realize that actually had they done a little bit of research and gone on to a comparison size or, you know, rung around other providers, they could have gotten maybe 150 euro off or 200 euro off. So always do, you know, checking in with your existing provider is fine. But my, experience is that the people who switch will get the best deals because they're getting the new customer discount. And providers are always hungry for new business. Rightly or wrongly, some people think loyalty should be rewarded. I get it. But in the vast majority of cases, it's not. You know, and companies strangely will fight harder for new customers than they will to retain their existing ones.
1: Which I think is bizarre. But anyway, but getting back to car insurance, of course, Bonkers.ie does car insurance too.
0: Yeah.
1: But when people say to me the car insurance is expensive, so, you know, my average car insurance is about 560, 600 quid, right? And it has been in and around that for the last 10 years or so, right? It did go up a little bit there when I remember ringing them up. I won't tell you which insurance company I was with, and I rang them up, but I said, why has it gone up 60 quid? It's the same car. I'm the same person. I've just aged 1 year. And he said, the war in Ukraine. I said, you're having a laugh, mate, aren't you? The war in Ukraine. Anyway, he managed to drop it down for me. So, I mean, when I look back when I was 18 years of age and I was getting my first car at 19 or 20, whatever it was, car insurance then, my first car insurance was like 1,800 quid. So it really hasn't gone up in the last 30 or 40 years as much as you would imagine it has compared to, say, other things that we pay for.
0: I think you're right. The thing, though, with car insurance, Niall, and your listeners, again, really need to remember this, is it's one of the most fragmented products when it comes to pricing. Not like energy, where pretty much everyone gets it's the same price, unless you can kind of, you know, haggle and get a bit of a discount. Not like going in to buy a litre of milk in Tesco where everybody gets charged the same price. When it comes to car insurance, so many things affect your premium. So like your age, your job, where you live, where you park the car, your claims history.
1: Speaking of jobs, I remember when I had a car first. Sorry, I should share this with everybody, but I don't recommend you do it because it's probably illegal. But when I got my first car 30, 40 years ago, I told them I was a landscape gardener because telling them you were a DJ loaded your insurance.
0: Yeah, because they'll think you're out at night driving around, which they don't want. So, and all providers and all insurers, though, now look at risk and price it slightly differently. So this is why you could go to one insurer and they'll look at your age, your job, your claims, the license type and so on, and where you park your car, and they could charge you price X and another insurer could charge you Y because they're looking at the risk slightly differently. So that's why with car insurance, it really is important to shop around, particularly if you get a quote that you're not happy with, if it's gone up a lot, because maybe you're just more risky for certain reasons. Maybe they don't like your job or they don't like where you live or so on. But this is why as well, car insurance quotes in particular can really, really vary hugely between providers because they can discriminate or change the price based on pretty much everything but your gender, which is kind of funny because statistically, women drivers are slightly safer than men, but there was a controversial ruling around a decade ago that says you're not allowed to use gender when it comes to
1: car insurance. All those women's car insurance companies? What was it? Sheila's Heels or Sheila's Wheels or something? Are they gone now? Are they all gone?
0: Well, no, they're still there, and there is nothing to stop you as a man ringing up and asking for a quote. They can't turn your business away. They hope, though, that they'll get more, you know, women drivers by kind of marketing themselves towards women and will be able to charge a cheaper price. But technically, because of that ruling from the EU, there's no difference in price whether you're male or female. But shopping around for car insurance, that's why I say it is really, really important.
1: Okay.
0: But it's gone up and down over the years. It's gone down for the past 4 or 5 months, actually, it's begun to fall again. But in the 2 years leading up to that, it went up by about 15%. So any of your listeners who have renewed over the past year or two probably did notice it in their renewal. But it looks as if it's kind of calmed down again, which is good.
1: In relation to, say, the comparison sites like your own, like Bonkers.ie, can I go on there, for example, if I've had an accident in the last 3 years? Because normally most companies won't quote you unless you ring them or whatever. If you've had an accident in the last year. Like, so the guy that we're going to be talking about in a few minutes when you go, Dara, you know, obviously he had an accident, had a bit of a bang. His insurance went from 500 to 2,500 was the last quote he got. So can you go on a comparison site if you've had an accident?
0: You can, but it does depend. I mean, if you've had three accidents and you've 10 penalty points, you're probably going to find it difficult to get a quote from anyone, let alone an online provider. But I would say you can still get a quote if you have a few penalty points or you have a claim. But if you find you can't get any quotes, don't be afraid to ring the broker first and foremost and chat to them. They may be able to do something for you. They may know what went wrong. And then if you're still not getting anywhere, then maybe, yes, contact the provider directly themselves.
1: Because it is the one insurance that we get punished for. I mean, with house insurance, if your house is broken into, for example, they don't load your insurance the following year. Generally not, anyway. But yeah, car insurance, they do.
0: But if you know what it is, I mean, like if you have obviously a, you know, an extra claim, if you have, even if you change your address, I mean, I did that one year. I kind of updated my address with them as a courtesy, thinking it was, you know, not going to make a difference. And I was told my premium had gone up by €60. So lots of things with car insurance in particular can make a difference.

0: So if you don't use your insurance for 2 years, this is what I'm led to believe, you now have to go back to scratch again. And he was quoted like, I don't know, 1,600-1,700 quid for his first insurance, essentially.
1: Yeah, that is true. With most insurers, and it can change, with most insurers, if you have had no insurance for around 2 years, as you said, you do unfortunately go back to square one. I'm actually in that situation. I got rid of my car a few years ago when I bought my apartment. I'm right beside the Dars. I'm very, very lucky. So I was like, I don't need a car for now, you know. But even when I go to get insurance, even though I was driving, you know, for 8 or 9 years beforehand, I'll be going back to square one, unfortunately.
0: That's crazy. Here's my advice for people. If you're going to do this, and a lot of people are doing it, they're reducing to one car maybe, right? Switch, if you're a husband and wife, every year switch the insurance from one to the other and use the other person as a name driver. So at least then you both stay and keep getting your no claims bonus every second year, if you know what I mean. It's probably the best way to do it.
1: Yeah, no, good tip.
0: Yeah. Okay, well, listen, Darren, it's been lovely talking to you. Mind you, no, it's not really been lovely talking to you because it's all bad news, really, isn't it?
1: Well, a little bit of good news, but yeah, probably more bad than good.
0: But if people want to get more information or you want to have a look around or you want to shop around, you can go to bonkers.ie as well. Listen, thank you very much indeed, Darren, I really appreciate it.
1: Thanks, Al.
0: Right. Now, I'm going to read out this email to you, by the way, just before I go into our break. And it says here, I'm writing as a long-time listener, and I'm hoping you may read this out, because honestly, I don't know what to do anymore. And I'm carrying a lot of worry for my brother. My brother is a married man with 3 young children. He works full-time, doesn't drink, doesn't gamble, and does everything he can to provide for his family. Last year, he had a minor accident. No one was hurt, thank God. But since then, his insurance has gone from 500 to an eye-watering 2,500. That's more than his mortgage payment. He simply can't afford it. What I only discovered recently is, and it's keeping me awake at night, is that he's been driving for the last 4 months with no insurance at all. He even has a fake insurance certificate displayed in his windscreen. When I found out, I begged him to stop, to park the car up and find another solution. But he broke down and told me he has no choice. There is no public transport where he lives, no buses, no trains, nothing reliable. He needs to go get a car to get to work, to bring his kids to school, to collect them and do the basic things to keep his family going. If he loses his job, the whole house of cards will fall. He told me he wasn't looking for approval, just a bit of understanding. He said he feels trapped. I know driving uninsured is wrong. I know the risks, not just to him, but to everyone else on the road. And I've told him all of that. But I also see a decent man being squeezed until he's making a desperate decision I never thought he would make. And he never thought he would make. This isn't someone trying to game the system. This is someone trying to survive. I suppose I'm writing because I wonder how many people are quietly doing the same thing, terrified of being caught, but even more terrified of losing their livelihood. At what point do impossible costs force otherwise law-abiding people, put them into corners that they can't get out of? I'm not looking for condemnation for my brother. There's enough fear and shame there already. I'm hoping, I suppose, this sparks a conversation about how ordinary working families are being pushed to breaking point. Thanks for listening. It's an interesting email. I don't know whether you have any sympathy for the guy, by the way. Let me know. The number is 085-100-2255, and we'll be straight back with Gladys after this break.
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5: All right, welcome back. Now let me go to Gladys. Gladys, hi, how are you?
6: Hi, Niall. How you doing? Not too bad.
5: Yeah, I have to say, I understand the kind of email and the point that he's making that, you know, normal, average people, law-abiding citizens are being forced to do things maybe they wouldn't normally do. But he is driving with no insurance.
6: Yeah, I was just thinking about that. I mean, first of all, it seems really excessive for a little tip, you know? But he was paying 500 and now he's paying two and a half grand.
5: So he's obviously lost. It's a bit more than a tip if he's lost. There's no claims bonus, clearly.
6: That's what I was thinking. Yeah. You know, there's a little bit more to the story that we...
5: Well, you wouldn't know. I mean, you can hit the back of somebody barely nowadays and you've got three people in the car. They all put in an injury claim for whiplash and all of a sudden there's a bill for the insurance company for 50 grand. You know what I mean? So...
6: Well, I do understand that, but it just does seem, you know, a bit strange, do you know what I mean, that somebody's insurance would go up that high. Mm. But say it is what it is, so it is to the... But look at loads of people. There's loads of people. All of us pin to our collars nowadays. You know, the squeeze middle. And I really would have sympathy for that. But there's other ways of doing it, paying it monthly. And if the relative is so concerned, maybe they could help them out until it reduces. Do you know what I mean? There's other ways.
5: Well, I would imagine in the email, the guy would have helped him out if he could afford to. I'm assuming he just can't afford to help him out. We all have our own bills to pay, I suppose, too. You know?
6: Yeah, I get that. You know, I look at, in the big picture, in the big scheme, absolutely not to be driving without insurance. It isn't fair on every other driver out there who has insurance. We're all paying that extra bit for the people. You know, I can't think of the name of it. You know, when somebody's uninsured and they have an accident,
5: The Motor Bureau, the Federation of Motor Bureau of Uninsured Drivers.
6: But we all pay for that.
5: Yeah.
6: Do you know what I mean? We all pay for that.
5: That's right. There's a levy, it's 10% on your insurance to pay for that. Yeah.
6: Exactly. You know, so we're squeezed. We're also the squeeze middle, you know, and we're paying for that as well, for this guy. I have sympathy for him, right? I do have sympathy for him. But be quite frankly, it's not, you know, we're paying for it. You know, if anything happens, and that is unfair to every other person on the road. The roads are like, they're as dangerous now than they've ever been before, ever. And the idea that somebody is driving with no insurance.
5: What's his alternative? I'm not giving him an excuse here, but what's his alternative?
6: No.
5: He has to get to work. He's obviously not a very high paid job.
6: The insurance company, tell them, you know, look, this is my story. Is there
5: The insurance company don't care, Gladys.
6: No, well, look, it's in their interest to have somebody insured.
5: But if you rang up the insurance company after getting a bill for 2.5 grand for renewal, and you, which I'm sure he's already contacted and said, listen, can you do any better? But if you rang up and said, listen, here's my personal circumstance. I have a wife and three kids. I need to get to work and there's no public transport in the area. I don't want to drive without insurance. Can you please give me insurance? They're not going to change their mind. These are corporate companies. There's no personal touch.
6: I give it a lash better than deciding. You know what I mean? That this is what I'm going to do. You know, that I am putting other people at risk, you know, by driving with no insurance. and putting my own family, he's committing a criminal offence. There's no way of looking at it. I'm sorry for his circumstances. You know, I really am. And he's trying to do his best by the email. He's trying to be a decent father and look after it. But there is maybe his wife, talking about the other subject earlier, maybe she could get a part-time job, do some babysitting, something. Do you know what I mean? It isn't right. It isn't fair. And we're all squeezed, Niall. I'm sorry. I wish it was more sympathetic, you know, but it isn't fair.
5: Mm-hmm.
6: You know, it isn't fair that we are screwed because somebody else, you know,
5: But everybody has a tip. Again, I'm not excusing his behavior, but everybody has a tipping point, don't they? You know what I mean? Where you just physically don't have enough money to provide and to do the things that you have to do.
6: You know what, Niall? I've thought about this a lot, right? You know, sort of thing like, I mean, in life, you know, sort of thing, there's the valleys, the hills and the valleys, right? Sometimes you're doing extremely well, you know what I mean? And it's happy days and off you go and then something happens, maybe illness or something like an accident or something or a loss of a job or something and then you have your dip. And you will do to keep your family together. You will do whatever you have to do work-wise, whether that's scrubbing toilets as an extra job or whatever you can do, you have to do, you will do it. So really, I don't buy into that. Do you know what I mean? There is things that you can do to bring, okay, maybe he has to work, I don't know, 20 hours a week, 20 more hours a week, or whatever, to pay for that insurance. But there is other ways, and people aren't willing to do it. They aren't, you know?
5: Okay, hang on, Gladys, stay there, because let me just bring Jason in. Jason, hi, how are you?
7: Well, you know, I'll take your speaker.
5: Deal, Paul. That'd be great. So, Jason, have you any level of sympathy at all? No?
7: No, so it's okay to break the law, you're looking at your family?
5: Well, there is. I'm never saying it's okay to break the law because I wouldn't condone. But hang on. But if your family were hungry, would you steal?
7: Let's get this straight. You see, there you go. There's the moral thing. Would you steal? He goes out, he hits somebody, which he said he did. Yeah?
5: Yeah.
7: His insurance goes up, which it does. And now we're trying to encourage him to go without insurance, knowing that he's already ran into somebody. What's to stop him doing it again, hitting somebody? I know it was an accident, but accidents do happen. And then the next time he's not insured, so does he stick around after the next accident, or does he flee the scene because he's no insurance? Like, we have to tell him how much of the lie he can break here if we're going to defend him. Because all I've heard is, poor him. He had an accident. That's the way it is. If you can't afford to drive, you can't afford to drive.
5: It's not that black and white to him.
7: Are you going to pay for your child's hospital bills if he hits your child?
5: No. But what I'm saying to you is...
7: I don't want to pay for his child's hospital bills. But then he needs insurance on his car, Noel. If not, your insurance has to go up because the insurance bureau has to cover him. So what do you want? Are you going to pay for him? You're full of money, I heard. Not just because you're, you know, dish it out there. Should ring up and pay his insurance for him, Noel. No, you don't do that. We all have circumstances. Guess what? I don't pay insurance on a car. Do you want to know why? Because I don't have a car. I can't afford them. I have my truck. I don't need a car just for 2 days a week. So I decided not to buy one because I couldn't afford one. We manage, and we live out in the country. We still get our shop, and our kids ain't starving, and our kids still go to school.
5: Yeah, but you have your truck to go to work.
7: I'm gone from the house. So, like, I mean, Lorraine still manages to get the kids to school, get the shopping in, pay the bills, do it all, and we live out in the country. You know where we live.
5: Yeah.
7: Guess what? We got a load of bikes. Our kids cycle. Lorraine do a bit of cycling. It's not that fucking hard. Sorry for the language. It's not that hard. Didn't we get around before cars? I remember seeing pictures from the 1950s. Everybody was on bikes.
5: No, I'm sorry, Noel.
7: If he hits you, you'd be the first one on here. Because remember you had your little tip and your man tried to screw you?
5: Yeah.
7: You came on here and we couldn't shut you up?
5: that was because you reversed into me and tried to claim that I hit him.
7: There you have it. Now imagine if he hadn't got insurance and you reversed into
5: me. Can I point out what saved me on that particular occasion a few years ago?
7: I had a dash cam,
5: yeah. In case anyone does not remember, I don't know, Gladys, you remember that story I talked about on the radio, because I was actually on my way into work in the radio station at the time.
7: Well, I tell it now because we all know it.
5: I was practically going slow. I was just turning left. He stopped in front of me and then reversed into me, and I kept beeping the horn, and he reversed into me, and because I had the dash cam, he tried to claim that I had ran into him. Then the police charged him in the end, by the way. So he was I can't remember what he was charged with in the end. He was charged with something anyway. But he was insured, surprisingly enough. He was actually insured.
7: It would have been making a false claim. I'd say, yeah, a waste of police time.
5: Yeah. So he was insured, yes. And he did do damage to the front of my car. Not very much, thankfully, but it was still £1,000 worth of damage or something like that.
7: Okay.
5: And, yeah, so and the insurance
7: company paid to fix it. Well, yeah, he has no insurance. Mm-hmm. Now you have to pay that £1,000 out of pocket. You have to do your insurance company.
5: Yeah.
7: Are you still happy? Like, yeah. He has an excuse. He has to feed his kids. We all have to feed our kids, Noel. But if your car's off the road because his car's not insured, how are you going to feed your kids?
5: Gladys, do you have a car?
6: Yeah.
5: And is your,
6: I'm still 17.
5: And how expensive is your insurance now?
6: What is it? It's about 500 a year.
5: Yeah, that's kind of about the average, isn't it?
6: 500.
5: Yeah.
6: You know, sort of thing. Like, but look, at, you know, touch wood, I've been very fortunate, you know, and always paid it.
5: Have you ever had an accident?
6: No, touch wood. I'm always touching wood, you know, no. But I have had times in my life where I couldn't afford a car. And that was tough. I have to say, it was tough. Couldn't afford a car, couldn't afford insurance. So as that gentleman then was, I was on a bike.
5: Mm.
6: Really badly on a bike. I was all over the place.
7: You know, probably should have had insurance.
5: Yeah,
6: but I got up on a bike. A borrowed bike, I might add. You know, sort of thing to go to work. So, yeah.
5: We're all saying this, and Jason, by the way, mentioned the bike as well, right? But I don't know where this guy lives. Maybe he lives out in the middle of nowhere. Now, I know Jason lives pretty much in the middle of nowhere as well.
6: Yeah.
5: But maybe he, like, I know even though Jason lives in the middle of nowhere, he lives near a town. So, in saying that, you still have access to a town. Maybe he doesn't, Jason. I don't know.
7: Unless
5: he's living up a mountain.
7: Electric bike, Niall. There you go. He keep Eamon Duffy or whatever that second green seller's name is. What was Eamon, his name again? Eamon Ryan.
5: Eamon Ryan. Eamon Duffy.
7: Ring him and get an old grand for an electric bike. Right? There you go.
5: Yeah, I haven't heard of Eamon Duffy in some time, actually. The last thing I remember about Eamon Duffy was flinging a pencil across the RTE studio saying he was ashamed to be Irish. I remember that. Okay, stay there for a second. Let me go to Dave. Dave, hi. How are you?
8: Crack, folks.
5: There you go. Nobody's giving this lad any sympathy, Dave, but it says on my screen that you have a smidgen of sympathy for him.
8: No, look, I have a level of sympathy for anybody who's in that position. Of course I do. You know, it's not nice when you're that pinned to the collar. But at the same time, like, one of the big things in life, well, it's particularly in this country, is you don't drive without insurance. Because it's not just you. Like, what happens if he has an accident and he injures somebody or he takes someone else's car off the road and then they're waiting 8, 9, 10 months to get money from the insurance? Not only has he fucked up his own life, also he'll be get done for driving with no insurance, which means, you know, which is like, what, 4 years off the road?
5: Mm-hmm.
8: So he's dramatically fucked up his own life, and he's potentially also, you know, put someone else's life in an unneeded position. Like, there's a level of selfishness to it. And again, look, I've been in positions where I haven't had a pot to piss in, but one thing I've always, always had is insurance on my car. Like, I won't even risk driving around if my NCT is up for a week. Because if the guards stop you, technically, with no NCT, you have no insurance, they can do you for that.
5: Oh, I drove with no insurance for 3 months, but I didn't even know. And it terrified me when I found out. Terrified.
8: Yeah, oh, listen, I drove with an expired license for an entire year one time, and when I found out, and after I had renewed it, my blood actually ran cold. Because thinking of all the different scenarios of how that could have gone wrong.
5: I didn't even notice, because I was with the insurance company for house insurance and for car insurance, so I kind of noticed that it coming up my bank account, so I kind of didn't realize they didn't do a rollover. You know, when it gets to the end of the year, just continue on. And I never questioned it. I forgot all about the fact that maybe they should have sent me a new cert. I had the old cert in the window, never looked at it, never noticed. My son noticed and said, your insurance is up 3 months. And I said, yeah, they probably just forgot to send me out the cert. I'll ring them now. I rang them and your man says, no, sorry, you're not insured. Now, this is ages ago.
8: Jesus Christ.
5: You know, and I realized then I'd been driving for 3 months with no insurance. For 3 months.
8: Thank God you didn't have an accident.
5: Absolutely. By the way, I got it there and then, obviously. I paid for it there and then. I got it there and then. But, you know.
8: But come here. Like, if you think about it, right? Like, I mean, the guy's pinned to the collar. Fair enough. So are we all, right? But, like, there was a time in our life where we were paying rent. We had a child. I had to go to work. No, I was out of work. Sorry, we had barely even had 400 euros a week coming into the house. I still made sure my insurance was paid every single month. You don't have to pay it all in one go. Pay it every month. And then people say, well, maybe he doesn't have the money. If he has kids, he gets children's allowance. Use the children's allowance to pay for the insurance until, you know, things get better. there are ways and means around it.
5: Something else will have to suffer. Yeah, no holiday.
8: But you can't, like, you can't be like, oh, jeez, I can't afford the insurance. You go for a few pints the weekend. Ah, sure, of course I am. There's times in all of our lives where the things that bring us joy have had to take a back seat because we have priorities.
5: Yeah.
8: It's like, if it was a case of, like, him going out and having an accident, him hurting himself, fuck it, you know, between you and whatever gods you pray to. But the potential to do harm and damage to another person's life for the sheer fact that they were in the wrong place at the wrong time, that's where I kind of have no
5: sense. Yeah, there's a selfishness about it, isn't there?
8: Well, there is. And look, there is also people out here who drive with no insurance, no tax, and no license, and they do it willingly, and they laugh about it. Fuck them. I hope they all get caught.
5: Yeah, well, no, there is different types of people. And that's what I said to Jason as well. There is different types of people who are uninsured. Every 10 cars or so, well, actually, no, it's gone down a bit. It used to be 1 in 9. Now it's kind of 1 in 14 or 15 people who are uninsured, right? So if you look around your roads, you know, every kind of 14 or 15 car is not insured on average. And all of those people have different circumstances. And that's what I'm trying to say to Jason. Not everybody is the type that, oh, I'll just save money by not getting insurance. I'll be grand, I won't get caught. There's a load of them too. I don't care if they get caught. But there are people, like, maybe if I take this as being an honest email, like this lad who maybe has two or three kids and a wife, and maybe she is doing a part-time job already, I don't know. And they have to pay, Jason, and he just literally doesn't have another penny in his budget.
8: Yeah, but Niall, Ireland isn't as disconnected as once upon a time, unless he lives like on the arse end of the Beara Peninsula. I mean, in rural Ireland, we now have a thing called
7: there's still local
8: public
7: link,
8: transport.
7: There'll be still a local link. There'll be still a local link.
8: You also have the TFI do buses to all the major towns now. Yeah. Like someone suggested, sell the car, get an electric bike. An electric bike, that was big.
5: Yeah, that was
8: And look, and I hate cyclists with a passion, but I will say electric bikes are the dog's bonnets.
5: Yeah, I had a go on one once and it terrified me as well. So I get terrified quite easily, as you can imagine.
8: They go scary fast.
5: Well, they do, yeah. Yeah, they accelerate very quickly. Yeah, there was a guy actually the other day outside Tesco's and I thought it was a motorbike. It looked like a motocross bike. And I went over and he had all the gear. Like he had a helmet and gloves and everything. And I went over to him and I said, "That's," and he went, "Oh, that's electric." And he went, "Yeah, it's a scooter." I said, "What?" And he said, "Yeah, it qualifies under the law as a scooter. I don't need tax insurance." And it looked like a motorbike.
8: Yeah, I had the old class here. We did the water for Greenway down around Dungarvan and I hired out an electric bike. And it looked like an old World War II motorbike. And I had 3 settings and I did the third setting on the long straight. I hit 34 kilometers an hour on that thing.
5: Yeah, Gladys, get yourself an electric bike. Oh. Gladys, get yourself an electric bike.
9: They'll pay me insurance.
5: Yeah. Electric bike, no insurance, no tax needed. I think that's probably all going to change in the near future, by the way, when it comes to tax insurance on electrics. Jason, thank you. Dave and Gladys, stay with me for a second. Let me just go to Norman. Norman, hi, how are you?
10: Hello, Niall. How are things?
5: I'm good. Norman, you have a plan.
10: Yeah, get rid of Denmark.
5: move to Denmark.
10: Yeah. Thank you. Are you going to do a GoFundMe page for me?
5: Yeah. There's already one out there. There's one out there already.
10: Yeah, brilliant.
5: Send Norman to Denmark.com. Sorry, Norman. So what's the answer to this?
10: Well, there's a couple of answers. Just think about it. Why do you need insurance? Because you're going to crash or somebody crashes into you.
5: Yeah.
10: So there's a couple of ways around that, right? So you reduce the amount of accidents, yeah?
5: Okay.
10: By A, having people who can drive, know how to drive on the road.
5: Okay.
10: Which we still don't have.
5: Okay.
10: B, by lessening your journeys. Do I need to have to do a journey today? Every car you see on the road has one person in the car, not more than one.
5: By the way, statistically, people who drive more have less accidents, but go on.
10: No, but mathematically, the more car you have on the road, the more chance of accident. Very simple.
5: Yeah.
10: No? Yeah. So instead of having one person per car, try and encourage you to have 2 or 3 or 4 people per car. Yeah?
5: Norman, is this you or is this Eamon Ryan on the phone here? I'm not too sure. Is it you?
10: This is common sense.
5: Did Eamon Ryan suggest carpooling?
10: I know it's common sense, but listen.
5: No, I'm listening to you. Go on.
10: Did you ever hear of carpooling?
5: I know, I've heard of carpooling. Eamon Ryan talks about it all the time. Yeah, go on.
10: Well, I lived in Holland, right?
5: You didn't.
10: And I had a range of cars, a whole range of different cars, right?
5: Go on.
10: Yeah. But I drove with a guy to work, and then was three of us, then was four of us, then there were five people. That's five cars. That's four cars less on the road for one car.
11: And did you just all give him a few quid?
10: Of course he did, yeah.
11: Oh, okay.
10: We split up the petrol. Yeah, yeah.
11: I remember years ago, I used to be doing a gig, I think it was in Wexford or somewhere, but I used to give a lad a lift to the gig all the time, right? He worked in the place too, so he kind of convinced me to give him a lift, and it just turned into a habit, right? And so I'd drive him, I'd pick him up in town, and we, you know, we'd go out to Wexford, and I'd drop him off back in town at the end of the gig, right? But every time I'd pull into a garage, he'd look out the window. He pretended he wouldn't make any eye contact with me. He kept looking out the window.
10: Yeah.
11: And he wouldn't make eye contact.
10: In civilized countries like Holland and Denmark, that wouldn't happen. Because you pay your share.
11: Yeah.
10: You know what I mean? Here we try to dodge everything. People on the radio giving out about people not paying insurance. But they dodge anything if they could themselves.
11: Okay.
10: They pretend to be.
11: Okay, so no, I'm okay with you. So the carpooling, okay. Yeah, go on.
10: Yeah.
11: It's not realistic, but go on.
10: And having people who have passed a real test on the road,
11: Right, okay.
10: So all those who haven't passed a motorway test.
11: This is not going to solve a man's problem, but go on, yeah.
10: No, but we're talking about reducing accidents. Anyway, and the third reason, I think, is you just put standard insurance for all cars and you put an extra money on the litre. So, the more you drive,
11: the more you pay.
10: 5,000 kilometers. Yeah, the more you pay.
11: Yeah, that was the suggestion many years ago by some political lunatic in this country as well, that we put car insurance and car tax onto the price of a litre of petrol. Now, maybe that was realistic when the price of a litre of petrol was €1, but not when it's nearly €2. But Gladys, what do you think of that idea? Putting the price of insurance, so your third party basic insurance, you put the cost of that, the state basically insures you, they do it in some countries, and you put it on the price of petrol.
6: And the point for what? Why? You know,
11: it means everybody has basic insurance.
6: Well, yeah, I think. Look, somebody's making a load of money out of the insurance business. Somebody's making a load. And do you know what I think it is, Niall? I think fundamentally, with that word dishonest, and people make claims dishonestly that shoot up insurance.
11: Yeah, I agree.
6: And everybody has to pay. You know, so you have the guy in your case, backing into you, but the gobshite didn't realise you had a camera, you know, and he was going to be claiming for his neck, his arse, his elbow.
11: Oh yeah, he'd have been in a wheelchair by the end of the day, yeah.
6: Yeah, so a load of those, and they're still at that nonsense and crap.
10: Yeah.
6: You know, sort of
10: thing. The problem is, the problem then? Paying insurance is not going to cure that.
6: Yeah, I think, you know, sort of thing with the kind of fraud within insurance, right? But all, you know, I remember somebody saying to me, and this is, I remember being absolutely shocked by the idea that there was a little bit of a tip where literally there was no mark, nothing.
10: Yeah,
6: nothing.
10: Exactly.
6: But decided to make a claim and said, and the words were, a nice little holiday. No consequences of this.
11: We are becoming more litigious. Have you ever claimed?
6: Me personally.
11: Yeah.
6: Yeah, I tell you now, in fairness, the first thing, it wasn't me.
11: Yeah.
6: And it did happen to me, but it happened to me.
11: Okay.
6: And it could have been very, very serious. And my car was destroyed. So, what was I going to do? Do you know what I mean?
11: Dave, have you ever had a claim? Have you ever had a claim?
12: New Year's, about 2 years ago, a guy wrote off mine and my brother's cars.
11: Right, that's not good.
12: Yeah. Came flying down the estate. I only had the car 6 months. It was beautiful. She was 2012 Citroen C4 Grand Picasso. Loved that car. He was the end of my house estate. It's a cul-de-sac. This guy came out of the house full of drink and believing in marching powder. Flew down the road, hit my car, turned the wheel, flew across the road, and hit my brother's car. Wrote the two of them clean off.
11: All right.
6: Oh my god.
11: Thankfully, you weren't in it.
10: Yeah, because
12: luckily it was on the Christmas holidays, because if it hadn't been, it was around the same time as I would have been putting the small man into the car to bring his crash.
6: Mm.
11: Oh God! Right?
12: Mm. Yeah. But it's gas, though. I was out tonight.
10: Niall, I pay $1,500 for car insurance.
11: You pay $1,500.
10: $1,500. Yeah.
11: How come it's so expensive, Norman?
10: Because I have my daughter,
11: The old Rolls Royces from Denmark are quite expensive, are they? How is it so expensive, Norman?
10: Because I have my daughter on the thing.
11: Oh, right. Name driver.
10: I'm teaching her to drive.
11: Okay.
10: But that's a couple of hours.
11: But that's not too bad then.
10: Well, why? Yeah, I'm with her.
11: Doesn't matter. She's a learner driver.
13: Yeah.
11: Yeah. When you put a learner driver as a name driver, which I did it years ago for my own kids, it does increase your policy. Of course.
10: The thing I'm trying to point out is that when I insured cars in other countries, it was a lot cheaper, a lot easier.
11: In Denmark.
10: Yes, exactly. There we go.
11: Yeah.
13: Can I point out that I lived in Holland as well and was in a serious car accident.
11: Yeah, they're not perfect.
13: Driven by a Dutch person.
10: Yeah, I'm sure they have.
11: It wasn't Norman by any stretch of the imagination. Was it?
10: Is that okay? Listen back to Ireland. Can I ask you one thing? When you were in Holland, did you hear of the Green Wave?
13: Well, what year was that?
11: What's the Green Wave?
10: I'll tell you, you didn't. No, you didn't. The Green Wave is if you drive at a certain speed and you stick to that speed, that all the traffic lights you come across are green.
11: Right.
13: No. I don't know what actually happened. Nobody thought of claiming off the driver. None of us. We were all, you know, I had my head split open. But nobody thought, you know, like it was an accident, and you know, it's in the words, you know.
11: Yeah, I've never put in an injury claim.
13: That we survived.
11: I've never had an injury claim. I've had a claim for damage to my car. But I've never had an injury claim.
13: Yeah, I had damage to my car, yeah.
11: Like, I could have, I suppose, when your man reversed into me that time and tried to pull an old fraud, and because I had the dash cam to prove that's what he did, I could have said, owe me neck, owe me back.
13: Yeah, owe me toe.
14: I had to throw myself out of the car.
11: Throw myself out of the car onto the ground.
13: And the trauma of it all, you know, you could have claimed for that as well. But we have, that's why we can't have playgrounds, we can't have kids playing outside, we can't have anything nice because we claim, you know, not anybody else. We do it.
11: Yeah.
13: You know, so
14: you can't have kids' birthday parties anymore, if you think about it.
13: No.
11: Why?
14: I will not have a kid's birthday party in my house unless it's like children of a friend of mine. Because I know they wouldn't claim, because I've heard stories of people before going, or having a party for John this weekend, and people have been like, oh, do you have liability insurance in your house?
13: Yeah.
14: I wouldn't do it. I wouldn't risk it.
11: Oh, I know somebody. Yeah. I knew somebody years ago. She said people just didn't invite her to parties anymore because she claimed twice. I only know one time. She went like to dinner at somebody's house. They invited her to dinner and she tripped on the carpet. And she put in a claim on their insurance. She hurt her leg. And she went on this nonsense that she had a bad back for years because of it. Now, there was nothing wrong with her back. I knew her well. There was nothing wrong with her back. But she did this whole thing.
13: Yeah.
11: I have to go in for another assessment for me back and all this. Because she tripped on the carpet because there was a little bit of a curve on the carpet, you know, where it was sticking up a little bit. In somebody's house.
14: Yeah.
11: And she put
14: people
11: a claim
14: like
11: in.
14: Are scum.
11: Oh, yeah. Imagine putting a claim in against your friend.
13: I poisoned now in somebody's house where you went to dinner and they poisoned me.
11: Jeez. So goes to a whole new level. Sorry, Norman, what are you saying? What are you saying, Norman?
10: No, but I'm just saying that's a reflection on our society. I've heard loads of stories as well that people have a tiny little dent in their car and they claim 5 or 10,000 or whatever, or a whiplash or whatever, that type of thing. But the insurance in this country is crazy. In Holland, I could insure my car if I wanted to drive 5,000 kilometres a year or 15,000 kilometres a year, and I could keep to that. I could pay half the insurance. There's none of that here. No incentive.
11: No limited mileage, sort of.
10: Yeah.
11: Yeah. Mm.
10: Or we've had the vintage car with settlement.
11: Well, you can do that. There is vintage classic car insurance with limited mileage. Yeah, you can do that.
10: Well, not here. I've asked a lot around.
11: There is some companies. I think there's companies that do limited mileage.
10: I do less than 2,000.
11: Yeah, I'm not too sure. I must find out. Unless I find out, I'll tell you, Norman. But I think there is a couple of insurance companies that do classic car insurance. Now, the car must be over 25 years old.
10: But limited mileage is unfortunately what I'm looking for.
11: Yeah, I think limited mileage is usually about 5,000. So basically, it allows you to go out on a Sunday afternoon and bring it to events and stuff like that. Okay, well, hang on. Let me just go to Nuala. Nuala, hi.
15: Yeah, I just keep away from people.
11: Oh, yeah, who does?
15: Keep away from her. Not because she's younger than you, but because she's dangerous. Yeah.
11: How are you, Nuala?
15: I'm good now.
11: Can we ask you, by the way, who's dangerous and that we should stay away from her? No, don't tell us, actually. That's how we heard. She's dangerous. We should stay away from her.
15: Well,
11: no, don't. Whatever you do, don't tell me on the air who it is, by the way.
15: No, I was just thinking, like, you know, some people are always looking for arguments, and you have to just keep away from them. You know, they have this kind of, that somebody's against them. You know, that kind of a person. You have to kind of keep well away from them. Yeah. They always have somebody to complain about. Yeah. She did this and he did that, and blah, blah, blah, you know, that kind of way. But I was just thinking in relation to claims, I've had a broken ankle on the path. I've had, I fell down the stairs. I had a fractured pelvis. I have a shoulder replacement because I fell at the back of the station.
11: Right. Jeez, did you put claims in on all of those?
15: No.
11: Oh, okay.
15: I didn't, because the thing is, I have a sister in Canada, and her husband was a doctor, you know, and she was saying to me at the time, I was nothing wrong with me at the time, but she was saying, she noticed that people who were always looking for claiming stuff, they never really healed. You know, their injuries never really healed, or they were very slow in healing, you know? So, and anyway, when I went to the hospital, it was I was looked after by the HSC. I had, so they kind of, I have a shoulder replacement. So, I mean, why should I claim for something
11: People put in, if you have a genuine injury, people put in claims for the inconvenience of it all.
15: Yeah, well, when you're a retired person, like, you know, you're being... contributory pension, you're being subsidized by the state anyway. Like,
11: yes, so you're doing nothing anyway. You're doing nothing better other than going to hospital. Yeah, okay.
15: It was an accident, really.
11: Fair point. She's doing better to do apart from go to hospital. So what would you be doing anyway? What would you be doing with your day anyway? You know what I mean?
15: Yeah, no, but I mean, nobody pushed me. So, like, this accidents happen.
11: Yeah, accidents do happen, but some accidents are caused. Do you know what I mean?
15: Well, if it's...
11: Like, if a builder leaves a gaping hole on the pavement and doesn't have a cone there, you know, to stop somebody walking into it, well, that's a caused accident. That's people claim.
15: Well, that's provided if you are blind. I mean, a dog can see it. He'll walk around.
11: You might not necessarily see it. Do you know what I mean?
15: I know, but I mean, I know I'm exaggerating there, but you see, an awful lot of people are kind of thinking, oh, well, now you should claim.
11: Okay, well, let's get back to the topic at hand, because we've now all gone off on a million tangents. Actually, we actually don't have time for the topic at hand. I have to go to a break. Thank you to everybody who got involved. We'll be back with Jeff for this short break.
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